0: 8, Ellie Freeman. Number 3, Izzy Sloat. In the third spot, it's number 4, Abigail Schellingowski. Cleaning up, number 24, Peyton Ensminger. Number 26, Jolynn Martinbang. 5th. In the 6th spot, it's Jaylee Cook. Batting 7th, designated player for tonight, it's number 15, Lindsay Striegel. 8-9 goes Lila Cook, wearing number 5, and number 27, Bella Dodds, in that number 9 slot. She's also the number 9 in terms of the positions. How about who's out in the field for Mid Prairie? Your battery mates for tonight in the circle, it's number 5, Naomi Wadsworth, and her battery mate behind the plate, number 14, Sophia Putman. Over at first, it's Cadence Grout. At second, Elise Foster. In the shortstop position, it's Claire Trempe. At the hot corner, it's Jersey Jurgens. Left to right goes Izzy Kite, Sophie Miller, and right, it's Braylee Yoder. That's the defensive positionings tonight for Mid Prairie. Mount Pleasant, 1-2-3, Freeman, Sloat, Schellingowski. And Schellingowski had herself a nice game against Central Lee. Reached every at-bat, 3-for-3, a walk in an RBI. But leading off tonight will be Ellie Freeman. She went 1-for-5 against Central Lee. 1-for-9 on the year. This is her first year at the varsity level. Played JV last year as Wadsworth winds up, delivers. A heater goes low for ball one. And away we are here on this Friday night. Absolutely beautiful, especially with where we started the day. High of 84, but when that sunshine came out from behind the clouds, oh boy, it was a scorcher. 79 degrees right now and cloudy. The lights have been turned on here at Mid Prairie Middle School. Chance of rain coming up the next couple of days. Shouldn't have to deal with it tonight, at least not until later. As Freeman looks at strike one, it's a 2-1 count as the other one was low. You want to talk about above average in terms of daily high. Again, 7 degrees above average. Not a whole lot of wind to talk about either today as that one glides through the dirt, and it's a 3-1 hitter's count for Freeman. Mentioned it before the game that Mount Pleasant's had no trouble getting on base, a 414 on base to start the year. Wadsworth delivers, and that's upstairs. Freeman will start the game off with a walk. This will bring in Izzy Sloat with Schellingowski on deck. Ensminger in the hole. That wind blowing due from the east. 5 miles an hour gust, 8 miles an hour. By the time we're done tonight, we should be down to about 72 here in Kelowna. Like I said, a couple days here. We're going to have decent chances at rain. As Sloat showed bunt, taking off for second is Freeman. Doesn't even have to slide as she's in safely at second. Last couple of years, Mount Pleasant been a bit hesitant to steal. In fact, last year, just 7 stolen bases. That's their 4th already this year. And for Freeman, it's her 3rd. Freeman's got that speed, that state-level speed. A part of that 4x200-meter relay that broke the school record last year and finished 11th at state this year. Sloat still trying to put the bunt down, and she's now looking at an 0-2 count as that one fouls off the backstop. If you're looking at Putman behind the plate, hasn't thrown anyone out. She has now allowed 2 stolen bags. Wadsworth, just a freshman, winds up, and that one outside. It's a 1-2 count as she misses. She's 2-0 already this year. She's thrown 10 innings, 1.39 opponent batting average, 14 strikeouts, and a 2.10 ERA. That should tell you what one of those games were that she started. Is Sloat off the top of the bat, stays alive with a 1-2 count. It was Taylor who started the last game. An 8-0 win against Tipton. They won game 1, 15-0. Game 2 was against Keokuk, an 11-3 shellacking. The 1-2 pitch away from Wadsworth, and that one catches the strike zone. And Sloat will go down looking for out number 1 here in the top of the first. During the pregame warm-ups for both teams, it was pretty obvious that the lack of rain here this past week has led to a bit of a dry dirt in the infield, and everything's moving pretty fast. Shailen Gowski, the lefty, steps up 3-for-3 against Central Lee as this one's going to skip past Putman to the backstop and off the thirst gallivanting as Freeman, so she's already got two stolen bags here in the top of the first. If we're talking the backstop here, it's deeper than Mount Pleasant, but it's not the deepest backstop that we'll play at this summer. So still plenty of chance that if it does get past Putman again, as this one catches the knees for strike, 1-1 the count, one out, top first with a runner on third. Freeman reached on a walk. If it does get past Putnam, Freeman could try and push it to home depending on the bounce that she gets. Wadsworth delivers off speed behind it, and that one's going to be gloved over at third by Juergens. The long throw in time as Freeman was able to dance back to third. So two away and a runner on third for Peyton Ensminger. Shailen Gowski was a bit fooled on that off-speed pinch, went reaching for it. Shailen Gowski has had some outrageous numbers in terms of batting average the last 2 years. Granted, small sample size. As Ensminger steps up to the plate, has that power as this one will slice foul off the tarp in right field. Foul grounds. No one, two outs. Ensminger, 4-for-7 so far this year with a double, four RBIs. Does also have a walk. Swings through that one for strike two. The one thing that Mount Pleasant hasn't exactly been happy about probably is strikeouts, although they're even. If they're just going on four-pitch walks, 12-12. If you had that hip batter, they're 13-12 entering tonight. Make that now 14-13. That one got away from Putnam, but she was able to scurry to it, and it's a 1-2 count. Ensminger trying to get Mount Pleasant on the board here in the top of the first. Mount Pleasant struggled here early on in terms of getting offense going. As this one's a roller, the short. Trimpy, long throw, jumping to make the catch, and off the bag was ground in safely Ensminger. A high throw from Trimpy allows the run to score. And I believe that might be ruled an error on the play by Trimpy. Ensminger will get the first safely, so no RBI, but a 1-0 lead for Mount Pleasant. They'll happily take that. Although you could just argue that Ensminger with the speed was able to get there in time, but it was the jump up by Grout that allowed it. And that one's low on Jolynn Martin for a 1-0 count. According to the stats, that would be Mid Prairie's first error of the year. Jolynn Martin coming up to the plate. She was 0-for-4 against Central Lee. She'll sky this one to shallow center. Running in and making the catch on it is one of those state qualifying track athletes, and Sophie Miller. She tracks it down for the third out, but Ensminger, with the help of an error, pushes Freeman across. It's Mount Pleasant 1, Mid Prairie 0. Bottom of the first, Chaley Cook to the circle. 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
0: Welcome back. Bottom of the first inning here from Mid Prairie Middle School. Yes, it's one of those complexes. Fairfield the same way. They play over at the middle school. We'll see Fairfield this upcoming Monday although we'll be covering the doubleheader for baseball. Of course, that's if the rain does hold off. They do have a good chance for it at the moment. 70% chance we see rain tomorrow, 70% chance we see thunderstorms on Sunday, and about a 70% chance we see thunderstorms on Monday. We'll see if those percentages strengthen or weaken over the next couple of days. We'll be hanging out, though, in the 80s throughout the next week or so. Saturday will be the coolest day at 78, and we could see rain at the end of next week as well, starting on Thursday and going all the way through Sunday. So happy start to the summer for all you kids that just got out of school today for those middle schools in Mount Pleasant. 1-0, Mount Pleasant in the lead, and Ellie Freeman walk, a couple of steals. A pass ball certainly helped out, getting her the third base, but Ensminger, a slapper, the short, an error, allowed her the score. Elise Foster will lead up, number 10. Number 12, Claire Trimpe in the second spot, and Sophie Miller, the third batter. Looking at the defensive positioning for Mount Pleasant, it's Chaley Cook in the circle, her battery mate, Lila Cook, no relation. Peyton Ensminger at the hot corner. Short, it's Ellie Freeman. Second, it's Kaya Heaton. She is the flex for today. And at first, it's Jolynn Martin. First pitch, low for ball one. Left to right, Izzy Sloat, Abby Schillingowski, and Bella Dodds. Cleaning up will be number six, Cadence Grout. But Foster, the leadoff here. Foster, so far this year, 3-for-7. She has scored 7 runs. Freshman, 429, 583 on base, a 1 slugging. We'll talk a bit more about this Mid-Prairie offense. And now, even with a lack of wins, this is not unusual. As this one's lined down the third baseline. Fair, they say, in the left field it goes. Izzy Slow will throw it in, but not before. Getting the second is Foster with a leadoff double.
6: Left field line.
0: Somehow that one just stayed within that fair line, right over that third base bag. And it's a runner on second base for the Golden Hawks for Claire Trimpe. No outs away. Chaley Cook took the loss on Tuesday night against Oskaloosa, despite having just 1 earned run against her. Showing bunt, putting it down is Trimpe. Charging in on it as Martin gets tangled up with Lila, and that's going to result in runners at the corners and a single by Trimpe. It was a nice bunt, had a backspin to it that you'd like to see on the greens if you're golfing. Talking about state golf, the girls' state golf tournament wrapped up competition for all 4 classes. This afternoon, Mid-Prairie was one of the teams at the Class 2A meet in Marshalltown. That's why you won't be hearing about Macy Earing, the freshman, here tonight for the Golden Hawks. This one's going to roll to Lila Cook, which means an easy pass for Trimpe. And Sophie Miller at the plate with runners at second and third. No outs. Sophie Miller, we talked about her during the Hagee Insurance pregame show. She's at her way with Mount Pleasant. 10-13, 10 RBIs. And this one's hit the deep left field, and it is foul. That one went over the fence and foul ground. Even the count at 1-1, and it was a loud strike one to start it off. Sophie Miller, a senior. 3-for-6, 3 RBIs already this year. She had 2 home runs and 22 RBIs last year. She'll go opposite field. This one's deep. Dodds is going to watch it hit the base of the wall. Run scores. Coming around third and looking to score as well. It's Trimpe. And Mid-Prairie has taken a 2-1 lead in the bottom of the first. A 2 RBI double for Miller.
6: 2-1 now. Mid-Prairie with the edge.
0: Golden Hawks are able to respond quickly and still 0 outs as Cadence Grout steps up. Second team all River Valley last year as Grout had herself a nice sophomore season. 326, one home run, 21 RBIs to finish right behind Miller in each of those categories. She had six doubles as well. 424 slugging. She got a piece of that one, sends it to the backstop. 0-1 the count. Mount Pleasant, 21 runs against them entering tonight. Only four of those have been earned. So far, all two have been earned here. Miller at second. This one's hit well in the left center, and it gets past the glove of Izzy Sloan and all the way to the wall. Schellengowski's got to go flag it down as it's a stand-up double training spot is Miller and Grout. And it's 3-1 Golden Hawks.
6: 3-1 Hawks.
0: And still no ounce away here in the bottom of the first. These two teams know something about high-scoring games, although it was the Golden Hawks that have been doing it as of late against Mount Pleasant. Nearly put up 50 runs in the last four contests against the Panthers. Mount Pleasant's been left in the dust at 16. We said these two teams share so many qualities, the MP being one, the fact that they both like the color gold. They just haven't shared success here in the 2020s. As that one got a piece of Putnam, she'll get a free pass to first base. So Jersey Juergens steps up with the runners on first and second. Still no outs. Cook threw six strikeouts against Oskaloosa, had a whip of 2.29. That one's a bit high, an opponent batting average of 310. Threw 128 pitches. This one a tapper third base, off the glove of Ensminger, and it's in fair territory when she touched it. So the bases are loaded. Ensminger is one of those gloves that got moved in the infield as Coach Bjork comes out to the circle to talk things over with the entire infield. Unfortunately, the move over to the hot corner for Ensminger. She was out in the outfield last year playing left field. Hasn't quite been as clear of a path as it you were hoping for her, and she's already committed now five errors at the hot corner. Coach Bjork's talk done, and the Panthers end things out. Everyone high-fives each other, and they head back to their respective positions. Sun starting to set in the west. That sun, the only people that have to deal with it if it does pop out through these clouds will be that right side of the infield. So we're talking second base and first base. That's Heaton and Martin, respectively, as this one's lifted up and over the broadcast booth and into the parking lot. Hopefully you got insurance out there. Didn't hear any cries of dismay, so it must be all right. 3-1, Mid-Prairie leads here. Bottom of the first. Still no outs, and the bases are loaded for your number seven hitter, Izzy Kite, and she looks at ball one. One ball, one strike on Izzy Kite. Kite has certainly enjoyed her rendezvous with Mount Pleasant as the umpire was asked by Lila Cook to check in with the umpire out in the field to see if she did swing, and the umpire had a quick talk with Lila Cook and it was a no. So a one ball, one strike count. Izzy Kite had a career-high 17 points against Mount Pleasant in girls basketball. Now the 1-2 count against her. Chaley Cook trying to find a rhythm here in the bottom of the first. Her team down two runs and the bases loaded. Talk about having your back against the wall. They certainly had to feel that against Central Lee. Allowed six runs to the Hawks when they were up 6-1 at one point. Most of those were allowed via errors and unearned runs. As this one skied in the shallow left field, Sloat charges in on it, makes the catch. Throw is going to be cut off by Ensminger at third, It looked like Sloat wasn't quite expecting for Grout to take off for home base, but she did and scores. So a sacrifice for Kite and an RBI for her. That leaves runners on first and second for the Golden Hawks in a 4-1 lead. As Rayleigh Yoder, the number 8 hitter, then number 9, Naomi Wadsworth, due up.

0: an error and a hit by pitch. One away. Bottom one. That one's low, and it's a 3-0 count. Braylee Yoder, student of the month back in February for Mid Prairie. And I figure it's most places. You got to be sponsored by a teacher for that student of the month award. And up Wayne has the 3-0 pitch in for a strike, a get-me-over strike for Cook. And she trots around the circle, trying to find any sort of momentum at this point. Mid Prairie's been able to get the bat to the ball. 508 slugging, actually above their on base of 506. That one's low, and it will be a walk to Yoder. So a hit by pitch and a walk this inning for Cook. She walked three against Oskaloosa. Didn't hit anyone. Last year, she went 4-20 in the circle. She hit four. She walked 37. Struck out 47. 7.46 ERA. She walked out of Oskaloosa with a loss. 12 runs on the board, but an ERA of 1. Strike one on Wadsworth. Wadsworth, just a freshman, looking for her first hit of the season. She's had 6 tries. That one upstairs and outside. Evens the count. 1-1. It just seems like Cook hasn't been able to really get comfortable on that pitcher's plate here tonight. Mid Prairie 3-0 to start off the year. They've had a history of fast starts, at least the last couple of years, and we'll talk a little bit more about that as this game goes along. Foul against that third base dugout into 1-2 count, one out away. Already 2-0 against the River Valley South, although you heard who that opponent was, you might go, well, it's surprising that they even have a team. That's Tipton. They played just one game last year. This one's going to skip past Cook to the backstop. No one tries to advance as those bases are loaded. Over at third, it's Putman. At second, it's Juergens. At first, it's Yoder. Putman was hit by a pitch. Juergens got on via error. And walking was Yoder. This one's going to pop in the shallow left field. Gets down in front of Sloan. Everyone moves up 60 feet. And nearly getting tagged out was Juergens. And she went round in third. Ensminger cut off the throw to home and nearly placed that tag on. But it will be an RBI single for Wadsworth, helping out her own cause, and we're batting around. Deja vu all over again as Foster steps up to the right-hand batter's box. This time a 5-1 lead in her back pocket as she looks at strike one at the knees. Jolynn Martin didn't warm up pitching before the game. She picked up the win against Central Lee. 9 runs against her. 3 of those were earned. She walked 6, hit 2, and a bit of a wild outing, but she struck out 4. 0-2 count on Foster. The 0-2 pitch away from Cook, and this one lined straight to Freeman at short, and a double play, no, off the glove of Heaton, and it rolls in the shallow right field, taking off his Juergens for home, and going the third as well, but getting caught on a nice throw from Heaton to Ensminger was Yoder, trying to push the envelope. Mid Prairie will add a run. It's an unconventional double play to end the first, but the Golden Hawks have already struck for 6. In an inning where they batted around. 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Mid Prairie 6, Mount Pleasant 1. Let's wake up the bats in the top of the second. 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
1: Welcome back to action. Top of the second inning. And if you're just now tuning in, Mid Prairie batted around in the bottom of the first. They ended up scoring six. They had five hits, two walks, including three doubles. They did leave two on base as Mount Pleasant. For all the miscues defensively that they've had this year, ended the inning with a double play, which also involved a miscue with a throw going off the glove of Heaton as they tried to double it up off a line drive off the bat of Foster. So here we go, Mount Pleasant back up to bat. Shaylee Cook gives a hack at the first one and fouls it. She was late on it, in on the handle as well. Sent it to where they warm up the hit. Forgot the name of it off the batting cage. There it is, as Cook swings through strike two. Shaylee Cook would certainly like to help out her own cause here. One for seven this year. Two strikeouts. She's been hit once. She's reached once on an error. Against Central Lee, she had two RBIs but went 0 for 3. She'll strike out here, and it's one away early. Wadsworth didn't pitch a whole lot last year as an eighth grader. She started just one game, got a save, pitched 7 and a third. Opponents hit 333 against her, a 764 ERA, a 286 whip, 3 Ks. She walked 10, and Striegel looks at strike one at the knees. Now, as a freshman, she looks like she might have had some velocity over the summer. At least that's what you hope to tell yourself if you're going against her. She's been firing so far. As Striegel swings through strike two. The Iowa Girls High School Athletic Union held their golf tournament the last 2 days. And we'll talk over some results here in just a minute. As Striegel looks at a ball low, and it's 1-2. Class 1A, Highland ended up finishing in second place, just two strokes behind Easton Valley, 127 over par as a team, 703 overall. Easton Valley shot a 701. The 1-2 pitch away from Wadsworth, and unable to catch up with it is Striegel. Back-to-back Ks for the Golden Hawks. And Lila Cook will try to avoid a 1-2-3 inning at the plate. Third strikeout for Wadsworth. That brings the catcher. In terms of your individuals, Addison Protsman for Highland finished with the bronze medal, 15 over par over the 2 days. Emily Marshall of Wapello took 19th, 31 over par. Did a better day two, shot an 87. Jocelyn Protsman was right behind her, 32 over par, finished in 20th. And Emerson Schultz ended up tying, but in 21st, 32 over par as well. Lila Cook golfs that one foul, laid on it, first base side, and it's a 1-1 count on the righty. Lila Cook was honorable mention All-SEC 2 years ago as an eighth grader. Now as a sophomore, behind the plate, and she's done an excellent job behind the plate. Got a piece of that one, and it's 1-2. The bat's just the one thing that is waiting to catch up for Lila Cook. Her defense spectacular out there. She went 1-for-4 with a double and an RBI against the Hawks. The 1-2 pitch away, it's low, and it will even things up and give us a deuces wild count here in the top of the second, so true deuces wild. 2 balls, 2 strikes, 2 outs, top two. Panthers find themselves down 6-1 after a ferocious bottom of the first by the Golden Hawks. Fouled away in front of that one was Cook. In Class 2A, Mid Prairie finished in third as a team. 144 over pie, over par. Grundy Center finished in second, one stroke above them, and Roland Story ran away with it. This one skied in the center field, and Miller with that state-level speed able to run it down and catch it for a 1-2-3 inning for the Panther offense. Mount Pleasant's going to try and keep Mid Prairie off the board, keep this one as close as possible. It's a 5-run lead for the Golden Hawks as we enter the bottom of the second. 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
1: The bottom of the second inning underway here from Mid Prairie Middle School as the Panthers back out on the field, although there's been a slight change to the defensive positioning. Jaylee Cook now over at first base. Jolyn Martin is in the circle for the Panthers as the Golden Hawks brought a fervor to the bottom of the first at the dish. Martin's going to try and bring down the tempo here and get Mount Pleasant back into this game. One inning at a time after a 1-2-3 top of the second. Mid Prairie batted around in the first inning. So that means Claire Trimpe, the number two hitter, leads off the bottom of the second. Mid Prairie again finished third at the state meet as a team. Olivia Schwarzendruber led the way for them. She was in 11th, 21 over par. Morgan Bender in 23rd. And Macy Erie at 47 over par, finished in 41st. She's on the softball team, obviously not playing here tonight. If it was up to her, she certainly would. But, man, that would be a long day. And with how much time she'd spend out in the heat, maybe not the safest of choices. So not playing here tonight. And it's a 2-0 count to start off Trimpe. Martin was a bit wild against Central Lee. Walked six, hit two. She'd like to calm it down a little bit. Has a lot of speed on that fastball and took it off, and this one's going to be belting over the left field fence for a solo home run for Claire Trimpe. And she rounds the bases and gives Mid Prairie a 7-1 lead. Trimpe went 1-for-3 against Tipton. And for Trimpe,
4: with the home run,
1: that's her first home run of the season.
4: Thank you, Claire. I'm sorry.
1: Trimpe did have a home run last year, so her second career shot for the Golden Hawks.
4: 7-1 Hawks.
1: And that's how the second inning, the bottom half at least, will get started for Mid Prairie. A solo shot. And in walks Sophie Miller. Doesn't have all that sort of pop. This one in on the handle. And it's poked out to center field for a single. Sophie Miller. She's done it all for Mid Prairie. She was at the state track meet where the Golden Hawks finished second as a team. 16th in that 100-meter hurdle. She helped the Golden Hawks fly to a sixth place finish in the shuttle hurdle. As Cadence Grout steps in. With a runner on first, still no outs. So one hopper to Lila Cook. Nice nab by her behind the plate. Keeps Miller at first. Miller last year as a junior didn't steal a whole lot. Just five bags taken. She asked me, but it's mostly used in the jumping variety. One ball, one strike on Grout. Martin threw 127 pitches against Central Lee. 3 ERA by the end of it. Off-speed pitch in the dirt, and she made Grout look silly. Spun around in the circle. Opponent batting average was just 200. 9 runs were crossed, 8 hits. Only 3 earned. Again, it was mostly the walks and hit batters that allowed the Hawks in that game. This one, line right to short, off the glove of Freeman, and able to scamper the second is Miller. Unfortunately, an error off the glove of Freeman. And the woes continue in the field for Mount Pleasant. And I guess this is a good time to mention here of the lack of success or shared success between these two teams when they've shared so much otherwise. Putnam slicing this one right field, foul ground. Nice grab by Dodds on the run and taking off for third base is Miller. So runners at the corners, but one away as Bella Dodds. Sun in the eyes. Don't worry, she's got the shades. Locks it down. One away. Bottom two, 7-1 Mid Prairie. Solo home run by Trimpy. The lead off the second. Jurgens with runners on the corner. She reached on an error her first time around. Showing bunt, pulls it back, taking off for a second. Cook will throw it down. Cut off by Freeman. And unable to fool anyone, Miller will score on the stolen bag and make it 8-1. And safely at second went Grout. 8-1. You might be wondering why they haven't used really any courtesy runners out there. Well, not a whole lot left in reserve for Mid Prairie. They play just about everyone they can. Mount Pleasant also doesn't have a whole lot in terms of reserves. Just two standing with jerseys adorned in the dugout. And one of them is your designated player. Jolyn Martin, a 2-0 count, gets strike one. A nice pop of the catcher's mitt on Jurgens. The big highlight, though, for Class 2A in terms of state golf was Alexandria Booten from Notre Dame West Burlington. She finished with the bronze medal. She finished 10 over par. Off-speed pitch, got her leaning and popped straight back to Martin for out number two. Two outs. Mount Pleasant trying to limit the damage here. Two runs have crossed, a solo home run and a stolen home plate bag for Miller on the double steal. Mount Pleasant was trying to use the defensive play where that shortstop cuts it off early and hucks it back to home, but just a bit short on it was Freeman. Izzy Kite looks at ball one. Kite sacrifice flyer first time around, and RBI out of it. And for Kite, it's her second RBI of the year. Izzy Kite went one for one with that RBI, and that 8-0 win against Tipton. Second time playing Tipton this week. Yeah, you heard that right. Second time, but it wasn't in the same night. 3-0 count, two outs, bottom two, runner on second. 8-1 the lead for the Golden Hawks as Martin delivers, and Kite looks at a strike at the knees. 3-1 hitters count. Martin with her back against the wall, going to try and dig her way out. Coach Bjork said this year is all about mental fortitude. As that one's called a strike on Kite. She didn't think so, and she went ducking after it. And it's a full count now. Three balls, two strikes, two outs. This would be a big momentum pitch for Martin if she's able to get out of this jam. Rolls it on the top of the leg. Now delivers a strike right down the middle. Gets her looking, and Martin will sashay her way to the dugout with a backwards K in her pocket, but not before a leadoff home run by Trippy gives the Golden Hawks a 7-run lead. Up 8-1, top of the third. 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
1: Top of the third in this non-conference Friday night showdown between two MPs, your Mount Pleasant Panthers and the Mid Prairie Golden Hawks. Right now it's all Golden Hawks, and it's been the slugging. Three doubles in the first and a solo shot in the second. That went off the bat of their second hitter, Trimpy. Mount Pleasant about to get around in the order as Mid Prairie was able to do so in the first inning. It's Bella Dodds to lead off your number nine hitter. Then it's Freeman, Izzy Sloat, your 1-2 hitters in the lineup. Just to finish out the girls' state golf roundup for our local competitors, Kylie Lomino down in Fort Madison, she finished in 34th place in Class 3A, 33 over par, had a much better round two, 85. Was that stroke count compared to 92 on day one. Congratulations to all of our state qualifiers at the girls' state golf meet. Dodds pops this one up in the infield, and ducking underneath it will be Grout for out number one.
4: Bella Dodds pops out.
1: One away, top of the order we go. It's been a series of anguish for Mount Pleasant as of late against these Golden Hawks. Panthers have nearly gone winless against Mid Prairie in head-to-head matchups in girls' sports through the 2020s. That 2021 4-0 shutout that we talked about during the Hagee Insurance pregame show being the only victory. And that's shouldering the load. Mount Pleasant's gone 0-2 in basketball, losing a shocker in 2023, 61-51. Despite leading at halftime. Freeman swings through that one. The even the count, one ball, one strike. And there was the 30-point victory this past year. We mentioned Kite having her career night, scoring 17 points against the Panthers as Freeman had to olay away from that one high inside, 2-1. Before last spring, Mount Pleasant soccer was 4-1 against the Golden Hawks. That last game was back in 2014 as Freeman got a piece of that one. Fouled it off the backstop, even the count again, two balls and two strikes. Well, last spring, the Panthers upset in the playoffs, a shootout 2-1. Mid Prairie had another exciting one against the SEC to move on in the playoff bracket as well. This time they were the favorite. They took down Washington and penalty kicks again. An excellent game from their goalie. She did so last year against Mount Pleasant as well. 2-2, keeping the bat alive is Freeman, and Freeman thought that one was inside. Instead, catching the inside corner, a backwards K for Wadsworth, and she's looking at another 1-2-3 inning for her. Strikeout number four of the game and the second of the backwards K variety. Before that basketball game back in 2023 to reorganize the rivalry between these two MP schools, their previous game was back in 2011. They had played in volleyball, but you had to go back to 2009 for that one. It was a sweep by the Panthers, 2-0. So they've been writhing around in anguish against these Golden Hawks. And right now, Mid Prairie sticking it to them. Up 8-1 in the top of the third. A 1-1 count on Sloat. Two outs away already. Believe it or not, still looking for their first hit tonight. Wadsworth delivers, and Sloat swings through it for strike two. Sloat with another chance. Talking to Coach Bjork before the game. Sloat was an honorable mention All-SEC last year. She just hasn't had a whole lot of practice time. Being a part of the girls' track and field team, they did an excellent job last week. And she did an excellent job in particular, finishing 7th in the long jump for Class 3A. 17 feet, 1 3/4 inches. That one was close, and she was able to hold off. So Deuces Wild, top three. The pitch away. Sloat slices this one in the right field, and it will fall into the glove of Yoder for a 1-2-3 inning. A nice piece of the bat on that one. It just doesn't fall as it was hugging that fair foul line. 8-1, Mid Prairie leads Mount Pleasant. Being ushered out into the field, going to try and keep it a 7-run lead. It's Martin in control of the ball. 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
1: Coach Williams got to be enjoying this start by her team, the Mid Prairie Golden Hawks. They're up 8-1 here in game four, bottom of the third inning. They've had three doubles, all those in the first inning. Then they had a solo shot by Claire Trimpe in the second. They batted around in the first. Here we are in the bottom of the third. It's your 8-9-1 hitters due up. Yoder walked, Wadsworth singled, and Foster doubled, then lined out. 1-0 count to start off on Yoder. Martin's got a little bit more velocity on her pitches compared to Cook. Right now, location just hasn't been there for the junior. No seniors on this Mount Pleasant team, something we talked about, a walking oxymoron. Which you got a whole bunch of youngsters on the team, a lot of sophomores in the starting lineup. Yet a lot of them have had a whole lot of starting experience in their limited high school time. 3-0 count, turns 4-0, and walking over the first will be Yoder as that one skipped across the dirt. Not exactly competitive pitches there to start off this bottom of the third as Wadsworth will walk up, then we're back to the top of the order. Wadsworth, sister did gymnastics for the University of Iowa. Her name Lexi. So you know there's some athletic genes with the Wadsworth. Runner on first, and I mean, so far she's pitching a no-hitter. Foster on deck, tried to go off speed, and that one curved into the dirt. Nearly dove away from Cook behind the plate, but nice job getting to it. Thought about throwing it down to catch Yoder sleeping. She was caught on the base path nearly twice. As the line drive went right to Freeman at short, she tried to double it up to Heaton. It went off the glove of Heaton in the right field. She ran it down, then threw Yoder out at third. That ended the first inning in a rather exciting way. Battling at the plate is Wadsworth, even the count at 2 balls and 2 strikes. Williams, a local here to Southeast Iowa. As the off-speed pitch again will roll the Cook. When Martin can get that off-speed pitch rolling, it's a good one. We saw it earlier with Grout, and Grout looks silly as she nearly did a full 360 on the swing. 3 balls, 2 strikes. Martin unleashes the fastball, and catching up and just gained a piece of it was Wadsworth to keep the at-bat going with Yoder at first here in the bottom of the third. 8-1, Mid Prairie in the lead. Williams graduated from Danville. She played softball over Culver Stockton. She was assistant coach at West Burlington for a bit. Is this one going to be caught at short by Freeman? And she doubles up Yoder. Yoder again caught on the base path. And a double play by Freeman.
4: Ellie Freeman on the fine play.
1: Freeman, nearly her second double play of the night. And we're talking about quite the jump for her, going from JV ball to now varsity shortstop. I put it as maybe the third toughest position on the field. Slicing foul out towards the press row of cameras, and it will roll into the free field and running it down a couple different people. Wonder if they give out a piece of candy if you return it to the concession stand. Two away, strike one, turn strike two. It was a changeup that walked across the plate. Elise Foster, one for two today. She scored a run. Her eighth time scoring this year to lead the team by a whole lot. Looks at that one, and it's low. One ball, two strikes. Foster, second on the team in digs and volleyball, fifth in aces for that state qualifying volleyball squad. Hit on the line and foul right past the glove of Ensminger to the left of that third base bag. Keeps the count, one ball, two strikes, 2 outs. Williams also was an assistant coach at Iowa Wesleyan, Wayne State, Ellsworth Community College. She got a degree in sports management. She's been the head coach now. This is her second year at Mid Prairie as the off-speed pitch gets Foster looking. Absolutely nasty. Get yourself a tissue for a little bit of that boogie of a slow changeup across the plate. Backwards K and out the third inning. 8-1. Mid Prairie still leads. Time to wake up the bats, Panthers. They've done it already. 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
1: The sun poking out from behind the clouds here from Kelowna as the Panthers travel north in this non-conference showdown. Take on Mid Prairie, and so far the Golden Hawks haven't been exactly the most welcoming hosts as they're up 8-1 and they've slugged their way to that score. Socking the ball over that left field wall twice, only one of those counted as Miller's went foul. Shelengowski the lead off, your 3-4-5 hitters. She's looking at an 0-1 count as Wadsworth. Her windup almost spasmy, the best way to describe it. 0-2 the count on Shelengowski. She swung through that one. The ultimate revenge for Mount Pleasant here this evening would be sending Mid Prairie to a 3-1 record. Golden Hawks starting the year 3-0, which been a record of 3-1 starts for them as Shelengowski knocked that one over the backstop, keep the count 0-2. They've gotten out the fast starts each of the last 4 years now. As Wadsworth delivers, hit right back up the middle. Backhand stop at second, and the throw in time, the first. Foster the grout, one away, top four. 4-3 in the books. The problem has been sustaining the momentum for Mid Prairie. Each of the last 3 years, Mid Prairie has lost 25 games in a 30-game span right after their strong start, including six combined shutouts as Ensminger looks at a starting strike. That's the thing about Wadsworth here tonight. Mentioned that one of the keys was patience at the plate. Well, Wadsworth is taking advantage of it. She started off first pitch strike on just about everyone tonight. The 0-1 pitch in the dirt for a 1-1 count. Those six combined shutouts, that's the main culprit in the reason that Mid-Prairie struggled as much in their next 10 games or so after their strong start. They go from putting up at least 8 runs per game in their wins to never crossing 6 runs in their losses. Let me put it to you this way. Last year, they started 3-1. Then they proceeded to lose 8 of their next 10, including 2 shutouts. They finished the year 7-22 last year. It's the 1-2 pitch up and over the head and shallow left, but foul. Juergens tried to run it down along with Trimpy, but just squeaking foul. 1-2 count still on Ensmere. The year before that, started again, 3-1. Lost 8 of their next 10. Finished the year 7-24. As this one in on the handle and spinning right behind Wadsworth, running it down is Trimpy for out number 2. Another 1-2-3 inning could be on the horizon for Mount Pleasant. Jolyn Martin's going to try to avoid that. And the year before that, they started the year 7-1 before losing 7 of their next 10. As Martin pops this one up, and the crowd behind the backstop taking cover, and luckily for all of them, off the concession stand roof. Strike 1, 2 outs. I'm sure those in the concession stand thought they had to take cover after hearing that thud off the roof. The 0-1 pitch fouled into the glove of Pupman turns 0-2. So that walks you through how Mid-Prairie has turned 3-1 starts into 3 losing records by the end of the year. Even that 16-21, they did finish tied for second in the River Valley South. Ryan drive out of the glove of Trimpy at short. And Martin's out at first, the field umpire says. I thought Martin tied at least the throw, and then everyone knows that the tie goes to the runner. Not so much here from Kelowna. A base hit stolen by the glove of Trimpy as she was able to throw it over quick enough. A 1-2-3 inning. And right now the Panthers look dejected. They're going to have to shake it off as we head to the bottom of the fourth. Mid-Prairie up 8-1. 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
1: Bottom of the fourth in Claire Trimpy. The last time she led off, that ball went up and over that left field fence. It went out in a hurry. Martin's going to try to avoid that here. Off-speed pitch. Roller on the ground. The Ensminger and fires it over the Shaley Cook. Route number 1.
4: Claire Trimpy grounds will back to the...
1: Not quite the hot corner reputation there, but Ensminger with the nice play nevertheless. Sophie Miller steps up. She's 2-for-2, and she has enjoyed her time against the Panthers. She is 12-of-15 against Mount Pleasant in her now 5 games against the Panthers. And to go along with it, 12 RBIs. Off speed again. Miller's going to poke this one into the alley in right center. Shailen Gowski cut it off before the fence. She's got some serious speed. It keeps Miller at first. A long single will bring up the cleanup hitter in Cadence Grout.
4: The
13: one out single.
1: Mount Pleasant's going to have to be careful of the mercy rule coming up here in just a bit. Up 7 runs, 8-1 here in the bottom of the fourth, and Miller at first. How about we talk about Sophie Miller? We've waited long enough. We said that she's a jack of all trades. We already mentioned that she went to the state track and field meet, finished 6th in the shuttle hurdle as Grout swings at the first one, again going the right center field, and Shelangowski lays out forward and makes the catch. Absolutely immaculate by Shelangowski on the full sprint from center field. And Grout goes out in one pitch. Two away. As Jolynn Martin trying to keep Mid Prairie off the board in back-to-back innings. And doing it against the dangerous part of the lineup as the number 5 hitter, Sophia Putman, steps up and the off-speed pitch goes in for strike one. She's really taking to a liking to that off-speed pitch that was ending up in the dirt an inning ago. Now it's starting to find its spots. And you would think with how much speed she takes off of it compared to that sizzler of a fastball that went low there, 1-1, that Mid Prairie would just be able to tee off of it. Well, if you place it just right, you see with the knuckleball in baseball, is that one a bit high, turns 2-1. But right placement, can't quite get the barrel of the bat on it. Miller standing at first. In wrestling, she was the conference champ at 145. As this one hit on the ground, the Freeman. Freeman with the throw over the first. We'll have to talk about Miller later as that throw in time for Freeman, who's had a nice night at that shortstop position. Keeps it a 7-run game as we enter the top of the fifth, Mid Prairie 8, Mount Pleasant 1. 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
1: Top of the fifth underway here from Mid Prairie Middle School. Golden Hawks lead it 8-1. Panthers trying to wake up the bats with your 6-7-8 hitters due up. Chaley Cook, Lindsey Striegel, Lila Cook. As it's still Wadsworth in the circle, she was able to preserve her no-hitter despite some well-hit balls, including you had a fly out by Sloat in the third inning, and you had a line drive out of the glove of Trimpy, and I thought for sure Martin was able to outrun it, but the field umpire said no, out at first. Got a lot of great action going on here throughout the state as we're finishing up those spring sports. One of those is boys soccer. You have Burlington Notre Dame playing tonight against Pella Christian in the sub-state championship. You had Mount Pleasant, the boys team, going against Xavier in that Class 3A Substate 4 championship. Unfortunately, it was a rough first half for them against one of the best teams in Class 3A, possibly the entire state, the Saints. And they find themselves down 5-0 at halftime. So that's what Mount Pleasant boys soccer has to deal with. They were knocked down in the championship a year ago by Williamsburg right on the doorstep. That was in Class 2A. They had a bit of a gut punch when they got moved up to Class 3A during the offseason, but they responded well to it and took down Pella at Eastlake. Coach Rocco Russo was proud of his team, and they took on the moniker all year of defending the lake. 2.5 years, they haven't been beat at Eastlake. 2-1 count on Chaley Cook, and Cook hits it on the ground. It's a C9 single in the left field. As Cook rounds first, she will have to stay there, but that will end the no-hit bid of Wadsworth. Chaley Cook, who was chased down after an inning of pitching, able to get a bright spot in tonight's contest. And talking about a bright spot, that sun peeking back out, providing a bit of some long shadows. But other than that, you had the lights on since the beginning of this game. Haven't been needed quite yet, and we might not with how quick this game has been moving along. 8:05, and we're already here in the top of the fifth. No outs, 1-0 count on Striegel. Striegel hits this one hard on the ground. Backhanded, smothered by Trimpe. Goes the first in time. Gets Striegel out, but she does move. Jaylee Cook the second. Whole lot of 6-3 action here in the field on both sides for Trimpe. She's made three of the last four outs.
13: And brings to the plate catcher.
1: Or I guess she's actually made three of the last three outs, considering that Jaylee Cook ended that streak. She also has the lone error, according to the Mid Prairie stats, this season. That was back in the first that allowed Ensminger to get Freeman home, as Freeman led off the game with a walk. Striegel able to move Jaylee Cook over the second on that fielder's choice. And Lila Cook trying to hit the other Cook home. Again, no relation. The 1-1 pitch away. Lila Cook, a roller to Trimpe, and Trimpe goes to first with it. Jaylee Cook takes off, and it's a throw over from Grout to Juergens. An unconventional double play for the Golden Hawks. Coach Bjork wants to have a discussion, and I was going to have that talk as soon as the play was over, possibly into the top, or excuse me, the bottom of the inning. Coach Bjork thought that Jaylee Cook was obstructed with trying to get over the third base by Trimpe, who made the play.
13: They left the bases empty.
1: And now that discussion is going to be taking place during the half inning. Coach Bjork seems to be probably not happy with the talk, but at least content enough to go walk back to the dugout. An unconventional 1-2-3 inning for the Panthers. 8-1, Golden Hawks lead. Bottom five, here we come. 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
1: Bottom of the fifth, Jolynn Martin in the circle trying to fend off the Golden Hawks up 8-1 and give the Panthers a chance at a comeback. They nearly completed the comeback against Oskaloosa earlier this week. They were able to complete the comeback, which also involved them giving up the lead late as well against Central Lee. But it's just about competing one pitch at a time. Slow roller, Ensminger charges it, and a perfect throw in time. First out of the bottom of the fifth, one pitch. Martin will take the efficiency.
13: Over to Jaylee Cook for out number one.
1: Izzy Kite steps up, Yoder on deck. We'd like to thank Gamrath Doyle Venz, Hilmerson Chiropractic, Henry County Health Center, Meadow and Main Auction and Realty, to name a few of our sponsors, for allowing us to cover Mount Pleasant baseball and softball throughout the 2026 summer season. We will have a new batter in. This is going to be number three,
13: Elena Snyder,
1: the sophomore, coming in for Kite. So Kite, she went 0-for-1, a sacrifice fly, an RBI, then a strikeout looking her second time around. Snyder, 2-for-4 so far this year. She scored three runs. She's walked twice. Looks at strike one. Snyder was the main pitcher last year. 17 starts, 4-12 at the plate. She was honorable mention last year for the All River Valley. 0-1 turns 1-1. Tonight we've seen Mid Prairie's bats truly come alive. They had three doubles in the first, a solo home run in the second. And you would think with Mid Prairie's current slash line of 369 coming into tonight, 506 on base, 508, that wouldn't be sustainable. Well, Golden Hawks have proven that to be false. They've had eight seasons of over 300 batting average, 370 on base, and 390 slugging for a slash line. As Martin off speed has her way out in front, and Snyder goes down on strikes.
13: For out number two.
1: Two outs away. And Martin trying to make it three straight innings of keeping the Golden Hawks off the board after exploding for eight runs in the first two innings. Martin, fastball to Yoder. Outside for ball one. Those eight seasons have come in a span since 2012. They had a .538 slugging percentage in 2015. That team hit 30 home runs. Off speed in the dirt, 2-0. ERA didn't necessarily follow suit. We'll take you through those years. 2012, they had a .185 ERA and a .348 batting average, .485 slugging. They had a .194 ERA in 2013 with a .455 slugging, .317 average. 2014, .372 with a .529 slugging, .307 ERA. As you notice, each year it just keeps climbing. .322 in that 2015 season. With those 30 home runs. 3-0 turns 3-1 as Martin gets a get-me-over fastball. Then in 2016, they jumped up to a .486 ERA, a .323 average, .435 slugging. They wouldn't get back to .300 batting average until 2021 as Yoder swings through that. Three balls, two strikes, three. Trying to get three outs is Martin, 2 outs away. 3-2, what you going to do for Martin? She's looking for a strikeout. Put out, fly out, whatever you can get. Let's just get out of the fifth is what she's thinking. That one fouled straight back off the fence in the backstop. 2021 batted .311 as a team, .396 slugging. They had a .691 ERA. And then 2022, 2023, .4 ERA. They batted .347, .327 respectively. Off the end of the bat, ends up right in front of home plate. Lila Cook from the crouch picks it up and throws it down the first. In time for out number three. Any close play, the umpire says defense wins the day. 8-1, Golden Hawks still lead. Sixth inning, Panthers down to their final six outs and lets the bats can wake up. 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
1: Welcome back to action. Mount Pleasant, despite tabbing their first hit in the top of the fifth, end up going in an unconventional 1-2-3 manner, a double play. That's our second double play of the night as Dodds hits this one on the ground. Fielded deep in the hole by Trimpy, and she makes a long throw over in time for out number one. And now we're back to the top of the order, and Ellie Freeman, then Izzy Sloat on deck. Mount Pleasant, despite not killing the ball with just a .386 slugging, they have a .281 batting average. So they've still been able to get on base. In fact, their first two games, they've scored 18 runs, 8 against Oskaloosa, 10 against Central Lee. The one thing to mention about that Oskaloosa game against their starter, Smith, they weren't able to produce any sort of offense is when they went to one of the relievers. And for Oskaloosa, other than Smith, who didn't play last year, she returned with over 100 innings pitched. In fact, over 140 innings pitched. And no one else on the team came with any innings pitched. So basically a brand new pitching rotation for Oskaloosa. And it showed as the Panthers were able to jump for eight. Two balls, one strike. 8-1 lead for the Golden Hawks. Turns 3-1 for Freeman. She walked to start this whole game off. Ended up scoring. Stole two bags. Freeman. One hit this year. Went swinging at that one. Popped it up behind Putman. And it will end up falling innocuously. Keep it a 3-2 count. We do have a fun fact for today. We'll see if we get to it, but we'll certainly talk about it as we get along. Mount Pleasant trying to get to 2-1. They'd have to do it in comeback fashion again. Freeman digs that out of the dirt. Gloved over at the hot corner by Jurgens. Strong throw, two outs. So far, it's been immaculate infield play. And between the two teams, Mount Pleasant has registered just one hit. And since Martin's first inning in the circle, she's allowed just one hit in three innings. Even in that inning that she entered in with that solo home run, she allowed just two hits. So overall, three hits and just two runs against her. 0-1 the count as Sloat went chasing after that one, fouled it away. Izzy Sloat came in tonight, batting 167, backwards K, and a nice hit to right, but caught by Yoder. Wadsworth blows that pass, turns an 0-2 count, two outs. Coach Rohde over at first base gives her the sign. Coach Bjork over in the third base box. Sloat, 0-2 count against her. Hits that one hard in the left field, a one hopper to Kite, extends the inning. A two-out single by Izzy Sloat as Shelangowski will step into that left-hand batter's box. Sloat was all over it her last time around, and this time went the opposite field. In her case, she was right on top of it. A bit early, if anything. Shelangowski looks at a first pitch ball as Sloat stands over at first base. She'd certainly like to jump all the way to second base. She has that talent. Again, seventh at state in long jump. Shelangowski, one of the best basketball players on the team, lines that one into the alley. Tiptoeing the second base. She could turn this into three if she wants. Shelangowski sending Sloat on home and scoring an RBI triple off the bat of Shelangowski. Cruising all the way to third base. Shelangowski gets the Panthers back on the bar the first time since the first inning. Second RBI of the year for her, her first extra base hit. In fact, last year for Shelangowski went 8 for 11 in her limited attempts. All of them were singles. So really her first extra base hit. She has a triple. Ensminger hits it hard on the ground. It skips past Jurgens in the left field. And this is going to be an RBI single for the Panthers. A two-out rally is officially on for the maroon and gold. It took until the sixth inning against Oskaloosa to get things going. They were able to get going a bit earlier against Central Lee. But again, it was a late rally for the Panthers that got things done. 8-3 our new score with a runner on first. Jolyn Martin stepping up to the dish. Looks at a 1-0 count in the dirt. Mount Pleasant has won 23 games over the past seven seasons. That ties their 2019 record of 23-13. They'd certainly like to get back to their winning form, especially as they're about to enter the conference slate. They have Fairfield on Monday. We'll talk more about that schedule coming up at the conclusion of our game during the Hague Insurance postgame show. 2-1 count on Jolyn Martin. Martin still looking for her first hit of the year. She's 0 for 5 so far. And that's after she had herself a nice season last year. She batted 333, 429 slugging. She had a home run and 11 ribbies. As an eighth grader, she batted 319. Hit that one straight up the middle. A sizzler in the center field. And Ensminger able to gallivant safely the second. It was close, but she got there safely. Back-to-back singles. Three straight hits, making four straight by the Panthers. A two-out rally. A single by Sloan. A triple by

0: part of a couple of those relays that participated in state. As Cook chops it right back to Wadsworth. Quick glove, quick reflexes. Ends the top of the sixth. An RBI triple. And a single by Ensminger. Puts two on the board for the Panthers. They're not going away quietly quite yet. But it's still Golden Hawks up 8-3. Bottom six. Martin says Shays to the circle. You're listening to KILJ Panther Softball.
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0: Bottom of the sixth underway from Mid Prairie Middle School with the Golden Hawks up 8-3. Martin in the circle, and she has shut down the Golden Hawks the last couple of innings. An accidental tap by Yoder, and it's a throwdown. That was Wadsworth. And pitcher-on-pitcher violence ends up Martin going 1-3 in the books. One out away, bottom six. Martin last year in the circle went 2-9 in her 11 starts, 64 and a third innings pitch, an 8.49 ERA, a 2.60 whip. Walked 33, hit 4, 33 strikeouts, a 3.57 opponent batting average. Bit of a cry, a far cry from her eighth grade stats. She went 5-13 that year. 3.07 on base, opponent batting average, and a 6.72 ERA with 53 Ks and 83 and a third. Took off her freshman year, came back sophomore, now back for her junior. As we're back to the top of the order for the Golden Hawks, Elise Foster. 1-for-3 in the game after leading off with a double and scoring for the eighth time this year. 3-0 count. Looks like she might be getting back on base as that one's deemed high. So Foster stands at first. One out away. Bottom six. And Claire Trimpe, who's 2-for-3, a home run, a single, two runs scored. RBI. And she also has a stolen base. She's made quite a few plays at short. She also has an error. So talk about a full stat box. In the dirt, nice dig out by Cook, 1-0. Trimpe was also on the state volleyball team for Mid Prairie. They were knocked down the first round. And that one off the foot of Trimpe. It will be a foul ball. Even the count, 1-1, 1-out, bottom six. Mount Pleasant trying to rally back in this one. They've been down 8-1 since the second inning. Put two on in the top half of the inning. They started the game scoring the first run as the off-speed pitch finds its way into the zone. This was one of the games last year that Mount Pleasant would have liked to have back. It was errors. That certainly foiled their attempt to knock off the Golden Hawks last year. That one's upstairs. Even the count, 2-2. They had 5 errors in the game in a 12-11 final. Mount Pleasant, at one point, led 9-6 after 3 innings. A heater downstairs, missing 3-2. The Golden Hawks outscored the Panthers 6-2. In the final 4 innings. Foster went 3-for-4 with 3 RBIs. Miller went 3-for-3 as this is going to be a walk for Trimpe, bringing up Sophie Miller. Miller won the conference championship at 145 in wrestling, was the regional champion, then took third at state. She went 31-5 in wrestling this past winter as the off-speed pitch finds its way in the bottom of the zone for strike one. She was

0: first team all River Valley Conference in softball last year. She's also a two-time award winner at the conference art show. This was just in April. Hit hard on the ground. Freeman gloves it. Throw off the mark to Cook. To the dugout it goes. It will score Foster. Miller gets the second. Trimpy the third. And the Golden Hawks score. And an errant throw allows for Miller to get the second. And the Golden Hawks to add another run to their total up 9-3. Runners in scoring position. Grout lines it in the left field. One run will score. Miller holds up at third. RBI single. Grout's been free swinging all night. And it's 10-3. And now Mount Pleasant has to be very careful with a runner on third. Sophia Putman up to bat. Second team all-conference last year. Won the IGCA UCAN Award. She was nominated by her basketball coach as she would lead her JV basketball team due to a lack of numbers, and the coach counted on her leadership qualities. And she looks at ball one. Martin trying to escape trouble here in the bottom of the sixth. As the Golden Hawks have responded to Mount Pleasant's two runs by equaling that number. And they still have a chance to add on to it. Runners at the corners. Miller at third. Grout at first. Putman fouls that one way off, and everyone goes sprinting after it. Two balls and a strike, one out. I know the color's yellow, but it's not a gold ball. Don't worry about it. Won't get you a whole lot in terms of resale value. As Grout will take off for a second as that one went in the dirt. Picked out by Cook, but now it's two runners in scoring position and a 3-1 count for Putman with Jersey Jurgens on deck. Putman 0-for-2 in the game. And she was hit by a pitcher first time around. Looks at strike two. Jurgens 0-for-3 in the game, but she reached on an error in the first inning. 3-2 count for Martin. Settles in. Delivers. And it's fouled away by Putman. We'll do it again. Bottom six, Mid Prairie up 10-3. Panthers' backs are against the wall. Ensminger in front of that third base bag. Cook in front of that first base bag. Everyone's in. Putman skies this one. The foul ground. Dodge chasing after it. Nearly sliding the catch that one. Probably good that she didn't. Instead, it's a long foul. Three balls, two strikes, and Schellingowski was able to sprint all the way over from center field. They give Dodds a high five on the effort. Bella Dodds already made an impressive catch on foul ground over there. Would have been cool to come up with a second one, but at least we'll extend the chance at the game. Three balls, two strikes, one out. Martin pendulums it in for a strikeout. Gets Putman looking, and there's two away. What a strikeout by Martin. Responding to the outside noise. Now she'll have to do it again, this time against Jersey Jurgens. Jurgens hits this one high, shallow left field, and Schellingowski calls off Sloat to make the catch, and that will end the sixth inning. The Panthers will have one more chance to at least score seven runs. It's Mid Prairie 10, Mount Pleasant 3. Top of the seventh, here we come. 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
0: Top of the seventh, the Panthers down to their final 3 outs in this Friday non-conference showdown. Mid Prairie trying to move to 4-0 on the year. The last time they started that well was back in 2015, and they won 28 games that year. I'd like to thank Mount Pleasant Chiropractic, Mount Pleasant Dental, and Pilot Grove Savings Bank, to name a couple of our sponsors for allowing us to cover Mount Pleasant baseball and softball. I'd like to thank Allison and our intern, Abby. Sam Lesueur has done an excellent job here helping me out. Being the one that's doing all the heavy lifting tonight, but he also helped out with the advertisements. So we'd like to thank all of them for contributing, and of course we'd like to thank our sponsors for allowing us to cover Mount Pleasant baseball and softball throughout the 2026 season. It would help us out a whole lot if you think about visiting some of those businesses. It allows us to cover all the sports that we do. One ball, one strike, Striegel. Just fouled off that first one. It's your 7-8-9 hitter. Striegel 0-2. Lila Cook 0-2. And Bella Dodds 0-2. If Wadsworth can get these three out, she gets the complete game win. One ball, two strikes. That one was called at the knees. Lindsay Striegel. She's been busy in her high school career. She does just about everything. Compete at the Sweet 16 at Old Threshers. This past year, two balls, two strikes to count. She was elected by Youth Tours to visit Washington, D.C. in this upcoming June month. At least I believe that's when she's going. Two balls, two strikes. But to be selected is an honor in itself as Striegel swings through that one. And there's one away here in the top of the seventh. Number one. Wadsworth had a strikeout back in the first. That was a backwards case. She had back-to-back in the second. That gives us three. Four in the third as it was another backwards K. That was her first strikeout since then. Gives her five in the game. Wadsworth, 14 strikeouts entering tonight's game. So one more and she'll be at 20 on the season already in her third start. Lila Cook, unfortunately, led off a double play back in the fifth. 6-3-5. Unconventional. 2-0. The count on Lila Cook. Lila does have a double this year, so she's got some pop to the bat. If I remember correctly, last year, Lila Cook had her first extra base hit of her Panther career, and it, much like Schellingowski, was also a triple. 3-0 pitch away, and it's going to be a strike at the knees on Lila Cook with Bella Dodds on deck. Panthers trying to find any way to extend this game. They need to score at least 7 runs to bring us to a bottom of the seventh. 8 would be spectacular. And this will be a walk to Cook. Bringing up Dodds, and we'll get to the top of the lineup as long as we avoid a double play. That sun, I think we can say, has officially set on this Friday, May 29th. You're 2026 for all you time travelers out there. One out away, top seven, 10-3, Mid-Prairie leads. Dodds hits it on the ground, but foul. She was late on it, 0-1. The righty popped out. The first, back in the third, grounded out to Trimpy at short, an inning ago. Bella Dodds played tennis back in the fall, joined Lila, who's on first. They ended up taking fifth in the SEC doubles tournament. First year ever playing tennis. Last year batted just 212. At 3 doubles, though, and 10 RBIs. When chasing at that one, that one's a bit high. And keeps the count 0-2. One out away. Bella Dodds gives 100% effort at all times. Saw it in basketball as well. Saw more and more playing time as the year went along. The 0-2 pitch from Wadsworth. Dodds in on the handle. It will go foul down the first base line. Grout was the one to touch it first, and the 0-2 count persists. One away, top seven. We're going to hold on to this fun fact probably until another softball game. We'll talk schedule here at the end of this contest during the Hagee Insurance postgame show as Wadsworth tried to sizzle a fastball past Dodds but unable to do so. We've got the man-made shadows now with the lights hanging out above. Means they're going in all different directions. Got a bonfire out in deep, deep right center. Have to hit that one about 1,000 feet as that one nearly turned for a double play, but Trimpe just goes to second to Foster, and safe at first will be Dodds. Fielder's choice, 6-4, brings us two away. Dodds at first, Freeman up to bat, 0-2 in the game, grounded out to Juergens her last time around. Walked, scored the first run of the game in the first. Freeman hacked the first one, fouled it straight back, 0-1. That's a big bonfire out in right center field. Out beyond the auxiliary field as well. Trying to enjoy a nice night. Cool night, as it's turning out to be. Cool in a relative sense when you're hanging out in the mid-80s for most of the day. 75 degrees out right now. Cloudy. Like to ward off those bugs. 0-2 count now for Ellie Freeman. Wadsworth trying to finish the game. Freeman trying to keep this game rolling. Hits it on the ground. A slow roller. Foster. Easy flip to ground at first. And that will end the contest here from Mid Prairie Middle School. The Golden Hawks move to 4-0 on the season. Mount Pleasant falls to 1-2 with conference play looming this upcoming Monday. Coming up in the Hagee Insurance post-game show, we'll have stats, analysis, and a look ahead in the schedule for both teams and KILJ's broadcast schedule. So stay tuned for all of that. We'd like to thank our sponsors, of course, for allowing us to cover Mount Pleasant softball and baseball throughout this 2026 summer season. Coach Williams, second year at the helm, moves to 4-0. Coach Bjork falls to 1-2. 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I'm Slayton Swords. Sam Lazor back at the station doing the heavy lifting to make sure that we sound great over the air. Appreciate his time. Appreciate all of you for tuning in. Appreciate our sponsors as well. Stay tuned for the Hagee Insurance postgame show coming up in just a bit. 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
0: Mid Prairie walks away with a 10-3 win. That's their fifth against the Panthers on the softball diamond. And they're 4-0 to start this 2026 campaign. Good evening, everyone, and thank you for tuning in to KILJ 105.5 FM, KILJ.com. Appreciate all of you for tuning in here this evening. Appreciate all of our sponsors. I'm Slayton Swords. Back at the station, Sam Lesueur. He did the heavy lifting this evening to make sure that we sound great over the air. Appreciate his time. Appreciate all of you, of course, for tuning in as Mount Pleasant falls, unfortunately, here in this Friday night non-conference showdown. 10-3, and unfortunately it started relatively quick after the Panthers put up a run in the first due to an error and a leadoff walk by Ellie Freeman, including a couple stolen bases. The Golden Hawks clubbed three doubles in the first. They end up putting up six runs on five hits, including two walks. Sophie Miller had a two RBI double. Then Claire Trimpe in the second had a solo home run just to add a little insult to injury as they added one more run to take an 8-1 lead. It stayed that way for most of the game until the Panthers scored two runs in the sixth inning. It was a two-out rally, a single by Sloan, an RBI triple by Shelangowski, and by my best stat recollection, that's her first extra base hit as a member of the Panther varsity team. Big congratulations to her. She later would score a run as well. Ensminger had the RBI single and another single by Jolynn Martin. Unfortunately, Mid Prairie responded with two runs of their own, just on one hit, two walks, and some nice base running. Cadence Grout had the RBI single. That got us to our 10-3 finals. Wadsworth picked up the win in the circle. Chaley Cook is now 0-2 on the year. Unfortunately, can't blame the defense as much on this one. Chaley Cook just never seemed comfortable in the circle, unfortunately, tonight. And Mid Prairie, who, granted, have also been swinging a hot bat throughout the start of this season, took advantage and again put on six runs in that bottom of the first inning. Excuse me. Unfortunately, that brings Mount Pleasant to 1-2, while Mid Prairie moves to 4-0. The thing about these Panthers, they're still a young team despite the experience that they do have from their sophomores starters. It's just going to take a little bit of time to get used to one another in their defensive positions. And it's still May, ladies and gentlemen. We're still trying to get used to pitching and live pitching at that and facing off against real opponents. Coach Bjork reminded me that before the game that Izzy Sloat, just to name one of the Panthers, hasn't had a whole lot of practice time due to state track and field. Freeman, another one, she went off the state track and field. So there's a lot of Mount Pleasant Panthers that just haven't had that practice time on the softball field yet due to their spring activities. So still, they haven't had a whole lot of practice time with one another, with seeing live pitching. So give the Panther softball team some time. And I think they're going to surprise you as the season goes along. They're going to look to try and surprise Fairfield on the road on Monday, their first conference doubleheader of the season. And then they'll take on New London on the 3rd. By my count, that is Wednesday. We'll have that game, I believe, if I remember correctly. That's going to be at New London. Then on the 4th, it's versus Washington. We'll have the Mount Pleasant baseball doubleheader from Fairfield on Monday, so make sure you tune in for that. Game 1 is going to be at 5:30 p.m. Pregame show at 5:15 p.m. on 105.5 FM KILJ.com. Mid Prairie, they are going to be at home against West Branch. Then they travel to West Branch on the 4th. Then on the 6th, they will compete in the Iowa City West Tournament. So that's what the upcoming schedule looks like for the Golden Hawks. Our Coach Bennett player of the game will go to Abigail Shelingowski. 1-for-3 at the plate. RBI triple. By my count, that's her first extra base hit of her Panther varsity career. A big congratulations to her. I think that's going to do it for us here this evening. Thank you so much for tuning in to KILJ, 105.5 FM, KILJ.com. I'm Slayton Swords. Back at the station, Sam Lesueur. He did the heavy lifting tonight to make sure that we sound great over the air. Appreciate his time. Appreciate all of you for tuning in. Appreciate our sponsors as well for allowing us to cover Mount Pleasant baseball and softball throughout the 2026 summer season. Panthers will be back on Monday trying to take one from the Trojans. It's been too long since Mount Pleasant has taken down Fairfield on the softball diamond. Look forward to it. We'll have the baseball game for you on Monday. Have a great weekend. Stay safe, stay sound, stay healthy, stay happy. And make sure you stay tuned to KILJ because we are your information center. I'm Slayton Swords. For Sam Lesueur back at the station, have a great weekend. This has been Panther Softball.
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13: It still remains unclear whether President Trump plans to sign off on a potential agreement with Iran. Earlier today, Trump indicated that he would be making a decision after meeting with his cabinet in the White House Situation Room. Since then, Trump has made several posts on Truth Social, but none of them concern Iran. Richard Engel reports there's uncertainty surrounding a potential deal extending the ceasefire.
14: A senior Arab official directly involved in the talks tells NBC News negotiators agreed to the outline of a deal 4 days ago, but have been awaiting final approval from Iran's top leaders and President Trump.
13: Prior to the meeting, Trump posted Iran must agree they will never have a nuclear weapon and the Strait of Hormuz must be open immediately with no tolls. President Trump is ending his involvement with the Kennedy Center after a federal judge ruled he can't rename it or close it for renovations. On Friday, the federal judge ruled the center is to be named for President Kennedy, adding only Congress can change it. The judge also blocked the center from being closed for 2 years for renovations. In a post late today, Trump went after the Obama-appointed judge and said the renovations were needed for safety reasons. He also blasted the part of the ruling that gave him 14 days to have his name removed from the Kennedy Center's facade. Democrats want Acting Attorney General Todd Blanche to testify about the Epstein files after they heard from former Attorney General Pam Bondi today. Bondi's closed-door hearing with the House Oversight Committee was focused on her handling of the investigation into Epstein and his accomplice, Ghislaine Maxwell. Arizona Democratic Representative Yasemin Ansari called today's hearing a charade.
15: This entire Epstein investigation led by Chairman Comer has been absurd.
13: Democrats say Bondi pointed the finger at then-Deputy AG Blanche when asked about errors with the release of the Epstein files, including the redactions that did not protect survivors. And new music from Ariana Grande and Kim Petras is streaming on New Music Friday. I'm Lisa Carton. Plans for a Washington, D.C. concert series making the nation's 250th birthday are hitting a snag. Gabe Gutierrez reports the star-studded lineup was announced earlier this week.
16: But a wave of artists are dropping out of the event called the Great American State Fair. A group called Freedom 250, backed by the president, announced the lineup on Wednesday. But now, multiple artists are saying they won't attend, including Martina McBride, Young MC, Bret Michaels, and the Commodores.
13: McBride announced on social media that she was pulling out of her June 25th performance because she was assured that it would be a nonpartisan event, which she wrote turned out to be misleading. Meantime, plans are moving ahead for a UFC Freedom 250 fight on the White House South Lawn, and the Treasury Department confirms it's working on plans for a $250 bill that would bear President Trump's portrait. Congress would have to act to make that possible. Xavier Becerra, Steve Hilton, and Tom Steyer are leading the latest poll in the race for California governor, Daniel Martindale reports.
17: The poll was released Thursday by the UC Berkeley Institute of Governmental Studies. Becerra, a Democrat and former Biden cabinet secretary, has 25% support. Hilton, a Republican businessman, former Fox News commentator, and former British political strategist, has 21% support. Steyer, a Democrat and billionaire hedge fund founder turned environmental activist, has 19% support. They're followed by Republican Riverside County Sheriff Chad Bianco, who is polling at 11%, and former Orange County Democratic Congresswoman Katie Porter, who is polling at 7%.
13: Scientists at Stanford, Oxford, and UC San Diego have developed a new wearable pregnancy monitoring patch that could make watching the womb much easier. Here's Monica Nelson.
18: It sticks right to the skin and works like a mini ultrasound, giving doctors real-time info on a baby's health. Early tests look incredibly promising, doctors say, and this little patch could make pregnancy monitoring easier, safer,
13: and way more accessible for moms everywhere. I'm Lisa Carton.
19: From your Southeast Iowa Information Center, I'm Allison Jacobs. The Henry County Attorney's Office has filed new criminal charges against a former nursing home employee connected to an investigation at New London Specialty Care. According to a news release issued yesterday, Ashley Bassine, age 30, of Burlington, has been charged with four counts of prohibited acts involving controlled substances, classified as Class C felonies, along with one aggravated misdemeanor count of wanton neglect of a resident of a healthcare facility. Court records indicate the allegations stem from December of 2025, when Bassine was employed as a licensed practical nurse at the facility. The release states Bassine had previously been charged with four felony counts involving controlled substances, as well as counts of tampering with records and dependent adult abuse. Those charges were filed under former Henry County Attorney Darren Stater. Henry County Attorney Becky Wilson states the earlier case was dismissed after a required court filing deadline was missed. Under Iowa law, prosecutors must file a trial information within 45 days of a defendant's initial appearance in court. Bassine's initial appearance was held December 5th, making the filing deadline January 19th. The Henry County Attorney's Office says the new charges were filed Wednesday, May 27th. As with all criminal cases, the charges are allegations and the defendant is presumed innocent unless proven guilty in a court of law. A former correctional officer accused of sneaking tobacco into the Mount Pleasant Correctional Facility has been sentenced to probation. 33-year-old Joseph Dean Martins Jr. of Keokuk received 5 years of probation after pleading guilty in Henry County Court to possession of contraband in a jail, a Class D felony. Prosecutors say Martins had originally faced a possible prison sentence of up to 25 years. According to court records, Martins admitted to bringing chewing tobacco into the prison for financial gain on multiple occasions between October of 2024 and February of 2025. Investigators say he received about $3,500 in cash in exchange for the tobacco, while other co-defendants allegedly helped move money through payment apps or distribute the contraband inside the prison. His case is the second involving alleged criminal activity by staff members at the Mount Pleasant Correctional Facility. Former prison counselor Kimberly Jo Kerr was also sentenced to probation last year after pleading guilty to bringing contraband into the facility. The Henry County Engineer's Office is advising motorists of upcoming bridge maintenance work on Salem Road, also known as J20 west of Salem. Contractors are expected to continue work through Saturday and Sunday, weather permitting. During the project, traffic will be reduced to one lane and controlled by temporary traffic signals. Drivers are urged to use caution when traveling through the area and should expect delays. The Henry County Engineer's Office appreciates the public's patience while maintenance work is completed. And speaking of roadwork is set to begin soon on Winfield Avenue in Mount Pleasant. The City of Mount Pleasant says stage one of the Winfield Avenue Street Improvement Project could begin as early as Monday, June 1st. This is weather permitting. Traffic control devices are expected to be installed starting today. And during the first stage of construction, Winfield Avenue will be closed from Broadway Street to Main Street on the west end of the project area. Initial work will include roadway removal and stormwater intake improvements. City officials also say work is expected to begin on the Grand Avenue Trail segment between Baker Street and Winfield Avenue. Drivers and nearby residents should expect increased construction traffic, temporary traffic changes, noise, dust, and delays throughout the area. The city also says Iowa Plains Signing may begin relocating mailboxes to temporary alternate locations designated by the United States Post Office starting today. Existing mailboxes may either be temporarily moved or removed and stored until construction is complete. Mail delivery will continue at the designated temporary locations once those mailboxes are removed. Residents are asked to use caution near the work zones and follow all posted traffic control signs. Anyone with questions or concerns about the project can contact the City of Mount Pleasant at 319-385-1470. Community leaders, Amtrak officials, and Congresswoman Marionette Miller-Meeks gathered in Mount Pleasant yesterday to celebrate the completion of accessibility upgrades at the city's Amtrak station. During the ribbon-cutting ceremony, Mount Pleasant Mayor Steve Brimhall shared the impact rail service has on our area.
20: The Mount Pleasant station serves as a critical transportation connection for our community and surrounding region. In fiscal 2023 alone, more than 8,400 passengers utilized the Mount Pleasant station, making it one of the busiest Amtrak stops in the state of Iowa.
19: The project is part of Amtrak's nationwide ADA stations program aimed at improving accessibility and safety for passengers traveling between trains and station platforms.
20: These upgrades will help ensure that all passengers can safely and comfortably access rail service for many years to come.
19: The ceremony also included an unexpected real-time demonstration of the station's new accessibility features. During remarks, the California Zephyr briefly reversed back into the station after a handful of passengers accidentally missed their stop in Mount Pleasant. One of the returning passengers, a local resident arriving home from her trip, utilized the station's new ADA accessible platform while using a wheelchair-walker combination. The moment drew smiles and laughter from the crowd, with one attendee remarking, quote, "It's not every day you're welcomed home by the mayor and a congresswoman."
21: This investment here at Mount Pleasant was about $5.5 million, and that's a portion of the $39 million that we're investing in all of Iowa to make similar improvements across the state.
19: Congresswoman Miller-Meeks praised the importance of passenger rail service in rural communities and highlighted the value of making stations more accessible for travelers with disabilities. The event also highlighted the use of Iowa contractors and subcontractors throughout the construction project, helping keep investment and jobs within the state. And Republican Senate candidate Ashley Hinson visited Mount Pleasant Tuesday alongside Congresswoman Marionette Miller-Meeks during a campaign event at the Mount Pleasant Golf and Country Club. The appearance came 1 week ahead of Iowa's June 2nd primary election, where both Hinson and Miller-Meeks face contested Republican races. The RSVP-only gathering event was initially open to individuals who had submitted reservations to attend. According to multiple attendees, several individuals who had RSVP'd and were initially allowed inside were later asked to leave before the candidates arrived after being identified as Democrats. Event organizers later described the gathering as a Republican-only event. KILJ News was permitted to attend the event and requested comment following the appearance. Hinson's campaign declined an interview request. Miller-Meeks said she was pleased to return to Mount Pleasant and meet with local residents, voters, and supporters during the campaign stop.
22: Excited to get out there and continue to meet with Iowans and let them know of the positive things we've done to make their lives better, to bring down the cost of living, and we continue to focus on those issues. So sure would appreciate everybody's vote and support on June 2nd.
19: As warmer weather settles into southeast Iowa, turtles are becoming a common sight near area roadways as they search for gravel and sandy areas to lay eggs during nesting season. Wildlife experts from the Iowa DNR say drivers should stay alert, especially near rural roads, gravel shoulders, and waterways where turtles are more active. If you spot a turtle trying to cross the road and it is safe to stop and help, experts recommend picking the turtle up carefully by the shell using both hands. They stress never picking up a turtle by its tail, as it can cause serious spinal injuries. Snapping turtles require extra caution due to their powerful bite. In many cases, it is safer to gently encourage the turtle across the road rather than attempting to pick it up. If moving a snapping turtle becomes necessary, experts advise grabbing it by the back legs while keeping the turtle facing away from your body. Wildlife officials also remind residents to always move turtles in the direction they are already traveling, otherwise the animal will likely attempt to cross the road again. Turtles should never be relocated to a different area or taken home, as they are simply trying to reach nesting grounds. Drivers are also encouraged to leave turtles alone if they are sitting in gravel or sandy areas, as they may already be nesting. Anyone handling turtles should thoroughly wash their hands afterward. And the latest Iowa DNR fishing report shows warm temperatures are speeding up spawning activity across southeast Iowa lakes, with bluegill and bass anglers continuing to find success. At Big Hollow Lake near Burlington, water temperatures have climbed to 75 degrees with very good water clarity. Bluegills remain on the nest, though the hot weather is causing fish to move in and out quickly. Male largemouth bass are still guarding nests in shallow, flooded timber. At Lake Belvedere near Sigourney, crappies have shifted into deeper summer patterns along Old Creek channels. Anglers are having better luck targeting bluegill near weed beds and largemouth bass around flooded trees and shallow nesting areas. Lake Darling near Brighton continues to provide good bluegill and largemouth bass action. Fishery staff say the early heat has accelerated spawning activity, with fish moving rapidly between nesting areas and deeper summer habitat. At Lake Geode near Danville, water temperatures are now in the mid-70s. Bluegill spawning activity remains fair, while largemouth bass continue guarding nests in shallow water. Anglers are encouraged to use jigs or soft plastics for reaction strikes. On the Skunk River between Rose Hill and Coppock, falling water levels have slowed the catfish bite somewhat, though anglers are still catching channel catfish using minnows, green sunfish, and night crawlers. Elsewhere in the region, Lake Wapello is reporting slow bluegill action but fair largemouth bass fishing around cedar tree piles, while Rathbun Reservoir continues to see fair crappie and catfish action as fish move closer to shore in warming water. For updated conditions and complete reports, anglers can contact their local Iowa DNR fisheries office, found at this article on KILJ.com. And now for a look at our notices of death in the area. Michelle Lee Beatrice Schnicker, age 47, of Mount Pleasant, passed away Saturday, May 23rd. Michelle's family has chosen not to schedule any services at this time, but will do so at a later date. The Kimsey Funeral Home of Mount Pleasant is caring for Michelle and her family. Online condolences may be directed to kimseyfh.com for Michelle Schnicker. Thomas N. Golightly, age 62, of Mount Pleasant, passed away Friday, May 22nd. According to his wishes, cremation has been entrusted to the care of the Murphy Funeral Home of Mount Pleasant. No services will be held at this time for Thomas Golightly. Jeffrey Scott Hartman, age 50, of Burlington and formerly of Fairfield, passed away Monday, May 25th. Funeral arrangements are pending at the Murphy Funeral Home of Mount Pleasant for Jeffrey Hartman. Donna Jean Yeager, age 73, a resident of Martinsburg, passed away Thursday, May 21st. Visitation for family and friends will be held from 4 to 6 p.m. tonight at the Beener Funeral Home in Fairfield. Funeral services celebrating her life will be at 10:30 in the morning tomorrow at the Beener Funeral Home. Burial will be at the Compatine Cemetery, Rural Hedrick, Iowa. Online condolences may be made to the family by viewing her obituary at beenerfh.com in memory of Donna Yeager. Gail Edwin Schuster, age 91, of West Point, passed away Tuesday, May 26th. The funeral service for Mr. Schuster will be at 11 a.m. on Saturday at the Elliott Chapel in New London. The family will greet friends from 10 until the time of service. Burial will follow the service at Burge Cemetery, Rural New London. Online condolences may be left at ElliottFuneralChapel.com for Mr. Gail Schuster. Karen E. Anderson, age 82, of Mount Pleasant, passed away Monday, March 30th. A celebration of life will be held from 11 a.m. until 1 p.m. on Saturday at the Augusta Community Center in Augusta, Iowa. The Olson Yoder Funeral Home and Crematory is caring for Karen and her family. Online condolences may be left at olsonyoderfh.com for Karen Anderson. Russell Rain Williams, age 81, of Minneapolis, formerly of Danville, passed away Sunday, May 24th. A graveside service for family and close friends of Russ will be held at 11 a.m. on Tuesday. The Elliott Chapel of New London is assisting the family, and online condolences may be left at ElliottFuneralChapel.com for Russ Williams. That's a look at our Southeast Iowa information. For full stories, head to KILJ.com. I'm Allison Jacobs. Have a great day. Beverly Susan Barlow, age 55, of Charleston, Iowa, passed away Wednesday, April 8th. A visitation with family receiving friends will be held from noon until 1:30 p.m. Saturday at the Schmitz Funeral Home in Donelson. A graveside service will be held at 2 p.m. Saturday at the Argyle Memorial Gardens in rural Argyle. Schmitz Funeral Home of Donelson is assisting the family with arrangements. Online condolences may be made to the family at schmitzfuneralhomes.com for Beverly Barlow.

0: This is information from around the world on KILJ.
1: It still remains unclear whether President Trump plans to sign off on a potential agreement with Iran. Earlier today, Trump indicated that he would be making a decision after meeting with his cabinet in the White House Situation Room. Since then, Trump has made several posts on Truth Social, but none of them concern Iran. Richard Engel reports there's uncertainty surrounding a potential deal extending the ceasefire.
2: A senior Arab official directly involved in the talks tells NBC News negotiators agreed to the outline of a deal 4 days ago, but have been awaiting final approval from Iran's top leaders and President Trump.
1: Prior to the meeting, Trump posted, "Iran must agree they will never have a nuclear weapon and the Strait of Hormuz must be open immediately with no tolls." President Trump is ending his involvement with the Kennedy Center after a federal judge ruled he can't rename it or close it for renovations. On Friday, the federal judge ruled the center is to be named for President Kennedy, adding only Congress can change it. The judge also blocked the center from being closed for 2 years for renovations. In a post late today, Trump went after the Obama-appointed judge and said the renovations were needed for safety reasons. He also blasted the part of the ruling that gave him 14 days to have his name removed from the Kennedy Center's facade. Democrats want Acting Attorney General Todd Blanche to testify about the Epstein files after they heard from former Attorney General Pam Bondi today. Bondi's closed-door hearing with the House Oversight Committee was focused on her handling of the investigation into Epstein and his accomplice, Ghislaine Maxwell. Arizona Democratic Representative Yasemin Ansari called today's hearing a charade.
3: This entire Epstein investigation led by Chairman Comer has been absurd.
1: Democrats say Bondi pointed the finger at then-Deputy AG Blanche when asked about errors with the release of the Epstein files, including the redactions that did not protect survivors. And new music from Ariana Grande and Kim Petras is streaming on New Music Friday. I'm Lisa Carton. Plans for a Washington, D.C. concert series making the nation's 250th birthday are hitting a snag. Gabe Gutierrez reports the star-studded lineup was announced earlier this week.
4: But a wave of artists are dropping out of the event called the Great American State Fair. A group called Freedom 250, backed by the president, announced the lineup on Wednesday. But now, multiple artists are saying they won't attend, including Martina McBride, Young MC, Bret Michaels, and the Commodores.
1: McBride announced on social media that she was pulling out of her June 25th performance because she was assured that it would be a nonpartisan event, which she wrote turned out to be misleading. Meantime, plans are moving ahead for a UFC Freedom 250 fight on the White House South Lawn, and the Treasury Department confirms it's working on plans for a $250 bill that would bear President Trump's portrait. Congress would have to act to make that possible. Xavier Becerra, Steve Hilton, and Tom Steyer are leading the latest poll in the race for California governor, Daniel Martindale reports.
5: The poll was released Thursday by the UC Berkeley Institute of Governmental Studies. Becerra, a Democrat and former Biden cabinet secretary, has 25% support. Hilton, a Republican businessman, former Fox News commentator, and former British political strategist, has 21% support. Steyer, a Democrat and billionaire hedge fund founder turned environmental activist, has 19% support. They're followed by Republican Riverside County Sheriff Chad Bianco, who is polling at 11%, and former Orange County Democratic Congresswoman Katie Porter, who is polling at 7%.
1: Scientists at Stanford, Oxford, and UC San Diego have developed a new wearable pregnancy monitoring patch that could make watching the womb much easier. Here's Monica Nelson.
6: It sticks right to the skin and works like a mini ultrasound, giving doctors real-time info on a baby's health. Early tests look incredibly promising, doctors say, and this little patch could make pregnancy monitoring easier, safer,
1: and way more accessible for moms everywhere. I'm Lisa Carton.
7: Slight chance for showers
8: tonight.
7: Otherwise cloudy. Lows around 64. East winds 5 to 10 miles per hour. Slight chance of rain showers tomorrow. Daytime highs approaching 82. Cloudy skies expected. I'm meteorologist Paul Frombly. Right now, 81.

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Here's your KILJ forecast for Southeast Iowa. Slight chance for showers tonight, otherwise cloudy. Lows around 64. Easterly winds 5 to 10 miles per hour. Slight chance for showers tomorrow, 82, cloudy. 61 tomorrow night, chance for storms. Highs around 81 Sunday, with a slight chance of rain showers. Slight chance of thunderstorms, 86 on Monday. I'm meteorologist Paul Frombly. Right now, it's 81 degrees.

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4: Here's your KILJ forecast for Southeast Iowa. Cloudy tonight with a slight chance for showers. Lows around 64. Winds out of the east, 5 to 10 miles per hour. 82 tomorrow. Slight chance for showers. 61 tomorrow night, chance of thunderstorms. Temps a bit above average Sunday and Monday, with highs from the low 80s to the mid 80s. Slight chance of rain showers Sunday, slight chance for storms on Monday. I'm meteorologist Paul Trombley. Right now, 81.

0: This is information from around the world on KILJ.
1: It still remains unclear whether President Trump plans to sign off on a potential agreement with Iran. Earlier today, Trump indicated that he would be making a decision after meeting with his cabinet in the White House Situation Room. Since then, Trump has made several posts on Truth Social, but none of them concern Iran. Prior to the meeting, Trump posted, "Iran must agree they will never have a nuclear weapon and the Strait of Hormuz must be open immediately with no tolls." Trump may be debating whether or not an Iran agreement would include the release of Iranian funds frozen by the U.S. President Trump is ending his involvement with the Kennedy Center after a federal judge ruled he cannot rename it or close it for renovations. On Friday, the federal judge ruled the center is to be named for President Kennedy, adding only Congress can change it. The judge also blocked the center from being closed for 2 years for renovations. He also blasted the part of the ruling that gave him 14 days to have his name removed from the Kennedy Center's facade. The new GOP-favored congressional map in Louisiana is heading to the governor's desk for signature. The state legislature passed the redrawn map today, meant for Republican seats in the U.S. House. The path was cleared for the new map after the Supreme Court voided Louisiana's map in a ruling that was centered around how much race can be considered when lawmakers redraw districts. The new map eliminates one of the state's black-majority congressional districts. Preparations to clean up the paper mill in Longview, Washington, where a chemical tank imploded, are underway. The Environmental Protection Agency's Brooke Stanfield says they're working with the Washington Department of Ecology and the plant's owner, Nippon Dynawave, to remove the corrosive chemicals that were spilled from the tank.
2: Cleanup work has already begun on the site here, getting ready for the completion of the recovery effort.
1: The plant has a system to process the chemicals, and that's being used as vacuum trucks collect the material. The full cleanup won't start until the last two victims are recovered and the investigation is complete. I'm Lisa Carton. Blue Origin is looking into what went wrong after a new Glenn rocket blew up on the launch pad at Cape Canaveral in Florida last night. Tom Costello reports the massive explosion occurred during a static test fire.
3: No injuries on the ground, but the incident destroyed one of the launch pad towers and shook the nearby community. Captured on nearby doorbell cameras, turning the night sky orange.
1: Earlier this week, NASA announced that it had selected Blue Origin to deliver rovers and other cargo to the lunar surface starting later this year. Blue Origin said in a statement that it will provide updates when there's more information available about what happened. Rescue efforts are ongoing for four mountain climbers stranded on Mount McKinley. Monica Nelson reports.
4: Alaska's new source reports the climbers were more than 18,000 feet up over the 20,000-foot-tall mountain when they fell on the upper slopes. The climbers were part of a seven-person crew making their way to the summit. Rescue crews were waiting for weather conditions to improve before starting their helicopter operations to rescue the injured climbers.
1: The NYPD says it's well prepared for the thousands of New Yorkers set to take part in the Israel Day Parade this Sunday. Natalie Migliori is in New York.
5: Even though New York City Mayor Mamdani has no plans to attend the parade, NYPD Commissioner Jessica Tisch is representing, and she'll serve as the Grand Marshal.
6: I'm happy that Tisch is where she is. That's it. She's our representation, and she's not backing down. She wears a star with pride, and it's wonderful to see.
5: Mamdani is the first mayor in modern times to skip out on the parade, saying he's made his stance on the Israeli government clear. However, he says he's committed to the safety of all New Yorkers, with security plans that include counterterrorism and heavy weapons teams, along with screening at designated checkpoints.
1: The NHL's Eastern Conference Final resumes tonight in North Carolina. The Carolina Hurricanes host the Montreal Canadiens for Game 5. The Vegas Golden Knights await the winner of the series. I'm Lisa Carton.
7: From your Southeast Iowa Information Center, I'm Allison Jacobs. The Henry County Attorney's Office has filed new criminal charges against a former nursing home employee connected to an investigation at New London Specialty Care. According to a news release issued yesterday, Ashley Bassine, age 30, of Burlington, has been charged with four counts of prohibited acts involving controlled substances, classified as Class C felonies, along with one aggravated misdemeanor count of wanton neglect of a resident of a healthcare facility. Court records indicate the allegations stem from December of 2025, when Bassine was employed as a licensed practical nurse at the facility. The release states Basin had previously been charged with 4 felony counts involving controlled substances, as well as counts of tampering with records and dependent adult abuse. Those charges were filed under former Henry County Attorney Darren Stater. Henry County Attorney Becky Wilson states the earlier case was dismissed after a required court filing deadline was missed. Under Iowa law, prosecutors must file a trial information within 45 days of a defendant's initial appearance in court. Basin's initial appearance was held December 5th, making the filing deadline January 19th. The Henry County Attorney's Office says the new charges were filed Wednesday, May 27th. As with all criminal cases, the charges are allegations and the defendant is presumed innocent unless proven guilty in a court of law. A former correctional officer accused of sneaking tobacco into the Mount Pleasant Correctional Facility has been sentenced to probation. 33-year-old Joseph Dean Martins Jr. of Keokuk received 5 years of probation after pleading guilty in Henry County Court to possession of contraband in a jail, a Class D felony. Prosecutors say Martins had originally faced a possible prison sentence of up to 25 years. According to court records, Martins admitted to bringing chewing tobacco into the prison for financial gain on multiple occasions between October of 2024 and February of 2025. Investigators say he received about $3,500 in cash in exchange for the tobacco, while other co-defendants allegedly helped move money through payment apps or distribute the contraband inside the prison. His case is the second involving alleged criminal activity by staff members at the Mount Pleasant Correctional Facility. Former prison counselor Kimberly Jo Kerr was also sentenced to probation last year after pleading guilty to bringing contraband into the facility. The Henry County Engineer's Office is advising motorists of upcoming bridge maintenance work on Salem Road, also known as J20 west of Salem. Contractors are expected to continue work through Saturday and Sunday, weather permitting. During the project, traffic will be reduced to one lane and controlled by temporary traffic signals. Drivers are urged to use caution when traveling through the area and should expect delays. The Henry County Engineer's Office appreciates the public's patience while maintenance work is completed. And speaking of road work is set to begin soon on Winfield Avenue in Mount Pleasant. The City of Mount Pleasant says stage one of the Winfield Avenue Street Improvement Project could begin as early as Monday, June 1st. This is weather permitting. Traffic control devices are expected to be installed starting today. And during the first stage of construction, Winfield Avenue will be closed from Broadway Street to Main Street on the west end of the project area. Initial work will include roadway removal and stormwater intake improvements. City officials also say work is expected to begin on the Grand Avenue Trail segment between Baker Street and Winfield Avenue. Drivers and nearby residents should expect increased construction traffic, temporary traffic changes, noise, dust, and delays throughout the area. The city also says Iowa Plains Signing may begin relocating mailboxes to temporary alternate locations designated by the United States Post Office starting today. Existing mailboxes may either be temporarily moved or removed and stored until construction is complete. Mail delivery will continue at the designated temporary locations once those mailboxes are removed. Residents are asked to use caution near the work zones and follow all posted traffic control signs. Anyone with questions or concerns about the project can contact the City of Mount Pleasant at 319-385-1470. Community leaders, Amtrak officials, and Congresswoman Marionette Miller Meeks gathered in Mount Pleasant yesterday to celebrate the completion of accessibility upgrades at the city.

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1: These upgrades will help ensure that all passengers can safely and comfortably access rail service for many years to come.
0: The ceremony also included an unexpected real-time demonstration of the station's new accessibility features. During remarks, the California Zephyr briefly reversed back into the station after a handful of passengers accidentally missed their stop in Mount Pleasant. One of the returning passengers, a local resident arriving home from her trip, utilized the station's new ADA accessible platform while using a wheelchair-walker combination. The moment drew smiles and laughter from the crowd, with one attendee remarking, quote, "It's not every day you're welcomed home by the mayor and a congresswoman."
2: This investment here at Mount Pleasant was about $5.5 million, and that's a portion of the $39 million that we're investing in all of Iowa to make similar improvements across the state.
0: Congresswoman Miller Meeks praised the importance of passenger rail service in rural communities and highlighted the value of making stations more accessible for travelers with disabilities. The event also highlighted the use of Iowa contractors and subcontractors throughout the construction project, helping keep investment and jobs within the state. And Republican Senate candidate Ashley Hinson visited Mount Pleasant Tuesday alongside Congresswoman Marionette Miller Meeks during a campaign event at the Mount Pleasant Golf and Country Club. The appearance came 1 week ahead of Iowa's June 2nd primary election, where both Hinson and Miller Meeks face contested Republican races. The RSVP-only gathering event was initially open to individuals who had submitted reservations to attend. According to multiple attendees, several individuals who had RSVP'd and were initially allowed inside were later asked to leave before the candidates arrived after being identified as Democrats. Event organizers later described the gathering as a Republican-only event. KILJ News was permitted to attend the event and requested comment following the appearance. Hinson's campaign declined an interview request. Miller Meeks said she was pleased to return to Mount Pleasant and meet with local residents, voters, and supporters during the campaign stop.
3: Excited to get out there and continue to meet with Iowans and let them know of the positive things we've done to make their lives better, to bring down the cost of living, and we continue to focus on those issues. So sure would appreciate everybody's vote and support on June 2nd.
0: As warmer weather settles into southeast Iowa, turtles are becoming a common sight near area roadways as they search for gravel and sandy areas to lay eggs during nesting season. Wildlife experts from the Iowa DNR say drivers should stay alert, especially near rural roads, gravel shoulders, and waterways where turtles are more active. If you spot a turtle trying to cross the road and it is safe to stop and help, experts recommend picking the turtle up carefully by the shell using both hands. They stress never picking up a turtle by its tail, as it can cause serious spinal injuries. Snapping turtles require extra caution due to their powerful bite. In many cases, it is safer to gently encourage the turtle across the road rather than attempting to pick it up. If moving a snapping turtle becomes necessary, experts advise grabbing it by the back legs while keeping the turtle facing away from your body. Wildlife officials also remind residents to always move turtles in the direction they are already traveling, otherwise the animal will likely attempt to cross the road again. Turtles should never be relocated to a different area or taken home, as they are simply trying to reach nesting grounds. Drivers are also encouraged to leave turtles alone if they are sitting in gravel or sandy areas, as they may already be nesting. Anyone handling turtles should thoroughly wash their hands afterward. And the latest Iowa DNR fishing report shows warm temperatures are speeding up spawning activity across southeast Iowa lakes, with bluegill and bass anglers continuing to find success. At Big Hollow Lake near Burlington, water temperatures have climbed to 75 degrees with very good water clarity. Bluegills remain on the nest, though the hot weather is causing fish to move in and out quickly. Male largemouth bass are still guarding nests in shallow, flooded timber. At Lake Belvedere near Sigourney, crappies have shifted into deeper summer patterns along Old Creek channels. Anglers are having better luck targeting bluegill near weed beds and largemouth bass around flooded trees and shallow nesting areas. Lake Darling near Brighton continues to provide good bluegill and largemouth bass action. Fisheries staff say that early heat has accelerated spawning activity, with fish moving rapidly between nesting areas and deeper summer habitat. At Lake Geode near Danville, water temperatures are now in the mid-70s. Bluegill spawning activity remains fair, while largemouth bass continue guarding nests in shallow water. Anglers are encouraged to use jigs or soft plastics for reaction strikes.

0: On the Skunk River between Rose Hill and Coppock, falling water levels have slowed the catfish bite somewhat, though anglers are still catching channel catfish using minnows, green sunfish, and night crawlers. Elsewhere in the region, Lake Wapello is reporting slow bluegill action but fair largemouth bass fishing around cedar tree piles, while Rathbun Reservoir continues to see fair crappie and catfish action as fish move closer to shore in warming water. For updated conditions and complete reports, anglers can contact their local Iowa DNR fisheries office found at this article on KILJ.com. And now for a look at our notices of death in the area. Michelle Lee Beatrice Schnicker, age 47 of Mount Pleasant, passed away Saturday, May 23rd. Michelle's family has chosen not to schedule any services at this time, but will do so at a later date. The Kimsey Funeral Home of Mount Pleasant is caring for Michelle and her family. Online condolences may be directed to kimseyfh.com for Michelle Schnicker. Thomas N. Golightly, age 62 of Mount Pleasant, passed away Friday, May 22nd. According to his wishes, cremation has been entrusted to the care of the Murphy Funeral Home of Mount Pleasant. No services will be held at this time for Thomas Golightly. Jeffrey Scott Hartman, age 50 of Burlington and formerly of Fairfield, passed away Monday, May 25th. Funeral arrangements are pending at the Murphy Funeral Home of Mount Pleasant for Jeffrey Hartman. Donna Jean Yeager, age 73, a resident of Martinsburg, passed away Thursday, May 21st. Visitation for family and friends will be held from 4 to 6 p.m. tonight at the Beener Funeral Home in Fairfield. Funeral services celebrating her life will be at 10:30 in the morning tomorrow at the Beener Funeral Home. Burial will be at the Compatine Cemetery, Rural Hedrick, Iowa. Online condolences may be made to the family by viewing her obituary at beenerfh.com in memory of Donna Yeager. Gail Edwin Schuster, age 91 of West Point, passed away Tuesday, May 26th. The funeral service for Mr. Schuster will be at 11 a.m. on Saturday at the Elliott Chapel in New London. The family will greet friends from 10 until the time of service. Burial will follow the service at Burge Cemetery, Rural New London. Online condolences may be left at ElliottFuneralChapel.com for Mr. Gail Schuster. Karen E. Anderson, age 82 of Mount Pleasant, passed away Monday, March 30th. A celebration of life will be held from 11 a.m. until 1 p.m. on Saturday at the Augusta Community Center in Augusta, Iowa. The Olson Yoder Funeral Home and Crematory is caring for Karen and her family. Online condolences may be left at OlsonYoderFH.com for Karen Anderson. Russell Rain Williams, age 81 of Mediapolis, formerly of Danville, passed away Sunday, May 24th. A graveside service for family and close friends of Russ will be held at 11 a.m. on Tuesday. The Elliott Chapel of New London is assisting the family, and online condolences may be left at ElliottFuneralChapel.com for Russ Williams. That's a look at our Southeast Iowa information. For full stories, head to KILJ.com. I'm Allison Jacobs. Have a great day.
1: Slight chance for showers tonight. Otherwise cloudy. Lows around 64. Easterly winds 5 to 10 miles per hour. Slight chance of rain showers tomorrow. Highs around 82. Overcast. I'm meteorologist Paul Frombly. Currently, it's 81 degrees.

0: celebrate Father's Day and all of the amazing fathers in Southeast Iowa, we are pleased to bring back our Dad of the Day contest. 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

0: slight chance for showers.
1: Tonight,
0: otherwise cloudy. Lows around 64. East winds 5 to 10 miles per hour. Slight chance of rain showers tomorrow. Daytime highs approaching 82. Cloudy skies expected. I'm meteorologist Paul Frombly. Right now, 81.

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4: Here's your KILJ forecast for Southeast Iowa. Slight chance for showers tonight, otherwise cloudy. Lows around 64. Easterly winds 5 to 10 miles per hour. Slight chance for showers tomorrow, 82, cloudy. 61 tomorrow night, chance for storms. Highs around 81 Sunday, with a slight chance of rain showers. Slight chance of thunderstorms, 86 on Monday. I'm meteorologist Paul Frombly. Right now, it's 81 degrees.

0: This is information from around the world on KILJ.
1: It still remains unclear whether President Trump plans to sign off on a potential agreement with Iran. Earlier today, Trump indicated that he would be making a decision after meeting with his cabinet in the White House Situation Room. Since then, Trump has made several posts on Truth Social, but none of them concern Iran. Mitch McCann reports the president laid out his demands in a Truth Social post today.
2: Mr. Trump wrote that Iran must agree it will never have a nuclear weapon, the Strait of Hormuz must reopen immediately, and that all mines must be removed from the water. He went on to say that the U.S. would unearth enriched nuclear material and then destroy it, and that no money would be exchanged.
1: Trump may be debating whether or not an Iran agreement would include the release of Iranian funds frozen by the U.S. President Trump is ending his involvement with the Kennedy Center after a federal judge ruled he cannot rename it or close it for renovations. On Friday, the federal judge ruled the center is to be named for President Kennedy, adding only Congress can change it. The judge also blocked the center from being closed for 2 years for renovations. He also blasted the part of the ruling that gave him 14 days to have his name removed from the Kennedy Center's facade. In New Jersey, a deal in Newark to help prevent some of the violent arrests of protesters alarmed over conditions inside the Delaney Hall ICE Detention Center. More from Andrew Whitman.
3: Federal agents will withdraw from the Delaney Center parking lot, and New Jersey State Police will take over outside the detention center. On Friday, feds charged into a crowd, used an irritant spray, and hit one protester with a baton. Three people were arrested and taken inside. Homeland Security Secretary Mark Wayne Mullen called the deal a win for his agency because he said Governor Mike Sherrill had refused to let state police work with ICE. Protests started last weekend amid complaints about conditions inside and word of a hunger strike.
1: And new music from Ariana Grande and Kim Petras is streaming on New Music Friday. I'm Lisa Carton. Vice President J.D. Vance is telling Air Force Academy grads that artificial intelligence should never decide matters of life and death in war.
4: If the warfare of the future is to live up to the moral values of our ancestors, decisions over life and death must be made by humans and not machines.
1: Vance delivered the Academy's 68th commencement address Thursday in Colorado Springs, calling on more than 900 newly commissioned officers to prepare for a rapidly changing battlefield. ABC is accusing the FCC of unconstitutional retaliation. Michael Kastner reports.
5: Rub season finale tonight on ABC.
6: The broadcasting network made the claim Thursday when it filed to renew its local TV licenses and said it was filing under protest in response to an unlawful and unconstitutional order. In April, the FCC ordered ABC to submit renewal applications for its broadcasting licenses years before they were due. The network said it was submitting the files under duress and accused the FCC of using unconstitutional retaliation to threaten free speech. FCC Chairman Brendan Carr says the license challenge is part of a probe into parent company Disney's diversity initiatives. I'm Michael Kastner.
1: Meet the WINNER of the 2026 Scripps National Spelling Bee. He's a 14-year-old from California. Here's Mark Mayfield.
7: I'm both relieved and just extremely happy that all my hard work paid off.
8: Shringi Parikh correctly spelled a record 32 words during a lightning round to win the Scripps National Spelling Bee in Washington, D.C. The 14-year-old is taking home over $52,000, a trophy, and a bunch of other prizes. I'm Mark Mayfield.
1: As for the winning word, it's cashaw, C-A-S-H-A-W. That's a type of plant, with Parikh setting a new spell-off record. I'm Lisa Carton.
9: Here's your KILJ forecast for Southeast Iowa. Cloudy tonight with a slight chance for showers. Lows around 64. Winds out of the east, 5 to 10 miles per hour. 82 tomorrow, slight chance for showers. 61 tomorrow night, chance of thunderstorms. Temps a bit above average Sunday and Monday with highs from the low 80s to the mid 80s. Slight chance of rain showers Sunday. Slight chance for storms on Monday. I'm meteorologist Paul Trombley. Right now, 81.

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0: Slight chance for showers
1: tonight.
0: Otherwise cloudy. Lows around 64. Easterly winds 5 to 10 miles per hour. Slight chance of rain showers tomorrow. Highs around 82. Overcast. I'm meteorologist Paul Frombly. Currently, it's 81 degrees.

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0: Slight chance for showers
1: tonight.
0: Otherwise cloudy. Lows around 64. East winds 5 to 10 miles per hour. Slight chance of rain showers
1: tomorrow.
0: Daytime highs approaching 82. Cloudy skies expected. I'm meteorologist Paul Frombly. Right now, 81.

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1: Still no definitive decision concerning Iran from the White House this weekend. It still remains unclear whether President Trump plans to sign off on a potential agreement with Iran. Earlier Friday, Trump indicated that he would be making a decision after meeting with his cabinet in the White House Situation Room. Since then, Trump has made several posts on Truth Social, but none of them concerns Iran. Prior to the meeting, Trump posted Iran must agree they will never have a nuclear weapon and the Strait of Hormuz must be open immediately with no tolls. Several reports indicate Trump may be debating whether an Iran agreement would include the release of Iranian funds frozen by the U.S. New Jersey State Police is setting up perimeter zones for protesters outside the Delaney Hall Federal Detention Center, where ICE agents have clashed with protesters all week. Levon Putney has more.
2: State police say the perimeters they set up outside Delaney Hall will not cram protesters into small spaces, but it'll give them plenty of room to support detainees while keeping everyone safe.
3: I will not give ICE the pretext to expand operations in our state.
2: So Governor Mikey Sherrill says ICE agents can go back inside the detention center, where she says ICE first denied detainees started protesting conditions by not eating.
4: They don't want you to see what's happening. It's the food is terrible, the conditions are no good, and there is a hunger strike.
2: Brooklyn Borough President Antonio Reynoso coming out to show support, saying some of his residents are being held in Delaney Hall. I'm Levon Putney.
1: And President Trump is ending his involvement with the Kennedy Center after a federal judge ruled he can't rename it or close it for renovations. On Friday, the federal judge ruled the, quote, center is to be named for President Kennedy, adding only Congress can change it. The judge also blocked the center from being closed for 2 years for renovations. In a post late Friday, Trump went after the Obama-appointed judge and said the renovations were needed for safety reasons. I'm Jim Forbes. Louisiana's new GOP-favored congressional map is heading to the governor's desk. The state legislature passed the redraw map, meant to benefit Republican seats in the U.S. House. The path was cleared for the new map after the Supreme Court voided Louisiana's map in a ruling that was centered around how much race can be considered when lawmakers redraw districts. The new map eliminates one of the state's black-majority congressional districts. Preparations to clean up the paper mill in Longview, Washington, where a chemical tank imploded, are underway. Lisa Carton has this story.
5: The Environmental Protection Agency's Brooke Stanfield says they're working with the Washington Department of Ecology and the plant's owner, Nippon Dynawave, to remove the corrosive chemicals that were spilled from the tank.
6: Cleanup work has already begun on the site here, getting ready for the completion of the recovery effort.
5: The plant has a system to process the chemicals, and that's being used as vacuum trucks collect the material. The full cleanup won't start until the last two victims are recovered and the investigation is complete. I'm Lisa Carton.
1: UnitedHealthcare is reducing its prior authorization requirements for pediatric care. According to the insurance giant, it is removing two-thirds of authorization requirements for members under age 18 by the end of the year as part of a broader effort to respond to growing backlash over those mandates. However, UnitedHealthcare will continue to require pre-approval for services with higher clinical complexity. UnitedHealthcare will also introduce authorization waivers for certain procedures performed at leading comprehensive pediatric hospitals. And it was a scary scene after a vehicle crashed into the Evans Terminal at the Detroit Metro Airport on Friday. No serious injuries were reported. Wayne County Airport officials say the 67-year-old male, quote, made a statement upon being apprehended that he was there to meet with Tom Cruise and save his dad. I'm Jim Forbes.
7: Here's your KILJ forecast for Southeast Iowa. Cloudy skies expected overnight with a slight chance of rain showers. Lows level off around 64. Winds out of the east, 5 to 10 miles per hour. Cloudy skies expected again Saturday. Slight chance for showers. Daytime highs approaching 82. Mainly cloudy skies expected Saturday night. Chance of thunderstorms. Lows level off around 61. I'm meteorologist Paul Trombley. Right now, 70.

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Here's your KILJ forecast for Southeast Iowa. Slight chance of rain showers overnight. Otherwise, cloudy skies expected. Lows dip down to about 64. Winds out of the east, 5 to 10 miles per hour. Cloudy skies expected again Saturday. Slight chance of rain showers. Daytime highs approaching 82. Mainly cloudy skies expected Saturday night.

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5: Slight chance of rain showers overnight. Otherwise, cloudy skies expected. Lows level off around 64. Easterly winds, 5 to 10 miles per hour. Slight chance for showers Saturday. High temperatures reach up to 82. Cloudy skies. I'm meteorologist Paul Frombly. Right now, it's 70 degrees.

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0: This is information from around the world on KILJ.
1: The White House is still not releasing any new decisions with Iran. There's still no word on whether President Trump plans to sign off on a potential agreement with Iran. Earlier Friday, Trump indicated that he would be making a decision after a meeting with his cabinet in the White House Situation Room. Since then, Trump has made several posts on Truth Social, but none of them concerns Iran. Prior to the meeting, Trump posted, "Iran must agree that they will never have a nuclear weapon, and the Strait of Hormuz must open immediately with no tolls." Many reports indicate Trump may be debating whether or not an Iran agreement would include the release of Iranian funds frozen by the U.S. New York State is asking the feds for a disaster declaration for upstate growers who sustained significant crop loss from April's frost. Liz Warner has this story.
2: Governor Hochul is requesting the designation for counties in the Hudson Valley, Capital Region, Central New York, Southern Tier, and Western New York regions. She notes following an early bloom due to warmer than normal temperatures, frost conditions in April significantly impacted many fruit operations, including apple, stone fruit, grape, and strawberry growers. To date, producers in these regions are reporting estimated losses of more than $30 million and could be eligible for loans and assistance if a designation is approved.
1: And Democrats want Acting Attorney General Todd Blanche to testify about the Epstein files after they heard from former Attorney General Pam Bondi on Friday. Bondi's closed-door hearing with the House Oversight Committee was focused on her handling of the investigation into Epstein and his accomplice, Ghislaine Maxwell. Democrats say Bondi pointed the finger at then-Deputy AG Blanche when asked about errors with the release of the Epstein files, including the redactions that did not protect survivors. I'm Jim Forbes. Tropical downpours are targeting Florida and the Southeast with much-needed drought relief over the next few days. The active weather pattern is expected to trigger heavy rainfall and thunderstorms, and it comes as many municipalities remain 5 to 14 inches below their average rainfall since last August. The system is expected to intensify on Saturday as an upper-level low-pressure system develops near the southeast. However, moving into early June, the system will slowly shift as high pressure builds from the north, but additional rounds of heavy rain are expected to develop due to deep tropical moisture stalled across the Gulf. President Trump is ending his involvement with the Kennedy Center in Washington, D.C. after a federal judge ruled he can't rename it or close it for renovations. Lisa Carton has this story.
3: On Friday, the federal judge ruled the center is to be named for President Kennedy, adding only Congress can change it. The judge also blocked the center from being closed for 2 years for renovations. On Friday, the federal judge ruled the center is to be named for President Kennedy, adding only Congress can change it. The judge also blocked the center from being closed for 2 years for renovations. In a post late today, Trump went after the Obama-appointed judge and said the renovations were needed for safety reasons. He also blasted the part of the ruling that gave him 14 days to have his name removed from the Kennedy Center's facade.
1: And Bret Michaels is the latest act to drop out of the Freedom 250 concert series in Washington, D.C. The outdoor concerts are scheduled to take place on the National Mall this summer to celebrate America's 250th birthday. The series is being organized by President Trump's Freedom 250 Commission as part of the Great American State Fair. Michaels said, quote, "Unfortunately, what was presented to us as a celebration of our country has evolved into something much more divisive." I'm Jim Ford.
4: Cloudy skies expected overnight with a slight chance for showers. Lows dip down to about 64. East winds 5 to 10 miles per hour. Slight chance for showers Saturday. Daytime highs approaching 82. Cloudy skies expected. I'm meteorologist Paul Frombly. Right now, 70.

0: To celebrate Father's Day and all of the amazing fathers in Southeast Iowa, we are pleased to bring back our Dad of the Day contest. 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

Here's your updated forecast brought to you by Quickstar, supporting local weather and communities across the state. Slight chance of rain showers overnight, otherwise cloudy skies expected. Lows level off around 64. Easterly winds 5 to 10 miles per hour. Overcast skies again Saturday. Slight chance of rain showers. Highs level off around 82. Mainly cloudy Saturday night. Chance for storms 61. I'm meteorologist Paul Trombley. Right now, 70.

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2: Wearing a blindfold. 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
4: 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Cloudy overnight with a slight chance for showers. Lows dip down to about 64. Winds out of the east, 5 to 10 miles per hour. Cloudy skies expected Saturday. Slight chance for showers. Highs level off around 82. Mainly cloudy skies expected Saturday night. Chance of thunderstorms. Lows level off around 61. I'm meteorologist Paul Trombley. Right now, 70.

0: This is Information from Around the World on KILJ.
1: The world awaits the next move by the White House concerning Iran, as there's still no word on whether President Trump plans to sign off on a potential agreement with Iran. Earlier Friday, Trump indicated that he would be making a decision after meeting with his cabinet in the White House Situation Room. Since then, Trump has made several posts on Truth Social, but none of them concerns Iran. Prior to the meeting, Trump posted Iran must agree that they will never have a nuclear weapon and that the Strait of Hormuz must be open immediately with no tolls. The new GOP-favored congressional map in Louisiana is heading to the governor's desk. The state legislator passed the redrawn map on Friday, meant to help Republican seats in the U.S. House. The path was cleared for the new map after the Supreme Court voided Louisiana's map in a ruling that was centered around how much race can be considered when lawmakers redraw districts. Preparations to clean up the paper mill in Longview, Washington, where a chemical tank imploded, are now underway. Lisa Carton has more.
2: The Environmental Protection Agency's Brooke Stanfield says they're working with the Washington Department of Ecology and the plant's owner, Nippon Dynawave, to remove the corrosive chemicals that were spilled from the tank.
3: Cleanup work has already begun on the site here, getting ready for the completion of the recovery effort.
2: The plant has a system to process the chemicals, and that's being used as vacuum trucks collect the material. The full cleanup won't start until the last two victims are recovered and the investigation is complete. I'm Lisa Carton.
1: And three mountain climbers stranded on Alaska's Mount McKinley have died. That's according to the Latvian Mountaineering Association, which reports a fourth climber was rescued and is now in critical condition. The climbers were part of a seven-person crew making their way to the summit. They were more than 18,000 feet up the over 20,000-foot tall mountain when they fell on the upper slopes. I'm Jim Forbes. President Trump is ending his involvement with the Kennedy Center after a federal judge ruled he can't rename it or close it for renovations. On Friday, the federal judge ruled, quote, the center is to be named for President Kennedy, adding, only Congress can change it. The judge also blocked the center from being closed for 2 years for renovations. In a post late Friday, Trump went after the Obama-appointed judge and said the renovations were needed for safety reasons. He also blasted the part of the ruling that gave him 14 days to have his name removed from the Kennedy Center's facade. Trump closed by saying he's turning over all responsibility of the center to Congress. Colorado State Representative Tammy Story still wants a measure that strengthens requirements for social media companies to comply with warrants, even if Governor Jared Polis vetoed it. Rob Dawson has this story.
4: Story was the sponsor of the latest attempt to make sure the school shooting, like at Evergreen High School, doesn't happen again. The measure would have set a 24-hour timeline for social media companies to respond to search warrants.
5: There would have been an opportunity then for law enforcement to have identified the user before the incident happened.
4: She's not stopping.
5: We can bring this bill back next year and get it passed under a new governor.
4: A big reason Governor Polis vetoed the bill was over concerns it would violate the First and Fourth Amendments. I'm Rob Dawson.
1: And tropical downpours are targeting Florida and the Southeast with much-needed drought relief over the next few days. The active weather pattern is expected to trigger heavy rainfall and thunderstorms, and it comes as many municipalities remain 5 to 14 inches below their average rainfall since last August. The system is expected to intensify on Saturday as an upper-level low-pressure system developing near the southeast. I'm Jim Forbes.
6: Slight chance of rain showers overnight. Otherwise, cloudy skies expected. Lows level off around 64. Easterly winds 5 to 10 miles per hour. Slight chance for showers Saturday. High temperatures reach up to 82. Cloudy skies. I'm meteorologist Paul Frombly. Right now, it's 70 degrees.

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0: clouds.
1: Cloudy skies expected overnight with a slight chance for showers. Lows dip down to about 64. East winds 5 to 10 miles per hour. Slight chance for showers Saturday. Daytime highs approaching 82. Cloudy skies expected. I'm meteorologist Paul Frombly. Right now, 70.

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1: 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Slight chance of rain showers overnight. Otherwise, cloudy skies expected. Lows level off around 64. Easterly winds, 5 to 10 miles per hour. Overcast skies again Saturday. Slight chance of rain showers. Highs level off around 82. Mainly cloudy Saturday night. Chance for storms, 61. I'm meteorologist Paul Trombley. Right now, 70.

0: This is Information from Around the World on KILJ.
1: The crackdown on alleged drug boats in the Eastern Pacific continues. Three people have died in the latest strike by the U.S. military on a suspected drug boat in the Eastern Pacific. The U.S. Southern Command posted on X Friday that the boat was, quote, transiting along known narco-trafficking routes and being operated by known terrorist groups. The post didn't say which groups. Southcom said three people were killed in the strike and there were no survivors. About 200 people have been killed since the Trump administration began its campaign of targeting alleged drug boats. A ninth victim has been recovered from the scene of a chemical tank implosion at a paper mill in Longview, Washington. Emergency crews used vacuum trucks Friday to pump water and chemicals from rooms inside of the Nippon Dynawave building so firefighters could get inside. Two people remain missing and are presumed dead after the huge chemical tank imploded on Tuesday. New Jersey State Police officers are setting up perimeter zones for protesters outside the Delaney Hall Federal Detention Center, where ICE agents have clashed with protesters all week. Levon Putney has more.
2: State police say the perimeters they set up outside Delaney Hall will not cram protesters into small spaces, but it'll give them plenty of room to support detainees while keeping everyone safe.
3: I will not give ICE the pretext to expand operations in our state.
2: So Governor Mikey Sherrill says ICE agents can go back inside the detention center, where she says ICE first denied detainees started protesting conditions by not eating.
4: They don't want you to see what's happening. It's the food is terrible, the conditions are no good, and there is a hunger strike.
2: Brooklyn Borough President Antonio Reynoso coming out to show support, saying some of his residents are being held in Delaney Hall.
1: And five people are dead and nearly three dozen are hurt after a bus crashed on a Virginia highway. State police say a bus from New York was traveling southbound on I-95 in Stafford County early Friday when it failed to slow down for traffic that was backing up in a work zone. I'm Jim Forbes. A federal immigration agent is facing multiple charges after state law enforcement officers arrested him in Texas in connection to a non-fatal shooting in Minneapolis earlier this year. According to the Hennepin County Attorney's Office, Christian Castro was arrested after authorities issued a warrant for him last week. Minnesota prosecutors allege the ICE agent was attempting to arrest a suspect after a car chase, and the suspect fled to his home where Castro fired into his front door, shooting his roommate. Castro told investigators he had opened fire on the men after they hit him with a shovel, but officials later said Minneapolis police footage revealed what was described as a different set of circumstances. A 31-year-old ocean rower is attempting to become the first American woman to row solo from California to Hawaii. Sharon Reardon has this story.
5: Casey Fendler left from Monterey, California on May 21st. She's documenting the more than 2,400-mile journey to Oahu on social media. If successful, she would become only the third woman to complete the crossing unassisted. KCRA3 says Fendler, who's been a professional raft guide since she was 18, previously made the trip in 2024 as skipper of a four-women team, completing the crossing in just over 40 days. The trip's also raising money for the Whale Foundation, an organization that supports the Grand Canyon River guiding community. I'm Sharon Reardon.
1: And A24's Back Rooms is off to a scary good start at the box office this weekend. The horror film, based off the YouTube series of the same name, made $10.4 million from Thursday previews. It's expected to now make more than its original first weekend projection of $40 to $50 million. Meanwhile, The Mandalorian and Grogu is set to make nearly $40 million in its sophomore outing. Well, the surprise horror hit Obsession is aiming for $15 to $20 million in its third weekend. I'm Jim Forbes.
6: Here's your KILJ forecast for Southeast Iowa. Lows around 64 overnight under mainly cloudy skies, southeast winds 5 to 10 miles per hour. Slight chance of rain showers Saturday, highs around 83. Mainly cloudy skies expected Saturday night, chance of thunderstorms. Lows level off around 62. Temps a bit above average Sunday and Monday, with highs from the low 80s to the mid 80s. Thunderstorms possible both days. I'm meteorologist Paul Frombly. Currently, it's 70 degrees.

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Lows dip down to about 64 overnight under mainly cloudy skies. Winds out of the southeast, 5 to 10 miles per hour. Slight chance of rain showers Saturday. Daytime highs approaching 83. Cloudy skies expected. I'm meteorologist Paul Trombley. Right now, it's 70 degrees.

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2: Lows dip down to about 64 overnight under mainly cloudy skies. Winds out of the southeast, 5 to 10 miles per hour. Slight chance of rain showers Saturday. Highs level off around 83. Cloudy skies expected. I'm meteorologist Paul Frombly. Currently, it's 70 degrees.

It seems like it's raining all over the world. I feel like it's raining all over the world. Neon signs are flashing, taxi cabs and buses passing through the night. A distant moaning of a train seems to play a sad refrain.

place in a boxcar. So I take my guitar to pass some time. Late at night, when it's hard to rest, I hold your picture to my chest.

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Kinda lonely that, and it's raining all over the world. Oh, have you ever been lonely, people, and you feel that it was raining all over?

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1: A massive crash on a busy interstate near Washington, D.C. leaves several dead. Five people are dead and dozens are hurt after a bus crashed into multiple vehicles on a Virginia highway. State police say a bus from New York was traveling southbound on I-95 in Stafford County early Friday when it failed to slow down for traffic that was backed up in a work zone. Police say the bus hit a Chevy Suburban, which then slammed into an SUV. They say a woman in the Suburban was killed, and then four people in the SUV were killed, including two children. Over 40 other people on the packed highway were taken to hospitals, including three with critical injuries. A deal in Newark to help prevent some of the violent arrests of protesters alarmed over conditions inside the Delaney Hall ICE Detention Center is reached. Andrew Whitman has this story.
2: Federal agents will withdraw from the Delaney Center parking lot, and New Jersey State Police will take over outside the detention center. On Friday, feds charged into a crowd, used an irritant spray, and hit one protester with a baton. Three people were arrested and taken inside. Homeland Security Secretary Mark Wayne Mullen called the deal a win for his agency because he said Governor Mike Sherrill had refused to let state police work with ICE. Protests started last weekend amid complaints about conditions inside and word of a hunger strike.
1: And three people have died in the latest strike by the U.S. military on a suspected drug boat in the eastern Pacific. The U.S. Southern Command posted on X Friday that the boat was, quote, transiting along known narco-trafficking routes and being operated by known terrorist groups. The post did not say which groups. Southcom said three people were killed in the strike and there were no survivors. About 200 people have been killed since the Trump administration began its campaign of targeting alleged drug boats. I'm Jim Forbes. Preparations to clean up the paper mill in Longview, Washington, where a chemical tank imploded, are now underway. Lisa Carton has more.
3: The Environmental Protection Agency's Brooke Stanfield says they're working with the Washington Department of Ecology and the plant's owner, Nippon Dynawave, to remove the corrosive chemicals that were spilled from the tank.
4: Cleanup work has already begun on the site here, getting ready for the completion of the recovery effort.
3: The plant has a system to process the chemicals, and that's being used as vacuum trucks collect the material. The full cleanup won't start until the last two victims are recovered and the investigation is complete. I'm Lisa Carton.
1: United Healthcare is reducing its prior authorization requirements for pediatric care, according to the insurance giant. It is removing two-thirds of authorization requirements for members under age 18 by the end of the year as part of a broader effort to respond to growing backlash over the mandates. However, UnitedHealthcare will continue to require pre-approval for services with higher clinical complexity. A former mayor in Southern California pleads guilty to secretly working with the Chinese government. Sharon Reardon has the story.
5: On Friday, 58-year-old Eileen Wang entered a guilty plea to a federal charge of acting as an illegal foreign agent promoting Chinese propaganda. Investigators say Wang was working with her then-fiancé to run a website for Chinese Americans that was spreading propaganda from the People's Republic of China, or PRC. Instead of acting in the interests of her constituents, investigators say Wang acted in the interest of the PRC. She stepped down as mayor and resigned from the council when felony charges were announced earlier this month. She'll be sentenced in October.
1: And Bret Michaels is the latest act to drop out of the Freedom 250 concert series in Washington, D.C. The outdoor concerts are scheduled to take place on the National Mall this summer to celebrate America's 250th birthday. I'm Jim Forbes.
6: Here's your KILJ forecast for Southeast Iowa. Mainly cloudy skies expected overnight with a low of 64. Southeasterly winds 5 to 10 miles per hour. Cloudy skies expected Saturday. Slight chance of rain showers. High temperatures reach up to 83. Chance for storms Saturday night. Lows dip down to about 62. Mainly cloudy skies. Chance for storms Sunday and Monday. 82. Sunday, 86. Monday. I'm meteorologist Paul Trombley. Right now, 68.

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Here's your KILJ forecast for Southeast Iowa. Lows around 64 overnight, under mainly cloudy skies, southeast winds 5 to 10 miles per hour. Slight chance of rain showers Saturday, highs around 83. Mainly cloudy skies expected Saturday night, chance of thunderstorms, lows level off around 62. Temps a bit above average Sunday and Monday, with highs from the low 80s to the mid 80s. Thunderstorms possible both days. I'm meteorologist Paul Frombly. Right now, it's 68 degrees.

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2: Lows dip down to about 64 overnight under mainly cloudy skies. Winds out of the southeast, 5 to 10 miles per hour. Slight chance of rain showers Saturday. Daytime highs approaching 83. Cloudy skies expected. I'm meteorologist Paul Frombly. Currently 68.

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1: A new congressional map drawn up by Republicans in Louisiana is now headed to that state governor's desk. This after the Louisiana legislature passed the map Friday, designed to give Republicans one more seat in the U.S. House. The path was cleared for the new map after a Supreme Court decision limited how much race can be considered when lawmakers redraw districts. The new map eliminates one of the state's black majority congressional districts. President Trump is pulling his endorsement of Republican Congresswoman Nancy Mace, who's running for governor of South Carolina, but on Friday Trump endorsed her opponent, Lieutenant Governor Pam Yvette, saying she will never let you down. Last night on social media, Representative Mace suggested Trump had pulled his endorsement of her because she had advocated for the release of the Epstein files. President Trump says he's ending his involvement with the Kennedy Center after a federal judge ruled he can't rename it or close it down for renovations.
2: On Friday, the federal judge ruled the center is to be named for President Kennedy, adding only Congress can change it. The judge also blocked the center from being closed for 2 years for renovations. In a post, Trump went after the Obama-appointed judge and said the renovations were needed for safety reasons. He also blasted the part of the ruling that gave him 14 days to have his name removed from the Kennedy Center's facade. I'm Lisa Carton.
1: A federal ICE agent's facing several charges after state police in Minnesota arrested him in Texas for a shooting in Minnesota earlier this year. Officials in Hennepin County say Christian Castro was arrested after authorities issued a warrant for him last week. Prosecutors say Castro was trying to arrest a suspect after a car chase who had fled into his home, where the ICE agent fired into his front door, shooting the suspect's roommate. Castro had told police he opened fire on the men while they hit him with a shovel, but officials say footage of the event shows a different set of circumstances. I'm Scott Carr. On Friday, former Attorney General Pam Bondi wrapped up her testimony related to the Justice Department's investigation into and the release of the Epstein files and into his accomplice Ghislaine Maxwell. It was a closed-door hearing before the House Oversight Committee. Bondi acknowledged there were redaction errors in the release of the files, but some members of the committee were not satisfied with the testimony, calling the hearing a charade.
3: This entire Epstein investigation led by Chairman Comer has been absurd.
1: That's Democratic Representative from Arizona, Yasemin Ansari, who says Pam Bondi was supposed to speak under oath.
3: Instead, she is deflecting, she is refusing to answer questions, and she continues to refuse to answer specific questions about the President of the United States.
1: Bondi told lawmakers that oversight of the release of the files had been delegated to then Deputy Attorney General Todd Blanche. A DOJ official says the department is not prepared to address a potential deposition of Blanche. President Trump's so-called anti-weaponization fund is being temporarily blocked by a federal judge. We get more from Michael Kastner.
4: The $1.8 billion fund was announced by the Justice Department as part of the president's settlement with the IRS. It's meant to pay those who were allegedly victims of being targeted by the DOJ under former President Joe Biden. The judge's ruling prevents the DOJ from moving forward with any action with the fund as a lawsuit against it moves forward. A hearing has been set for June 12th for the judge to hear arguments if a longer pause should be issued. I'm Michael Kastner.
1: The ice is set for the Stanley Cup Finals after last night's 6-1 rout of the Montreal Canadiens by the Carolina Hurricanes, who took the Eastern Conference title in five games. Now they'll take on the Vegas Golden Knights for Lord Stanley's mug. The Hurricanes host Game 1 of the final set for Tuesday at the Lenovo Center in Raleigh. I'm Scott Carr.
5: Cloudy skies expected today, with a slight chance of rain showers. High temperatures reach up to 83. Winds out of the southeast, 8 to 15 miles per hour. Mainly cloudy tonight. Chance of thunderstorms, 62. I'm meteorologist Paul Trombley. Right now, it's 66 degrees.

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Here's your KILJ forecast for Southeast Iowa. Cloudy skies expected today, with a slight chance of rain showers. High of 83, southeasterly winds 8 to 15 miles per hour. Chance of thunderstorms tonight, lows around 62, mainly cloudy skies. Mainly cloudy skies expected tomorrow. Chance of thunderstorms. High temperatures reach up to 82. Slight chance for storms Monday, with highs in the mid-80s, mainly clear skies Tuesday. I'm meteorologist Paul Trombley. Right now, it's 66 degrees.

0: celebrate Father's Day and all of the amazing fathers in Southeast Iowa, we are pleased to bring back our Dad of the Day contest. 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
2: Here's your KILJ forecast for Southeast Iowa. Cloudy today with a slight chance for showers. High temperatures reach up to 83. Southeast winds 8 to 15 miles per hour. Mainly cloudy tonight. Chance for storms. Lows around 62. Mainly cloudy skies expected tomorrow. Chance for storms. High temperatures reach up to 82. High temperatures reach up to 86 Monday with a slight chance of thunderstorms. 85, lots of sunshine Tuesday. I'm meteorologist Paul Frombly. Currently, it's 66 degrees.

Ladies and gentlemen listening across Southeast Iowa and this great nation, we invite you to pause and reflect as KILJ proudly brings you our national anthem, the Star-Spangled Banner.

0: You've just heard our national anthem right here on KILJ, Mount Pleasant, Iowa.
1: This is information from around the world on KILJ.
2: A federal judge is ordering President Trump to take his name off the Kennedy Center in Washington, issuing in a rule Friday that the Performing Arts Center is to be named for President Kennedy only, adding only Congress can change that. The judge also blocked the center from being closed down for 2 years for renovations, as had been ordered by President Trump. In a social media post last night, the president blasted the judge, saying he's turning over all responsibility of the center to Congress. Three people have died in the latest strike by the U.S. military on a suspected drug boat in the eastern Pacific. U.S. Southern Command posts on X the boat was transiting along known narco-trafficking routes and being operated, they say, by known terrorist groups. Though the post didn't say which groups, they say three people were killed in the strike and there were no survivors. About 200 people have been killed by the U.S. military since the Trump administration started a campaign of targeting alleged drug boats. In Newark, New Jersey, there's been a deal struck to help prevent some of the violent arrests of citizens protesting against the conditions at Delaney Hall ICE Detention Center. Andrew Whitman is there.
3: Federal agents will withdraw from the Delaney Center parking lot, and New Jersey State Police will take over outside the detention center. On Friday, feds charged into a crowd, used an irritant spray, and hit one protester with a baton. Three people were arrested and taken inside. Homeland Security Secretary Mark Wayne Mullen called the deal a win for his agency because he said Governor Mike Sherrill had refused to let state police work with ICE. Protests started last weekend amid complaints about conditions inside and word of a hunger strike.
2: Southwest Airlines says it'll no longer require plus-size customers to book an extra seat in advance, saying Friday gate agents will now assign an extra seat for free if available, or work to get the customer on a later flight. Passengers needing an extra seat are still encouraged to book one in advance. I'm Scott Carr. A 13-year-old and a 7-year-old are among the five people killed Friday when a bus crashed into several vehicles along I-95 in Stafford County, Virginia. State police say the bus from New York was headed south on the interstate when it failed to slow down for traffic backed up in a work zone. Witnesses say the bus was traveling at a high rate of speed when it slammed into the back of a Chevy Suburban, which slammed into an SUV and caught fire. A woman in the Suburban and four people inside the SUV were killed, including the two children. The plans for a big concert in Washington marking the nation's 250th birthday are hitting some snags. NBC's Gabe Gutierrez reports a star-studded lineup was announced Wednesday, but almost immediately several of the performers announced they'd be pulling out of the June 25th performance.
4: A wave of artists are dropping out of the event called the Great American State Fair. A group called Freedom 250, backed by the president, announced the lineup on Wednesday. But now multiple artists are saying they won't attend, including Martina McBride, Young MC, and the Commodores.
2: Though he reports plans are moving ahead for a UFC Freedom 250 fight on the White House South Lawn and on plans for a $250 bill that would bear President Trump's portrait. Treasury Secretary Scott Bessent says he hopes Congress will pass the necessary legislation to allow a living person, President Trump, to appear on a current bill.
5: I don't think that there's anything untoward about having the President of the United States, the person who was President of the United States, on the 250th anniversary bill.
2: A 31-year-old American woman's attempting to become the youngest and fastest woman to row solo from California to Hawaii. Kelsey Fendler left Monterey May 21st and has been giving regular updates on social media, detailing her fight against rough currents, weather, and strong winds. The trek to Oahu's more than 2,400 miles. The record for making the trip is 86 days, 10 hours, 5 minutes. I'm Scott Carr.

0: Advisor Investigation. Hello, everyone. I'm Mark Dorenkamp with Agribusiness News on Brownfield. 100 years ago, our founders had a vision that transformed the future of agriculture, and we've been innovating ever since. See how it all started at pioneer.com/100. The Federal Trade Commission is launching a formal investigation into possible anti-competitive behavior in the U.S. fertilizer industry. Bradley Shad with the Missouri Corn Growers Association says unfair practices have caused farmers to pay a higher price for fertilizer.
1: What happened whenever we went into Iran, immediately overnight, the prices jumped. There was no warehouse change whatsoever at that point in time across the Midwest, but yet fertilizer prices jumped. We've got other farmers that couldn't even get a price on the fertilizer that was actually already in the barn at the retail location.
0: He tells Brownfield the investigation could provide enough information to bring a case against the U.S. fertilizer industry and help farmers.
1: This isn't a short-term deal. This is going to take many years to get through and do the investigative process, but we're excited and happy that the FTC is finally doing this.
0: A Southeast Kansas farmer says extreme weather swings have created widespread variability for crop conditions. Ben Beller says his corn finally received much-needed moisture and conditions have improved.
2: We just went a whole entire month without a rain, and here in the last week we've gotten just shy of 3 inches of rain.
0: But he tells Brownfield soybeans were under significant drought stress.
2: A lot of guys have gotten planted early right now, and I've heard of some replants already, and that's kind of been something we're keeping an eye on.
0: Eastern Iowa farmer Dave Walton says he was able to finish up his spring planting season about 2 weeks ago.
3: Kind of everything went in a hurry. We got rained out early, and when it dried off, it just started and didn't quit.
0: He tells Brownfield he has some concerns about emergence.
3: Beans took longer to get out of the ground than they normally do, and once they got out, they're just kind of standing still. This heat that we're getting this week should really help them out, but that week of 50s and low 60s, sure didn't help the emergence.
0: June looks to be a busy month for a farmer in southeast Minnesota. Brennan Toquam grows corn and soybeans near Blooming Prairie and says he plans to side dress corn later this month.
4: Be a Y drop, put it on our Hagee sprayer. My goal is to always be done by the 4th of July. It doesn't always happen, but done with corn post, bean post, and Y dropping by the 4th of July.
0: And U.S. ethanol stocks swelled over the past week. The U.S. Energy Information Administration says the domestic supply was the largest in almost a month at 25 million barrels, rising 93,000 on the week and 690,000 on the year. The year-over-year gain is linked to a generally faster rate of production. I'm Mark Dorenkamp with Brownfield Ag News.

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1: From your Southeast Iowa Information Center, I'm Katie Johansson. Today is Saturday, May 30th, and we are looking at a 30% of chance of showers, mainly between noon and 3 p.m. today, mostly cloudy with high temperature near 82 degrees. A road closure is set to begin next week in Des Moines County as crews prepare for major pavement replacement project. County officials say Pleasant Grove Road, located just south of Mediapolis, will be closed starting Monday, June 1st. The closure will affect the section of roadway immediately east of Iowa City Road to U.S. Highway 61. The pavement replacement project is expected to last approximately 4 months, meaning the motorists should plan alternate routes throughout the summer and into the fall. Des Moines County officials say the closure is necessary to complete roadway improvements and thanked residents and travelers for their patience during construction. Drivers are encouraged to use caution in the area and follow all posted detour signs while work is underway. The Mount Pleasant Municipal Utilities Board of Trustees will hold a special meeting on Monday, June 1st at 11:30 a.m. at the utilities office located at 509 North Adams Street. Among the items on the agenda is consideration of a resolution setting a public hearing date on a proposed

0: transmission facility joint ownership agreement between Ameren Transmission Company of Illinois and Mount Pleasant Municipal Utilities. The board will also receive an update on well number 7 before discussing any additional business. The special meeting comes ahead of the utility's next regular board meeting, scheduled for Tuesday, June 16th at 3:30 p.m. The Henry County Sheriff's Department is reminding residents that fireworks season is almost here and urging everyone to celebrate safely and responsibly this summer. According to the department, fireworks may be used from June 1st through July 8th between 9 a.m. and 10 p.m. Extended hours until 11 p.m. are allowed on June 27th and 28th, as well as July 4th and 5th. Officials also remind residents that fireworks may only be used on property they own or where they have permission from the property owner. The Sheriff's Department says cities and municipalities may have more restrictive ordinances in place, so residents living within city limits should check local regulations before using fireworks. Safety reminders include keeping children away from fireworks, having water or a charged garden hose nearby, never relighting malfunctioning fireworks, and never pointing fireworks at people. Pet owners are also encouraged to secure their animals during fireworks activity. Anyone wishing to report fireworks being used outside the legal dates or hours is asked to call the Henry County Sheriff's non-emergency number. That's 319-385-2712, so 911 lines remain open for emergencies. The Sheriff's Department wishes everyone a safe summer holiday season. A fire at the DMC Regional Landfill is serving as another reminder about the dangers of improperly disposing of rechargeable lithium batteries. Area recyclers shared landfill staff recently spotted and quickly extinguished a fire that was caused by rechargeable batteries thrown away in regular trash. Lithium batteries, commonly found in items such as power tools, cell phones, laptops, rechargeable household devices, and vape products, can ignite when damaged or crushed during the waste collection process. Fires caused by batteries have become an increasing concern for landfills and recycling centers across the country. Residents are urged not to place rechargeable batteries in household garbage. Instead, free disposable options are available throughout the area. You can drop off rechargeable batteries at the Haskin Center of Southeast Iowa and Swap Shop, participating retailers including Lowe's and Menards, and the area recycler's office during normal business hours. Anyone with questions about proper battery disposal is encouraged to contact the Haskin Center of Southeast Iowa and Swap Shop, 319-753-8758, or through the organization's Facebook page. Access Energy Cooperative is reminding the public about electrical safety and the dangers of downed power lines. In many cases, it is impossible to see, touch, feel, or hear whether an electrical line is energized. Because of that uncertainty, any downed power line should always be treated as live and extremely dangerous. The cooperative urges the public to stay as far away as possible from any downed lines and to avoid approaching the area under any circumstances. Residents should keep others, including children and pets, away from the hazard until it has been secured by utility crews. If a downed power line is spotted, it should be reported immediately to the utility company or by calling 911. Trained personnel will respond to make the area safe and restore power as quickly as possible. Access Energy Cooperative emphasizes that awareness and caution can help prevent serious injury or death when it comes to electrical hazards. All God's Creatures Animal Shelter is celebrating a strong start to 2026 while continuing efforts to expand services and find forever homes for animals in Southeast Iowa. In its May newsletter, the Mount Pleasant-based shelter thanked community members for supporting recent fundraisers, trivia nights, rummage sales, and other events that help provide food, shelter, and care for animals waiting for adoption. The shelter also highlighted several long-term resident cats currently looking for homes, including Lyra, Frankie, Joe, and Noir. One major focus for the shelter is building support for a trap-neuter-release program commonly known as TNR. The program is designed to help manage community cat populations by trapping outdoor cats, having them spayed or neutered and vaccinated, then safely returning them to their outdoor homes. Shelter organizers say the effort would help reduce unwanted litters and improve the health and safety of local cat populations. All God's Creatures is also preparing for an upcoming fundraiser. The Creatures Classic Golf Tournament is scheduled for June 6th and will help support the shelter operations and animal care programs. The shelter says volunteers, donations, and community involvement remain critical to continuing its mission of helping animals across Henry County and Southeast Iowa. More information found about volunteering, adoptions, and upcoming events at agcshelter.org. And now turning to our notices of death in the area. Michelle Lee Beatrice Schnicker, 47, of Mount Pleasant, died Saturday, May 23rd. Michelle's family has chosen not to schedule any services at this time, but will do so at a later date. The Kimsey Funeral Home of Mount Pleasant is caring for Michelle and her family. Online condolences may be directed to kimseyfh.com for Michelle Schnicker. Donna Jean Yeager, 73, a resident of Martinsburg, passed away Thursday, May 21st. Funeral services celebrating her life will be at 10:30 a.m. this morning at the Beener Funeral Home. Online condolences may be left for the family by viewing her obituary at beenerfh.com in memory of Donna Yeager. Gail Edwin Schuster, 91, of West Point, died Tuesday, May 26th. The funeral service for Mr. Schuster will be held at 11 a.m. this morning at Elliott Chapel, New London. The family will greet friends from 10 until the time of the service. Burial will follow at Burge Cemetery in rural New London. Online condolences may be left at ElliottFuneralChapel.com in memory of Gail Schuster. Karen E. Anderson, 82, of Mount Pleasant, passed away Monday, March 30th. A celebration of life will be held from 11 a.m. to 1 p.m. on Saturday, May 30th at the Augusta Community Center in Augusta, Iowa. The Olson Yoder Funeral Home and Crematory is caring for Karen and her family. Online condolences may be left at olsonyoderfh.com in memory of Karen Anderson. Russell Rain Williams, 81, of Mediapolis, formerly of Danville, passed away Sunday, May 24th. A graveside service for family and close friends of Russ will be held at 11 a.m. on Tuesday, June 2nd. The Elliott Chapel in New London is assisting the family, and online condolences may be left at ElliottFuneralChapel.com in memory of Russell Rain Williams. E. Richard Fullerton, 81, of Mount Pleasant, passed away Sunday, May 24th. Visitation will begin at noon on Tuesday, June 2nd at the Elliott Chapel in New London, where the family will receive friends from 4 to 6 p.m. A celebration of Richard's life will be held at 11 a.m. on Wednesday, June 3rd at Calvary Baptist Church in Mount Pleasant. Online condolences may be left at ElliottFuneralChapel.com in memory of E. Richard Fullerton. And that has been your look at weekend news on this Saturday, May 30th. I'm Katie Johansson with all of your Southeast Iowa information. Have a great weekend.
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3: It's May 30th, I'm Slayton Swords, and it's time for the sports start with high school golf. The girls' 2026 Iowa High School State Golf Tournament wrapped up play yesterday, and a pair of our local athletes took home a bronze medal. Over in Class 1A, Highland nearly rallied to take down Easton Valley, but their team score of 703 was good enough for second place. The Huskies were led by Addison Protzman, as she claimed her own bronze medal with a total score of 159, or 15 over par. Wapello's Emily Marshall finished in 19th place with a score of 31 over par. Burlington Notre Dame's Allie Rose Booten stayed put for the second round of Class 2A, scoring a 77 and a bronze medal in her freshman campaign. Lastly, Fort Madison's Kylie Lumino snatched 34th place with a round of 85, contributing to a final score of 33 over par. Moving on to high school postseason soccer, in Class 1A Substate 5, the Burlington Notre Dame boys team will not be hanging back to the state tournament after losing to Pella Christian in their championship bout last night, 1-0. The Nikes collected a 14-5 record for the season. In Class 3A Substate 4, the Mount Pleasant boys team fell to Xavier in the championship round last night, 6-0. The Panthers finished the season with a 13-5-2 record. In Class 1A Region 2, the Minneapolis girls team will attempt to upset Assumption in the regional semifinals on Tuesday, June 2nd at 7 p.m. on the road. And for Class 2A Region 4, the Fort Madison girls team will try the Burlington on Tuesday at 7 p.m. Moving on to high school baseball, essentially had their game against Danville postponed to June 30th. The Bears will compete against Hillcrest County on Monday, June 1st at 7 p.m. on the road. Essentially will tangle with Wampanoag on Monday at 7 p.m. on the road. Wampanoag picked up their first victory of the season last night in a 13-2 shellacking of Lone Tree. Wyatt Marlette collected a double and two RBIs in the win. West Burlington clobbered Van Buren County last night 10-0. The Falcons will fly to Burlington Notre Dame on Tuesday, June 2nd at 7 p.m. Fairfield and Van Buren County will compete in a tournament held by Davis County today. New London lost to Louisa Muscatine last night 11-5. The Tigers will hit the road on Monday to play Pekin at 7 p.m. Winfield Mountain Union was unable to rally back against Pekin last night, losing 10-7. The Wolves will host a tournament today as they're matched up with Pilot Christian. Mount Pleasant dropped their contest to Muscatine last night 15-5. The Panthers will try to compete against Albia at the Winfield Mountain Union tournament today. Burlington Notre Dame will compete in a tournament today with games scheduled against Columbus Catholic and Newman Catholic. And Washington will start conference play with a road doubleheader against Burlington on Monday with Game 1 at 5:30 p.m. Moving on to high school softball, Van Buren County rallied back from an 8-run deficit to beat West Burlington Notre Dame in extra innings last night, 9-8. The Falcons will look to shake off the loss today with a tournament at Louisa Muscatine, along with Minneapolis. Van Buren County will take on Danville, while essentially will contend with Moravia today at the Redette Classic. Holy Trinity Catholic handed Minneapolis their first loss of the season last night, 5-2. Delaney Griffith and Charlotte Moore each picked up an RBI in the loss. The Crusaders will face off against Lone Tree on Monday, June 1st at 7 p.m. at home. New London fell to the Wise Muscatine last night, 11-1. The Tigers will try the Pekin on Monday at 7 p.m. Waco lost to Hillcrest County last night, 7-2. The Warriors will host Lone Tree on Tuesday, June 2nd at 7 p.m. Columbus fell 21-0 at the hands of Highland last night. The Wildcats will stay at home to play centrally on Tuesday at 7 p.m. Wapello remained unbeaten on the year with an 8-4 victory over Lone Tree last night. The Arrows will take part in the Williamsburg Jim Turner Classic today. Washington was swept by Ottumwa yesterday, losing 2-1 in both games. The Demons will hit the road to play Burlington in a doubleheader on Monday with Game 1 at 5:30 p.m. And Mount Pleasant was unable to keep up with Mid-Prairie's offense in a 10-3 loss last night. Abigail Shalangowski slapped an RBI triple for the Panthers. Fairfield will start conference play on Monday with a home doubleheader against Mount Pleasant, with Game 1 at 5:30 p.m. Moving on to Iowa football, the Hawkeyes announced the 17 players that consist of their 2026 Leadership Council. The Winfield Mountain Union alum Cam Buffington was one of two sophomores to make the list. The group assists in formulating policies and being involved in team decision-making throughout the year. Iowa will host Northern Illinois on September 5th to start the season. Moving on to the Prospect League, the Burlington Bees won their marathon against the Johnstown Mill Rats last night, 18-12. Lucas Krebs clawed a home run for a team-leading six RBIs. The Bees will compete against the Champion City Halftracks today in a doubleheader with Game 1 at 3:05 p.m. And the Clinton Lumber Kings broke into the WinCom last night, winning 6-5 over the Illinois Valley Pistol Shrimp. Kevin Aubrey had an RBI double in the win. The Lumber Kings will host the Quincy Doggy Paddlers tonight at 6:30 p.m. And it's now time for this day in sports history. In 1894, Bobby Lowe of the Boston Red Sox became the first player to hit four home runs in one game. In 1970, voting for baseball's All-Star Game was returned to the fans. And in 1971, Willie Mays hits his 638th home run. He set a National League record of 1,950 runs scored. It's May 30th. I'm Slayton Swords, and that was the sports.

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2: Three people have been killed in the latest strike by the U.S. military on a suspected drug boat in the eastern Pacific. U.S. Southern Command posts on X the boat was traveling along a known narco-trafficking route and was operated by known terrorist groups, though the post doesn't say which groups. A new congressional map favoring Republicans in Louisiana is now headed to that state's governor's desk after the legislature in Louisiana passed the map Friday designed to give Republicans one more seat in the U.S. House. That path cleared for the new map after a Supreme Court decision limiting how much race can be considered when lawmakers redraw districts. The new map eliminates one of the state's black majority congressional districts. In the NBA, New York's Knicks will find out tonight who they'll play against in next week's NBA Finals. Jennifer Paulsoni has more.
3: Let's go, New York.
4: The Knicks will either visit the Oklahoma City Thunder or San Antonio Spurs for Game 1 of the Finals Wednesday. Both the Spurs and Thunder face off in a decisive Game 7 Saturday night in Oklahoma City. Let's go, Knicks! In other news, Knicks center Mitchell Robinson has suffered a broken pinky finger and has no timetable set for a return.
2: A ninth victim's been recovered from the scene of a chemical tank implosion at a paper mill in Longview, Washington. Vacuum trucks were used Friday by crews to pump water and chemicals out of the rooms inside the Nippon Dynawave building. Two people are still missing and are presumed dead after the huge chemical tank imploded Tuesday. A federal ICE agent's facing several charges after state police from Minnesota arrested him in Texas for a shooting in Minnesota earlier this year. Prosecutors in Minnesota say Agent Christian Castro was trying to arrest a suspect after a car chase who had fled into his home, where Castro fired into his front door, shooting the suspect's roommate. Officials say footage of the incident shows a different set of circumstances from what Castro had told police happened. I'm Scott Carr. A former mayor in California has pled guilty to being a Chinese spy. Eileen Wang entered a guilty plea Friday to a federal charge of acting as an illegal foreign agent promoting Chinese propaganda. Police claim the 58-year-old mayor of Arcadia, California, was working with her then-fiancé to run a website for Chinese Americans that police say was spreading propaganda from the People's Republic of China. Wang stepped down as mayor after the charges were announced earlier this month. She'll be sentenced in October. Following last week's chemical leak crisis and what firefighters worried would be a potential explosion in Orange County, California, at least one local resident's home insurance claim filed after the event has been denied. Eric Giever lives right near Garden Grove and the GKN Aerospace plant. He was one of more than 50,000 people ordered to evacuate because of the threat of an explosion. Giever says he submitted about $600 in related expenses, but was told his insurance company won't cover it because there was no actual explosion.
5: I'm kind of shocked that an insurance company would, you know, almost root for something to happen in order for you to be made whole.
2: And as Daniel Martindale reports from California, those lawsuits are beginning to add up.
6: So far, more than 40 lawsuits have been filed against GKN Aerospace in Garden Grove. Most are seeking damages for evacuation and displacement, emotional distress, property damage, and other expenses related to the ordeal. A coalition of residents involved in one of the larger lawsuits calls the incident foreseeable and preventable. They also say GKN had a responsibility to maintain the holding tank and keep the chemicals from threatening their neighborhood. I'm Daniel Martindale.
2: In Iowa, a former school superintendent's been sentenced to 2 years in prison after officials say Des Moines Public School Superintendent Ian Roberts lied about his immigration status on a job application and to being an illegal alien in possession of a firearm after his arrest by ICE agents in September last year. I'm Scott Carr.

Folks, it is Saturday, May 30th, 7:11 right now here in the morning. It's going to be a beautiful day, cloudy day. We have a 30% chance of showers, mainly between noon and 3 this afternoon. It will have highs near 82 with a southeast wind 5 to 10 miles per hour. Get some gusts as high as 20 miles per hour as we move into the evening with a slight chance of showers between midnight and 1 a.m. Then a chance of showers and thunderstorms after that, mostly cloudy with lows near 61 tonight. Chance of precipitation tonight overnight is 40%, which leads us into Sunday. We will have a 30% chance of showers and thunderstorms after 9 a.m., partly sunny with a high near 82 degrees. Sunday night, 50% chance of showers and thunderstorms after 1 a.m., partly cloudy with lows around 60 miles per hour. And that's kind of going to be our trend here for the next couple of days. Chance of showers, a little bit of clouds. So we'll see how that weekend shakes out. But you can keep it tuned here to KILJ. Of course, we have weather updates for you every 15 minutes, so we'll keep you abreast of any changes that may occur. Lots going on in the KILJ listening area. As a reminder, want to tell you that the Children's Discovery Center at the Mount Pleasant Public Library is open from 10 a.m. to noon today. You can also stop by the library. They have books, games, and fun activities for kids, so you don't want to forget to utilize the Mount Pleasant Public Library. Speaking of libraries, the Montrose Memorial Library, which is at 202 Main Street in Montrose, is hosting a book sale. This will be from 9 a.m. to 2 p.m. today. The book sale is in conjunction with Montrose Citywide Yard Sales. So it's going to be a fun day down in Montrose. And of course, today is the day we've all been highly anticipating. Summer is here, and that means the Mount Pleasant Pool is open. Today is their first day of the season, open from 1 to 7 p.m. this afternoon. Of course, it's going to be a fun summer. They've been working hard to get that pool ready. The water has been tested. It is a go, go, go. So hopefully this weather holds off for all those kids highly anticipating the opening of the Mount Pleasant Swimming Pool. Lots more coming up here on KILJ. I'll have your local news and sports for you around 7:30 and much, much more after that. So keep it tuned here to KILJ. Of course, you noticed I'm not your friendly, familiar voice, Lisa, here on Saturday morning. It's Katie filling in, and you'll be stuck with me here for the next few Saturdays as Lisa recovers from an injury. So we wish her well. Shout out to Lisa. I know she does such a great job here on Saturday mornings for you all, and I know she's jealous as heck that she can't be here again with you this morning. So in the meantime, I'll be here with you all morning, and we'll have some fun here on KILJ. I'll turn it over to the Eagles for some tunes. We've got Love Will Keep Us Alive up next on KILJ.

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That's where Cradle of Hope steps in. 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
1: From your Southeast Iowa Information Center, I'm Katie Johansson. Today is Saturday, May 30th, and we are looking at a 30% of chance of showers, mainly between noon and 3 p.m. today, mostly cloudy with high temperature near 82 degrees. A road closure is set to begin next week in Des Moines County as crews prepare for major pavement replacement project. County officials say Pleasant Grove Road, located just south of Mediapolis, will be closed starting Monday, June 1st. The closure will affect the section of roadway immediately east of Iowa City Road to U.S. Highway 61. The pavement replacement project is expected to last approximately 4 months, meaning the motorists should plan alternate routes throughout the summer and into the fall. Des Moines County officials say the closure is necessary to complete roadway improvements and thanked residents and travelers for their patience during construction. Drivers are encouraged to use caution in the area and follow all posted detour signs while work is underway. The Mount Pleasant Municipal Utilities Board of Trustees will hold a special meeting on Monday, June 1st at 11:30 a.m. at the utilities office located at 509 North Adams Street. Among the items on the agenda is consideration of a resolution setting a public hearing date on a proposed transmission facility joint ownership agreement between Ameren Transmission Company of Illinois and Mount Pleasant Municipal Utilities. The board will also receive an update on well number 7 before discussing any additional business. The special meeting comes ahead of the utility's next regular board meeting, scheduled for Tuesday, June 16th at 3:30 p.m. The Henry County Sheriff's Department is reminding residents that fireworks season is almost here and urging everyone to celebrate safely and responsibly this summer. According to the department, fireworks may be used from June 1st through July 8th between 9 a.m. and 10 p.m. Extended hours until 11 p.m. are allowed on June 27th and 28th, as well as July 4th and 5th. Officials also remind residents that fireworks may only be used on property they own or where they have permission from the property owner. The Sheriff's Department says cities and municipalities may have more restrictive ordinances in place, so residents living within city limits should check local regulations before using fireworks. Safety reminders include keeping children away from fireworks, having water or a charged garden hose nearby, never relighting malfunctioning fireworks, and never pointing fireworks at people. Pet owners are also encouraged to secure their animals during fireworks activity. Anyone wishing to report fireworks being used outside the legal dates or hours is asked to call the Henry County Sheriff's non-emergency number. That's 319-385-2712, so 911 lines remain open for emergencies. The Sheriff's Department wishes everyone a safe summer holiday season. A fire at the DMC Regional Landfill is serving as another reminder about the dangers of improperly disposing of rechargeable lithium batteries. Area recyclers shared landfill staff recently spotted and quickly extinguished a fire that was caused by

summer has arrived with fairs, festivals, and time spent with the people who matter most. At Pontotoc Grove Savings Bank, we're here to keep things simple with accounts designed for

area under any circumstances. Residents should keep others, including children and pets, away from the hazard until it has been secured by utility crews. If a downed power line is spotted, it should be reported immediately to the utility company or by calling 911. Trained personnel will respond to make the area safe and restore power as quickly as possible. Access Energy Cooperative emphasizes that awareness and caution can help prevent serious injury or death when it comes to electrical hazards.

0: All God's Creatures Animal Shelter is celebrating a strong start to 2026 while continuing efforts to expand services and find forever homes for animals in Southeast Iowa. In its May newsletter, the Mount Pleasant-based shelter thanked community members for supporting recent fundraisers, trivia nights, rummage sales, and other events that help provide food, shelter, and care for animals waiting for adoption. The shelter also highlighted several long-term resident cats currently looking for homes, including Lyra, Frankie, Joe, and Noir. One major focus for the shelter is building support for a trap-neuter-release program commonly known as TNR. The program is designed to help manage community cat populations by trapping outdoor cats, having them spayed or neutered and vaccinated, then safely returning them to their outdoor homes. Shelter organizers say the effort would help reduce unwanted litters and improve the health and safety of local cat populations. All God's Creatures is also preparing for an upcoming fundraiser. The Creatures Classic golf tournament is scheduled for June 6th and will help support the shelter operations and animal care programs. The shelter says volunteers, donations, and community involvement remain critical to continuing its mission of helping animals across Henry County and Southeast Iowa. More information found about volunteering, adoptions, and upcoming events at agcshelter.org. And now turning to our notices of death in the area. Michelle Lee Beatrice Schnicker, 47, of Mount Pleasant, died Saturday, May 23rd. Michelle's family has chosen not to schedule any services at this time, but will do so at a later date. The Kimsey Funeral Home of Mount Pleasant is caring for Michelle and her family. Online condolences may be directed to kimseyfh.com for Michelle Schnicker. Donna Jean Yeager, 73, a resident of Martinsburg, passed away Thursday, May 21st. Funeral services celebrating her life will be at 10:30 a.m. this morning at the Beener Funeral Home. Online condolences may be left for the family by viewing her obituary at beenerfh.com in memory of Donna Yeager. Gail Edwin Schuster, 91, of West Point, died Tuesday, May 26th. The funeral service for Mr. Schuster will be held at 11 a.m. this morning at Elliott Chapel, New London. The family will greet friends from 10 until the time of the service. Burial will follow at Burge Cemetery in rural New London. Online condolences may be left at ElliottFuneralChapel.com in memory of Gail Schuster. Karen E. Anderson, 82, of Mount Pleasant, passed away Monday, March 30th. A celebration of life will be held from 11 a.m. to 1 p.m. on Saturday, May 30th at the Augusta Community Center in Augusta, Iowa. The Olson Yoder Funeral Home and Crematory is caring for Karen and her family. Online condolences may be left at olsonyoderfh.com in memory of Karen Anderson. Russell Rain Williams, 81, of Mediapolis, formerly of Danville, passed away Sunday, May 24th. A graveside service for family and close friends of Russ will be held at 11 a.m. on Tuesday, June 2nd. The Elliott Chapel in New London is assisting the family, and online condolences may be left at ElliottFuneralChapel.com in memory of Russell Rain Williams. E. Richard Fullerton, 81, of Mount Pleasant, passed away Sunday, May 24th. Visitation will begin at noon on Tuesday, June 2nd at the Elliott Chapel in New London, where the family will receive friends from 4 to 6 p.m. A celebration of Richard's life will be held at 11 a.m. on Wednesday, June 3rd at Calvary Baptist Church in Mount Pleasant. Online condolences may be left at ElliottFuneralChapel.com in memory of E. Richard Fullerton. And that has been your look at weekend news on this Saturday, May 30th. I'm Katie Johansson with all of your Southeast Iowa information. Have a great weekend.
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2: It's May 30th. I'm Slayton Swords, and it's time for the sports start with high school golf. The girls' 2026 Iowa High School State Golf Tournament wrapped up play yesterday, and a pair of our local athletes took home a bronze medal. Over in Class 1A, Highland nearly rallied to take down Easton Valley, but their team score of 703 was good enough for second place. The Huskies were led by Addison Protzman, as she claimed her own bronze medal with a total score of 159, or 15 over par. Wapello's Emily Marshall finished in 19th place with a score of 31 over par. Burlington Notre Dame's Allie Rose Booten stayed put for the second round of Class 2A, scoring a 77 and a bronze medal in her freshman campaign. Lastly, Fort Madison's Kylie Lumino snatched 34th place with a round of 85, contributing to a final score of 33 over par. Moving on to high school postseason soccer, in Class 1A Substate 5, the Burlington Notre Dame boys team will not be hanging back to the state tournament after losing to Pella Christian in their championship bout last night 1-0. The Nikes collected a 14-5 record for the season. In Class 3A Substate 4, the Mount Pleasant boys team fell to Xavier in the championship round last night 6-0. The Panthers finished the season with a 13-5-2 record. In Class 1A Region 2, the Minneapolis girls team will attempt to upset Assumption in the regional semifinals on Tuesday, June 2nd at 7 p.m. on the road. And for Class 2A Region 4, the Fort Madison girls team will try the Burlington on Tuesday at 7 p.m. Moving on to high school baseball, essentially had their game against Danville postponed to June 30th. The Bears will compete against Hillcrest County on Monday, June 1st at 7 p.m. on the road. Essentially will tangle with Wampolo on Monday at 7 p.m. on the road. Wampolo picked up their first victory of the season last night in a 13-2 shellacking of Lone Tree. Wyatt Marlette collected a double and two RBIs in the win. West Burlington clobbered Van Buren County last night 10-0. The Falcons will fly the Burlington Notre Dame on Tuesday, June 2nd at 7 p.m. Fairfield and Van Buren County will compete in a tournament held by Davis County today. New London lost to Louisa Muscatine last night 11-5. The Tigers will hit the road on Monday to play Pekin at 7 p.m. Winfield Mountain Union was unable to rally back against Pekin last night, losing 10-7. The Wolves will host a tournament today as they're matched up with Pella Christian. Mount Pleasant dropped their contest to Muscatine last night 15-5. The Panthers will try to compete against Albia at the Winfield Mountain Union tournament today. Burlington Notre Dame will compete in a tournament today with games scheduled against Columbus Catholic and Newman Catholic. And Washington will start conference play with a road doubleheader against Burlington on Monday with Game 1 at 5:30 p.m. Moving on to high school softball, Van Buren County rallied back from an 8-run deficit to beat West Burlington Notre Dame in extra innings last night, 9-8. The Falcons will look to shake off the loss today with a tournament at Louisa Muscatine, along with Minneapolis. Van Buren County will take on Danville, while essentially will contend with Moravia today at the Redette Classic. Holy Trinity Catholic handed Minneapolis their first loss of the season last night, 5-2. Delaney Griffith and Charlotte Moore each picked up an RBI in the loss. The Crusaders will face off against Lone Tree on Monday, June 1st at 7 p.m. at home. New London fell to the Wise Muscatine last night, 11-1. The Tigers will try the Pekin on Monday at 7 p.m. Waco lost to Hillcrest County last night, 7-2. The Warriors will host Lone Tree on Tuesday, June 2nd at 7 p.m. Columbus fell 21-0 at the hands of Highland last night. The Wildcats will stay at home to play Centrally on Tuesday at 7 p.m. Wapello remained unbeaten on the year with an 8-4 victory over Lone Tree last night. The Arrows will take part in the Williamsburg Jim Turner Classic today. Washington was swept by Ottumwa yesterday, losing 2-1 in both games. The Demons will hit the road to play Burlington in a doubleheader on Monday with Game 1 at 5:30 p.m. And Mount Pleasant was unable to keep up with Mid-Prairie's offense in a 10-3 loss last night. Abigail Shalingowski slapped an RBI triple for the Panthers. Fairfield will start conference play on Monday with a home doubleheader against Mount Pleasant with Game 1 at 5:30 p.m. Moving on to Iowa football, the Hawkeyes announced the 17 players that consist of their 2026 Leadership Council. The Winfield Mountain Union alum Cam Buffington was one of two sophomores to make the list. The group assists in formulating policies and being involved in team decision-making throughout the year. Iowa will host Northern Illinois on September 5th to start the season. Moving on to the prospect league, the Burlington Bees won their marathon against the Johnstown Mill Rats last night, 18-12. Lucas Krebs clawed a home run for a team-leading six RBIs. The Bees will compete against the Champion City Half-Tracks today in a doubleheader with Game 1 at 3:05 p.m. And the Clinton Lumber Kings broke into the WinCom last night, winning 6-5 over the Illinois Valley Pistol Shrimp. Gavin Aubrey had an RBI double in the win. The Lumber Kings will host the Quincy Doggy Paddlers tonight at 6:30 p.m. And it's now time for this day in sports history. In 1894, Bobby Lowe of the Boston Red Sox became the first player to hit four home runs in one game. In 1970, voting for baseball's All-Star Game was returned to the fans. And in 1971, Willie Mays hits his 638th home run. He set a National League record of 1,950 runs scored. It's May 30th. I'm Slayton Swords, and that was the sports.
3: 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Really nice holiday weekend auction here at Teosaqua last weekend. Good run of hogs, those butcher hogs, 70 to 75 caught the top end of them, 58 to 62 or 3 on the bottom end. Good sows last week, light on the heavyweights at 60, 62, but we did have several light sows at 50 to 55 or $60. Feeder pigs on those 60 to 80-pound pigs, $75 to $92 a head. We are looking for a nice run of hogs and pigs again Saturday morning. We will start on them here promptly at 9 o'clock. In the sheep and goat auction last week, those 50 to 75-pound lambs, 3.25 to 365. 100-pound lambs at 285 to 330. Way up ewes, $1.15 to $1.70. Big bucks at 145 to $2. Kid goats on a 50 to 70-pound kid, mostly 460 to 480. Had big nannies at 175 to 265. The big bellies sold from 185 to 225 or 30. Do look for a nice run of sheep and goats again Saturday morning. We will start on them as soon as the sheep hog sale is over. It's generally getting close to 10 o'clock. There will be about 28 head of fancy Katahdin lambs coming, weigh about 60 to 80 pounds. There's from Reeds. There's another set of 25, 30 head, good Katahdin Dorper cross lambs weighing about 60 to 80. One set of heavier lambs weigh about 90 to 95. And the regular run of kid goats, slaughter goats, and that type of thing. Again, we will start on that sheep and goat auction as soon as the hog sale is over about 10 o'clock. Outside merchandise, pretty light run of hay. Big round bales at $25 to $40. Small square bales at $250 to $6. We do have several new crop bales coming in for this week's sale. There'll be big rounds, a few big squares, a nice run of small squares. We will have some miscellaneous items. All that outside merchandise kicks off here promptly at 11 o'clock on Saturday. Lighter run of cattle last week, but several nice cows in the run. Baby calves, $1,000 to $1,675. Light steer calves in the threes up to $657 a pound. Four-weight steer calves at $520 to $6. Those handful of mixed crossbreeds. Fed bigger cattle in the eight up to 320 to 340. Big heifer or light heifers weighing 350 to 4, 5 to 585. Little heifers in the fours, 450 to 520. Five weight heifers at 385 to 450, 475 for a top. A lot of six weight heifers, mostly 385 to 420. Weigh cows. Bottom end of the cows, 145 to 165. Middle cut, 165 to 190. Better yield high-end cows, 190 to 212. Big bulls, 215 to 260. Do look for a few stalker and feeders and a few light calves in for this week's sale, as well as a decent run of these bred cows again. There's about five baby calves coming. That we know of here Friday at noon, three or four black baldies and a couple red-white-faced calves. They'll be selling right there at 12 o'clock. Two very nice yearling Angus bulls. They'll be fancy and quiet coming from McCarty, already semen-checked and ready to go. There'll be a few bred cows. There's 30 of those Rex Ranch red Angus cows. There'll be 3 to 5, 6-year-old type cows that are calving right now. We'll probably end up with 6 or 8 pairs off this deal as they are calving right now. They're due to be done in about 30 to 45 days. There'll be another 10 head of 5 to short solid black cows that are calves at side. They're bred in the second and third period due to calve starting any time. They're should all be in the second, third period from Stevens. There are 7 head of the Northfield black cows are 3 to 5-year-old bred to black Angus bulls, and they're also due right now. There's a couple of nice pairs, a 3-year-old black cow and a calf with a calf at side. This has been Bill Gearing with this week's Keosauqua Sale Company Sale Report, and thanks for listening.
0: Hey there, folks. Katie here, jumping on to let you know about a few things happening in the KILJ listening area when it comes to accidents and such like that. Got some information coming over the scanner right now about an accident on 218 near 300th Street, which would be near Salem. We've got a one-vehicle accident with a vehicle in the ditch. We've got emergency crews responding, ambulances, as there are injuries reported. So just steer clear of that area if you can, or expect some delays if you're traveling on 218 near Salem around 300th Street. Also had a call about a smoke detector going off at Beck's Hybrids in the old J-Bill building. Haven't heard much else about that coming through the scanner, so I'm not sure what's going on over there, but we will get that information and of course have that for you in our news as soon as we know what exactly is going on. But if you hear some sirens and things going on, it's been a busy morning here for the fire department and the emergency crews in Mount Pleasant and the surrounding areas. So with that, I am going to turn it back to some music here. We've got some music, we've got some faith breaks, and then of course we will go into Weekend Ag Matters here at 8 o'clock. So lots of information still for you here on KILJ. Thanks for listening.
4: I am the Reverend Court Fisher of First United Methodist Church in Mount Pleasant. In the chaos of our lives, allow me to offer you a few moments of hope and faith. Grow in the grace and knowledge of our Lord and Savior, Jesus Christ. 2 Peter 3:18. If you have a neighbor with a green thumb who likes to grow vegetables, you've really hit the jackpot. It's not unusual for them to stop by in the middle of the afternoon with bags full of tomatoes or green beans or some other produce. It's never just a small basket either. It's more than you could eat in a week's worth of meals. How weird would we look if we took their offering of tomatoes and then asked why they didn't bring us watermelons? Not only would it be ungrateful, but we would also look pretty silly. They didn't bring us watermelon because they didn't plant watermelons. They can't harvest something they don't plant, and neither can we. I wonder why we ask those questions in our lives, though. We tend to grow the virtues we've planted. Cultivating grace makes us more gracious. Giving away love makes us more loving. Practicing patient helps us become more patient. We can't take jabs at people behind their backs and then expect to become more tender-hearted towards them. We can't practice giving the benefit of the doubt to people and watch compassion for them grow in our hearts. God created the earth with these rhythms of planting and harvesting to teach us about God's kingdom. God gave us tools to understand his work of redemption in our everyday lives. We'll fill our lives with what we cultivate the most. Plant grace by the acre. What are we cultivating in your life? How can you cultivate more grace and love? You can also join us on Sunday mornings in person at 8 a.m. and 10 a.m. or watch our 10 a.m. service on our website, Facebook, or YouTube page. Much love, my friends, and remember, you all are truly, truly amazing.
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6: Highs around 83
7: today
6: under overcast skies with a slight chance of rain showers. Southeasterly winds 8 to 15 miles per hour. Chance of thunderstorms tonight. Lows dip down to about 62. I'm meteorologist Paul Trombley. Right now, it's 68 degrees.

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4: It may have been a holiday-shortened week due to the Memorial Day holiday, but that doesn't mean there was a lack of ag news across the state of Iowa this week. Welcome into this week's edition of Weekend Ag Matters. I'm Riley Smith. Russ Parker, Dustin Huffman, and Mark Magnuson will join us later on in the show. As for right now, let's start with a quick look at the news headlines. John Deere has agreed to a $99 million settlement in a class action lawsuit regarding its right to repair policies, which allegedly restricted farmers' access to necessary diagnostic tools and software for equipment repairs. Austin Pfeiffer, an attorney with Ag and Business Legal Strategies in Hiawatha, Iowa, said this agreement now gives farmers options.
5: I keep getting emails saying, Google settled this class action and you're entitled to a small amount of money, or Facebook settled that class action and you're entitled to a small amount of money. Well, this is the same idea, but it's going to be a smaller class, so a lot bigger dollars per class member. So check your spam filter. You might see something. It's actually the notice of how you make a claim in this.
4: Pfeiffer said this class action was brought about under antitrust law.
5: The settlement includes 10 years of access to certain John Deere tools and technologies that were previously restricted. And so the hope is that will allow farmers and independent repair shops to repair these John Deere tractors and combines and other equipment effectively and bring competition into the market.
4: Pfeiffer said the right to actually repair your own equipment is the headline here, but adds there is the monetary element as well.
5: The theory is that by restricting these repair tools, John Deere has been able to charge more than it would have in a competitive market. It's been monopolizing these tools and charging monopoly rents. And just like in the board game, when you have a monopoly, you charge more and you make more money. So that's the theory here.
4: For more information, visit ablsonline.com. In other news, Iowa State University Extension and Outreach's Ag Management and Leadership Program is now accepting nominations for the annual Iowans Impacting Agriculture Recognition. This award celebrates individuals who have made significant contributions to Iowa's agricultural industry and the communities it serves. The Iowans Impacting Agriculture Recognition showcases leaders who demonstrate innovation, vision, and a strong commitment to advancing agriculture. To nominate someone making a difference in agriculture, visit Iowans Impacting Agriculture online. Nominations are open now through June 30th at midnight. Anyone may submit a nomination using the brief online application, and the form requests information on the nominee's leadership, contributions, and overall impact on agriculture. Honorees will be recognized at the 10th Annual Ag Leadership Conference, December 2nd through the 3rd, at the Gateway Hotel and Convention Center in Ames. That's all the time we have for news headlines this week. Check out all of our daily ag news stories online at iowaagnet.com. We'll go ahead and kick it over to Russ Parker with his faith-based food for thought here on Weekend Ag Matters.
6: Ever had a splinter, maybe in your hand or the bottom of your foot? I bet most of us had had one of those pesky, irritating pieces of something wedge under our skin. Some downright hurt, you feel them go in, and others are more of a process of discovery, resulting in a comment like, how did that get there? I remember one splinter I had. Actually, it was a splinter that taught me a lesson. Never put your hand over the edge of the board and then slide your hand down the edge to see if it's smooth. That action resulted in what seemed like a big chunk of edge wood spearing into my skin. And at first it didn't really hurt, but soon after, I knew there was something in there that wasn't supposed to be. And not to be morbid, but it was pretty interesting watching it come out, being pulled by a pair of pliers. Other splinters aren't so easily seen, are they? Like that little piece of metal shaving or the end of a thorn. And of course, we've all had those that we just can't attend to ourselves. Case in point, the bottom of a foot. I recall walking through an area that had just been cleared from some honey locust, and one of those thorns went right through the sole of my boot and into the bottom of my foot. And of course it broke off when I took my boots and socks off, so I needed some help from my wife. And with her on the business end of a hot needle dealing with my stinking foot and digging around in an already sensitive spot, I know I gave her some challenges completing the task of removing that thorn. From the context of life experiences, some splinters go deeper, don't they? Sometimes they're words somebody said years ago, or sometimes it's guilt or regret or anger or pride or even fear. Maybe even a hurt we try to ignore, hoping eventually it would just work itself out on its own. But buried things have a way of reminding us they're still there, and often removing them is uncomfortable, sometimes painful. Sometimes it requires another set of hands that we trust, someone willing to help us through the process, even when we wince a little along the way. And that's one reason Scripture speaks so often about healing, confession, grace, and restoration. In the book of Psalms, we hear these words, "Search me, O God, and know my heart, and see if there's anything offensive in me." That sounds a little like asking the great physician to help remove what doesn't belong there, doesn't it? Because left alone, splinters usually don't improve with time. They become inflamed, infected, sensitive to the touch, and the same can happen in our spiritual lives too. The good news is this. God doesn't ask us to remove every splinter by ourselves. Through faith, grace, forgiveness, and the caring hands of others around us, healing can begin. Might sting a little, but healing starts that moment the splinter comes out. Food for thought, I hope. This is Russ Parker. Have a blessed day.
4: Thanks, Russ, and that's it for segment one of this week's episode. Coming up after this short break, Dustin visits with Iowa Agriculture Secretary Mike Knagg. 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
12: Highs around 83 today under overcast skies with a slight chance for showers. Winds out of the southeast, 8 to 15 miles per hour. Mainly cloudy skies expected tonight. Chance for storms. Lows dip down to about 62. I'm meteorologist Paul Trombley. Right now, it's 68 degrees.
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13: Last week on Weekend Ag Matters, we started our conversation with Iowa Ag Secretary Mike Knagg, our monthly sit-down, and here is the conclusion of that conversation.
14: Well, and moving on, also part of that farm bill situation was the whole mix-up, or I shouldn't say mix-up, but just the confusion over what was going to happen with the year-round E15 provision. Was it going to be part of the farm bill? Was it going to get separated? Ultimately, it gets separated. Now, there was some backroom deals that have been talked about quite a bit that got it separated from the farm bill, but yet uphill battle last week, and the House got that across the finish line as well.
15: Well, it drives home something that we thought was always true, and that's that if it got a vote on the floor, it would pass. And frankly, I think that's been what's been so frustrating with all the, again, the fits and starts of this E15 legislation component is that there's been, you know, it was going to, it's been going to be included in several other pieces of legislation or reconciliation packages or this or that. And then it, you know, something happens and it doesn't get done. And so that's been the frustrating part is we say, my gosh, just give it a vote, give us a chance. And it did exactly as we suspected, which is it passed, and it passed in a bipartisan fashion. These things, there's a process here. You got to pass it through the House. You got to pass it through the Senate. So the fact that it's now across the line in the House is huge. Again, I want to give credit to our entire House delegation, Hinson, Miller Meeks, Feenstra, Nunn. I mean, really relentless on this subject and just trying to push it across the line. Really important here to remember, this is not an E15 mandate for the country, as has been talked about, which is just misleading intentionally. So unfortunately, on the part of some, this is creating an opportunity for fuel marketers to offer for sale on a year-round nationwide basis, E15. In Iowa, the market is telling you it wants it, right? When it's available, Iowans choose it. Iowans saved $60 million last year in fueling costs just by choosing E15 over E10. If I'm a marketer somewhere in the country and I can offer that kind of savings, I think my competitors are going to follow me. So it's not a mandate. It's not a requirement. It is giving consumers more choice. And again, the proof is in the pudding here, which is when it's available, Iowans pick it.
14: And another thing, it also brings certainty because we are, you know, the largest ethanol producing state in the country, to have certainty for those producers and for our farmers to know that demand is going to be there.
15: Absolutely. You know, you can look at this. This is the thing about, I know you and I have talked about this issue of, you know, you can look at this from a consumer standpoint, from an affordability standpoint, and how good it is from that, for the pocketbook. You can talk about it from an environmental benefit standpoint. That's a good thing. You can talk about it from the health of the ethanol industry and what that means for jobs in those communities that surround those plants. And of course, you can talk about it from the perspective of corn demand, domestic, U.S. grown, renewable corn production and what that can mean for prices. And so it's good on all those fronts. And I think that's worthy of a passage. So again, now the job is to do what it takes to try to move this through the Senate.
14: And then, of course, last week, all eyes were also on President Trump's visit, the long-awaited summit with President Xi in China. Now, there have been some question marks and a few hints of what came out of that for agriculture. Now, we also know, while agriculture was holding its breath for this, ag is just part of the whole general economy that's involved in these discussions. It's not just agriculture, though it is a lion's share of that discussion.
15: Yeah. And I think that's actually some of the good news is, look, the President Trump continues to show that when he talks with the Chinese, when he talks with President Xi, he's willing to raise and prioritize the issues of agriculture. And this is not some secondary issue that gets talked about in other rooms. It's something that gets talked about in those main discussions. I mean, that's important. I think typically your conventional wisdom is you're trying to elevate your issues as high as you can and try to get it on that agenda between the two presidents. And clearly agriculture products was on the agenda. So, of course, we have the soybean purchase agreement that we're still watching, and that's a trust but verify type situation, right? They've made commitments. Will they live up to them? Largely, they did in the first round, but they said they would buy significantly more. So that's yet to be seen, obviously, and will play out later this year. But the announcement that even to reauthorize those beef packers to be able to process and sell to China, or to once again buy chicken paws, chicken feet out of the United States. Those are huge markets. And again, let's be clear. We're not talking about that beef packers would be exporting the types of cuts that we're consuming. These are oftentimes, just like chicken's feet, not consumed in the United States, but a delicacy in China. These are cuts and products and organ meats and offal and things that we don't consume in the United States, and your ability to sell those in other places can actually help the industry and actually be an outlet for those things. So that's an interesting, it's the type of products, different mix that are going to those things. But look, the good news was, and the early indications are, agreement to purchase more, of course, light on details at this moment, but that's all positive and headed in the right direction.
14: All right. And the last thing we're going to talk about here today is we heard, of course, about a case of pseudo rabies here in Iowa linked to some pigs in Texas as well. Talk about that situation. I mean, it's the first time we've seen it in quite a while.
15: It is. And for your viewers and listeners, I think folks will understand that pseudorabies virus in swine is not the same rabies that we think of, with your pets, your dog. Different situation. Think of it more like chickenpox and shingles in humans, right? It's something more akin to that. But we did first time that there's been a detection in a commercial herd since 2004, which was when it was eradicated officially from commercial swine production. And it had been prevalent through the 60s, 70s, into the 90s, and was eradicated through a program. So it was not welcome news by any means, but it had a direct tie back. There were boars that were shipped from Texas from a farm that was an outdoor farm that had opportunity to have access to wild pigs and these pigs on the farm. And pseudorabies is still present in the wild pig, the feral swine population. That is known. And so these spillover events occur from time to time. What made this one different is that those pigs ended up in a small commercial facility in Iowa. We acted swiftly and were able to contain and determine that there was no spread, even no spread within the facility, let alone outside of the facility. And really, we're working now to the facility is cleaned. The animals, unfortunately, had to be depopulated on that site and disposed of. And now we're just in the final stages here of retesting some of the farms in the area as per the protocol to be able to prove to trading partners that we're once again completely free of the virus. So everything's right on track, and we were able to move swiftly with our partners to address the situation.
14: And I think the one thing to take away from this is there was no threat to anything in the food supply chain whatsoever.
15: Absolutely. And again, we knew that these particular pigs were affected, and it didn't even spread within the facility. No food safety issue, no human health issue either. And it's okay. It's safe to enjoy pork. In fact, as we come into the grilling season in particular, please enjoy pork and always prepare it properly, but no food safety issue, no human health issue.
14: Well, Secretary, I want to thank you so much for your time. A lot of ground covered here in May. And of course, we'll be talking about fairs and all kinds of stuff starting next month already.
15: I look forward to it. Thanks.
13: That again was Iowa Agriculture Secretary Mike Nag here for our monthly chat. You can find the whole conversation up on our YouTube channel. Well, that's it for segment two here of Weekend Ag Matters. Mark Magnus will be in next to wrap up the show. Stay with us.
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12: Here's your KILJ forecast for Southeast Iowa. Cloudy skies expected today, with a slight chance of rain showers. High of 83, southeasterly winds 8 to 15 miles per hour. Chance of thunderstorms tonight, lows around 62, mainly cloudy skies. Mainly cloudy skies expected tomorrow. Chance of thunderstorms. High temperatures reach up to 82. Slight chance for storms Monday, with highs in the mid-80s, mainly clear skies Tuesday. I'm meteorologist Paul Frombly. Right now, 68.
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16: So guys, let's get to know each other a little bit better here as we start off today's episode. Tony, could you tell me, please, about yourself and your role at Iowa Soybean Association?
18: Yeah, Mark. Well, I just had my 20th year anniversary with ISA. And so back in 2006, when I started, I was a water quality technician in kind of the early days of our water quality monitoring program. And as the program has grown and expanded and extended and evolved, I've been there the whole way to now I oversee and run our water quality lab, our certified water quality lab, and oversee all the water sampling around the state.
16: And Tony, you mentioned that, you know, a 20-year run. Was Iowa Soybean kind of on the leading edge then of, you know, water quality monitoring and kind of getting into things, maybe even before some other people were?
18: The water monitoring program with Agriculture's Clean Water Alliance that Thomas will talk about actually goes back to 2000, and they just celebrated their 25th anniversary last year. And so that kind of shows the dedication that both Iowa Soybean and Agriculture's Clean Water Alliance have had to water monitoring. You know, they've gone on to do other things as well, but that's really kind of been the backbone and the foundation of all our water monitoring.
16: Well, Tony, thanks so much for joining us on the show today. And also today, I am joined by Thomas Fawcett. Again, he is Heartland Co-op's Strategic Partnership Coordinator. And Thomas, thanks for joining us on the show today. Could you tell us a little bit about yourself and your role at Heartland Co-op and also Agriculture's Clean Water Alliance?
19: Yes, thanks, Mark, for having me today. I've been working with Heartland Co-op for over 20 years. I started in 2005, worked for quite a few years in the Precision Ag Department. But in 2020, I launched our conservation department. It was kind of our first launch of hiring conservation agronomists and building an actual department focused on conservation adoption at Heartland. So since then, in 2020, I hired Ruth McCabe, our first conservation agronomist, and I've been helping her build this program over the last 6 years. We now have five full-time employees with the conservation department. We've been working really hard to get conservation adopted across our trade territory. In that time, we've positioned over 300,000 acres of cover crop acres. We've installed over 250 saturated buffers and bioreactors, and we're working on 12 where we have 12 large-scale wetlands and oxbows that we've been working on. So we've gotten a lot of conservation on the ground. It's been a pretty neat venture over the last few years, and it's been a lot of fun to see Heartland really step forward in building this program over the last 5 years.
16: Well, guys, thanks for a little bit of an introduction about each of yourselves. And let's now jump into the meat of today's episode. Again, we are talking water monitoring and joined by Tony Seaman and Thomas Fawcett. And Tony, you know, you talked about it a little bit, been working on this for quite some time with Iowa Soybean Association. But could you tell us just the big picture about Iowa Soybean Association's history of leading statewide conservation and water quality monitoring efforts, please?
18: Yeah, so as I mentioned, going back to 2000, we worked with Agriculture's Clean Water Alliance on water quality monitoring in the Raccoon River. And this was in partnership with Des Moines Water Works, looking at all the tributaries and subwatersheds that drain into that, trying to give a higher resolution picture of water quality to deal with the nitrate issue. As that evolved, we expanded into other locations around the state, first the Boone and Des Moines rivers, and now statewide. In 2011, we actually built our own certified water lab, and so that allowed us to bring our water monitoring in-house and expand what we were doing. And so since that time, we've kept up all the stream monitoring and the river monitoring, but we've also kind of tried to get closer to the farmer. And so what we've been gearing towards in recent years is really trying to work with individual farmers, looking at the drainage off their individual fields, tie that back to management practices to evaluate what they're doing, where they're at, and where they might want to go to address some of the issues that that agriculture has on water quality.
16: And when you talk to farmers about water quality, kind of what are their initial thoughts when you're first meeting with them, or people that are interested in this space, you know, in a big way? What are their thoughts in general about water quality?
18: Well, it's usually common that they think one of two things. The first one is that, oh, you can look at that water. It's great. It's leaving my farm because I do no-till or I rotate or whatever their favorite practice is. Oh, I don't have a problem with water quality. Or the flip side is, well, I don't want you looking at that water quality because it's probably really bad. And, you know, where I come from is, well, either of those things are true. Wouldn't you actually want to know that? For one, if it's really good, wouldn't you want to stand up and tell everybody that, hey, my water's helping the river. I'm better than what's in the river. Or if it's really bad, wouldn't you see that as a sign of inefficiency and loss and, you know, a loss of dollars and a chance to improve your profitability and bring that back into line with what we would expect? And then the reality is, once we get into it and get a few samples, generally we find most people are kind of in the middle and, you know, some tweaks here and, you know, they're really not that much different than everybody and they do have an impact on the river. And then we can start to have a conversation about adaptive management and things they can do to try to continually be better and try and improve water quality so that stakeholders downstream and statewide, you know, can know that they're doing something and that we're making progress on these issues.
16: And Thomas, to what Tony's talking about there, do you find the same experience when you talk to farmers on their thoughts on water quality? Do you have a similar experience?
20: Yeah, I think it's one of the great things about water testing is, you know, water quality is a hard thing to measure, and it's hard for farmers to really understand what's happening, especially when we look at water that's running through the tile lines. We can see erosion. We can see wind erosion, water erosion. Those are things that are visual. But when we're thinking about tile lines, it's really hard to know exactly what's happening there. And so when we look at testing, we're able to actually put a number to what's happening there. And I think one of the most powerful things is to start to show improvement. So if a grower can see that they are actually making an improvement through the things that they're doing on their farm, that's a huge win, because now we're able to actually prove to somebody that these things you're doing, the risks that you're taking, there's challenges there that you have to overcome when you're adopting these practices, but it's actually making a difference. So we can start to measure that. I think that's where we start to see real impact with connecting those dots. We're making these changes and we can see an impact.
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0: This is information from around the world on KILJ.
1: President Trump has yet to make a final decision on a peace agreement with Iran. The president indicated Friday he'd make a decision on a potential agreement with Iran after meeting with his cabinet in the White House Situation Room. Trump said before the meeting, Iran must agree they'll never have a nuclear weapon, and the Strait of Hormuz must be opened immediately with no tolls. On Friday, a federal judge ordered President Trump to take his name off the Kennedy Center in Washington, saying in the ruling the Performing Arts Center is to be named for President Kennedy, adding only Congress can change that. The judge also blocked the center from being closed down for 2 years for renovations as ordered by President Trump. In a social media post, Trump says he'll turn over all responsibility of the Kennedy Center to Congress. The upcoming FIFA Men's World Cup will be co-hosted across 16 cities in the U.S., Mexico, and Canada. The final set for MetLife Stadium in East Rutherford, New Jersey. As Jim Forbes reports, federal, state, and local law enforcement say they're prepared for any threats the games might attract.
2: At a Friday news conference at the Miami FBI headquarters, FBI Deputy Director Andrew Bailey said all hands are on deck for the largest sporting event the country has ever seen.
3: They will be on the ground in the command posts ahead of any threat. The eyes of the world will be on South Florida, and the world will see this region at its absolute best.
2: Drones are a main focus of security efforts. Operators face up to a year in jail, a $100,000 fine, and the seizure of any drone that flies anywhere near the matches or fan events. I'm Jim Forbes.
1: Four men who've been trapped for a week inside a cave in Southeast Asia are now free. The four villagers, part of a group of seven who entered a cave in Laos last week looking for gold. They became trapped when heavy rain flooded the cave. One of the men was rescued Friday. Four more villagers came out of the cave this morning. Two villagers remain missing. I'm Scott Carr. A mountain climbing group from their home country say three Latvian mountain climbers fell to their deaths on Alaska's Mount McKinley earlier this week, while a fourth team member survived and was rescued. The National Park Service in Alaska reports four climbers from a seven-member team suffered a fall Wednesday in the vicinity of Denali Pass. We get more on the rescue effort from Monica Nelson.
4: Alaska's news source reports the climbers were more than 18,000 feet up over the 20,000-foot-tall mountain when they fell on the upper slopes. The climbers were part of a seven-person crew making their way to the summit. Rescue crews were waiting for weather conditions to improve before starting their helicopter operations to rescue the injured climbers. I'm Monica Nelson.
1: Southwest Airlines is no longer requiring plus-size customers to book an extra seat in advance. Officials with Southwest said Friday gate agents will now assign an extra seat for free if available, or work to get the customer on a later flight. Passengers needing an extra seat are still encouraged to book one in advance. In Palm Springs, California, a group today will attempt to break the Guinness World Record for the most people dressed up as Marilyn Monroe gathered in one place. Daniel Martindale's got a preview.
5: Palm Springs Pride will host the event at the city's Forever Marilyn statue in honor of what would have been the Hollywood icon's 100th birthday on June 1st. The current record is 254 people dressed as Marilyn Monroe. Organizers are hoping to gather at least 500 Monroe lookalikes for a photo. Each participant has been given a costume kit featuring a white halter dress, a martini glass, and a platinum blonde wig. The event begins at 3 p.m. with world record certification taking place between 4:30 and 6 p.m. I'm Daniel Martindale.
1: A White House physician says President Trump is in excellent health. The White House sharing the results of President Trump's May physical last night, which recommended Trump lose some weight and exercise more often. Dr. Sean Barbarella also concluded Trump is fully fit to carry out all duties of commander-in-chief. I'm Scott Carr.
6: Here's your KILJ forecast. For Southeast Iowa, slight chance of rain showers today, otherwise overcast. High of 83, southeasterly winds 8 to 15 miles per hour. Mainly cloudy skies expected tonight. Chance of thunderstorms 62. Chance for storms tomorrow. Daytime highs approaching 82, mainly cloudy. Slight chance of thunderstorms Monday. Daytime highs approaching 86. 85, mainly clear Tuesday. I'm meteorologist Paul Trombley. Currently 68.

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2: Highs around 83
3: today
2: under overcast skies with a slight chance of rain showers. Southeasterly winds 8 to 15 miles per hour. Chance of thunderstorms
3: tonight.
2: Lows dip down to about 62. I'm meteorologist Paul Trombley. Right now, it's 68 degrees.

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1: A new congressional map favoring Republicans in Louisiana is headed to that state's governor's desk. This after Louisiana lawmakers passed a map Friday designed to give Republicans one more seat in the U.S. House. The path for that was cleared after a U.S. Supreme Court decision limiting how much race can be considered when lawmakers redraw districts. The new map eliminates one of the state's black majority congressional districts. A federal judge has struck down a state law in New Hampshire requiring first-time voters to show proof of citizenship. Judge Samantha Elliott's ruling takes effect immediately. This after a 9-day-long trial during which supporters of the law could not provide conclusive proof that non-citizens were regularly participating in New Hampshire's elections. Court testimony showed just one person over the past 26 years had been prosecuted for knowingly voting as a non-U.S. citizen. President Trump's ending his involvement with the Kennedy Center in Washington after a federal judge ruled that he cannot rename it or close it for renovations.
2: On Friday, the federal judge ruled the center is to be named for President Kennedy, adding only Congress can change it. The judge also blocked the center from being closed for 2 years for renovations. In a post, Trump went after the Obama-appointed judge and said the renovations were needed for safety reasons. He also blasted the part of the ruling that gave him 14 days to have his name removed from the Kennedy Center's facade. I'm Lisa Carton.
1: President Trump's pulling his endorsement of Republican Congresswoman Nancy Mace, who's running for governor of South Carolina. On Friday, Trump endorsed her opponent, Lieutenant Governor Pam Yvette, saying in the post, "She will never let you down." Responding on social media last night, Representative Mace suggested Trump pulled his endorsement of her because she'd advocated for the release of the Epstein files. Mace writes she demanded the release of the files because you deserve the truth, all of it. I'm Scott Carr. On Friday, former Attorney General Pam Bondi wrapped up her testimony related to the Justice Department's investigation into and the release of the Epstein files and into his accomplice Ghislaine Maxwell. It was a closed-door hearing before the House Oversight Committee. Bondi acknowledged there were redaction errors in the release of the files, but some members of the committee were not satisfied with the testimony, calling the hearing a charade.
3: This entire Epstein investigation led by Chairman Comer has been absurd.
1: That's Democratic Representative from Arizona, Yasemin Ansari, who says Pam Bondi was supposed to speak under oath.
3: Instead, she is deflecting, she is refusing to answer questions, and she continues to refuse to answer specific questions about the President of the United States.
1: Bondi told lawmakers that oversight of the release of the files had been delegated to then-Deputy Attorney General Todd Blanche. A DOJ official says the department is not prepared to address a potential deposition of Blanche. President Trump's so-called anti-weaponization fund is being temporarily blocked by a federal judge. We get more from Michael Kastner.
4: The $1.8 billion fund was announced by the Justice Department as part of the president's settlement with the IRS. It's meant to pay those who were allegedly victims of being targeted by the DOJ under former President Joe Biden. The judge's ruling prevents the DOJ from moving forward with any action with the fund as a lawsuit against it moves forward. A hearing has been set for June 12th for the judge to hear arguments if a longer pause should be issued. I'm Michael Kastner.
1: The ice is set for the Stanley Cup Finals after last night's 6-1 rout of the Montreal Canadiens by the Carolina Hurricanes, who took the Eastern Conference title in 5 games. Now they'll take on the Vegas Golden Knights for Lord Stanley's mug. The Hurricanes host Game 1 of the Finals set for Tuesday at the Lenovo Center in Raleigh. I'm Scott Carr.
5: Highs around 83 today under overcast skies with a slight chance for showers. Winds out of the southeast, 8 to 15 miles per hour. Mainly cloudy skies expected tonight. Chance for storms. Lows dip down to about 62. I'm meteorologist Paul Trombley. Right now, 72.

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1: Here's your KILJ forecast for Southeast Iowa. Cloudy skies expected today, with a slight chance of rain showers. High of 83, southeasterly winds 8 to 15 miles per hour. Chance of thunderstorms tonight, lows around 62, mainly cloudy skies. Mainly cloudy skies expected tomorrow. Chance of thunderstorms. High temperatures reach up to 82. Slight chance for storms Monday, with highs in the mid-80s, mainly clear skies Tuesday. I'm meteorologist Paul Frombly. Currently 72.

Happy Saturday. It is the weekend here, May 30th, and there is lots going on in the KILJ listening area. Don't forget that the Mount Pleasant Public Swimming Pool opens today from 1 to 7 p.m., so grab your towel, get your friends, and head to the pool for a fun day in the sun. Well, maybe the sun. We are looking at a cloudy skies today with highs near 82, and we have a little chance of showers here this afternoon, so keep it tuned here for KILJ for all those weather-related announcements. Looking forward to tomorrow, the Dover Museum in New London is open from 1 to 4 p.m. Actually, they're open every Sunday afternoon from 1 to 4

p.m. There is no charge at the Dover Museum, and you can learn about New London and Lowell history with over 3,000 square feet of displays. And of course, want to mention that the museum is handicap accessible. If we look forward then to Monday, which is June. June 1st is on Monday, and we want to let folks know that the Mount Pleasant Community Theater is hosting a children's theater workshop this summer, June 22nd through the 26th. So you're going to want to get those registrations in. Registration is available online. 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Have a great week.

0: celebrate Father's Day and all of the amazing fathers in Southeast Iowa, we are pleased to bring back our Dad of the Day contest. 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Show your dad how special he is by nominating him for Dad of the Day.
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2: Here's your KILJ forecast for Southeast Iowa. Slight chance of rain showers today. Otherwise, overcast. High of 83. Southeasterly winds 8 to 15 miles per hour. Mainly cloudy skies expected tonight. Chance of thunderstorms 62. Chance for storms tomorrow. Daytime highs approaching 82. Mainly cloudy. Slight chance of thunderstorms Monday. Daytime highs approaching 86. 85. Mainly clear Tuesday. I'm meteorologist Paul Trombley. Currently, it's 72 degrees.
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us. 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

0: This is information from around the world on KILJ.
1: President Trump has yet to make a final decision on a peace agreement with Iran. The president indicated Friday he'd make a decision on a potential agreement with Iran after meeting with his cabinet in the White House Situation Room. Trump said before the meeting, Iran must agree they'll never have a nuclear weapon, and the Strait of Hormuz must be opened immediately with no tolls. On Friday, a federal judge ordered President Trump to take his name off the Kennedy Center in Washington, saying in the ruling the Performing Arts Center is to be named for President Kennedy, adding only Congress can change that. The judge also blocked the center from being closed down for 2 years for renovations as ordered by President Trump. In a social media post, Trump says he'll turn over all responsibility of the Kennedy Center to Congress. The upcoming FIFA Men's World Cup will be co-hosted across 16 cities in the U.S., Mexico, and Canada. The final set for MetLife Stadium in East Rutherford, New Jersey. As Jim Forbes reports, federal, state, and local law enforcement say they're prepared for any threats the games might attract.
2: At a Friday news conference at the Miami FBI headquarters, FBI Deputy Director Andrew Bailey said all hands are on deck for the largest sporting event the country has ever seen.
3: They will be on the ground in the command posts ahead of any threat. The eyes of the world will be on South Florida, and the world will see this region at its absolute best.
2: Drones are a main focus of security efforts. Operators face up to a year in jail, a $100,000 fine, and the seizure of any drone that flies anywhere near the matches or fan events. I'm Jim Forbes.
1: Four men who've been trapped for a week inside a cave in Southeast Asia are now free. The four villagers, part of a group of seven who entered a cave in Laos last week looking for gold. They became trapped when heavy rain flooded the cave. One of the men was rescued Friday. Four more villagers came out of the cave this morning. Two villagers remain missing. I'm Scott Carr. A 13-year-old and a 7-year-old are among the five people killed Friday when a bus crashed into several vehicles along I-95 in Stafford County, Virginia. State police say the bus from New York was headed south on the interstate when it failed to slow down for traffic backed up in a work zone. Witnesses say the bus was traveling at a high rate of speed when it slammed into the back of a Chevy Suburban, which slammed into an SUV and caught fire. A woman in the Suburban and four people inside the SUV were killed, including the two children. The plans for a big concert in Washington marking the nation's 250th birthday are hitting some snags. NBC's Gabe Gutierrez reports a star-studded lineup was announced Wednesday, but almost immediately several of the performers announced they'd be pulling out of the June 25th performance.
4: A wave of artists are dropping out of the event called the Great American State Fair. A group called Freedom 250, backed by the president, announced the lineup on Wednesday. But now multiple artists are saying they won't attend, including Martina McBride, Young MC, and the Commodores.
1: Though he reports plans are moving ahead for a UFC Freedom 250 fight on the White House South Lawn and on plans for a $250 bill that would bear President Trump's portrait. Treasury Secretary Scott Bessent says he hopes Congress will pass the necessary legislation to allow a living person, President Trump, to appear on a current bill.
5: I don't think that there's anything untoward about having the President of the United States, the person who was President of the United States, on the 250th anniversary bill.
1: A 31-year-old American woman's attempting to become the youngest and fastest woman to row solo from California to Hawaii. Kelsey Fendler left Monterey May 21st and has been giving regular updates on social media, detailing her fight against rough currents, weather, and strong winds. The trek to Oahu's more than 2,400 miles. The record for making the trip is 86 days, 10 hours, 5 minutes. I'm Scott Carr.
6: Highs around 83 today under overcast skies with a slight chance of rain showers. Southeasterly winds 8 to 15 miles per hour. Chance of thunderstorms tonight. Lows dip down to about 62. I'm meteorologist Paul Trombley. Currently 73.

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Happy weekend. It's Saturday, May 30th. Here's what's going on in the KILJ listening area. The Children's Discovery Center at the Mount Pleasant Public Library is open today from 10 a.m. to noon. 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Down in Montrose, the library at 202 Main Street is hosting a book sale from 9 a.m. to 2 p.m. today. The book sale is in conjunction with the Montrose Citywide Yard Sales. 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And ladies and gentlemen, summer is here. 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
1: Highs around 83 today. Under overcast skies with a slight chance for showers. Winds out of the southeast, 8 to 15 miles per hour. Mainly cloudy skies expected tonight. Chance for storms. Lows dip down to about 62. I'm meteorologist Paul Trombley. Currently 73.

It's the weekend. Welcome to Saturday, May 30th. Here's what's happening in the KILJ listening area. The Children's Discovery Center at the Mount Pleasant Public Library is open this morning from 10 a.m. to noon. You can also stop by the library for books, games, and fun children's activities all summer long. Speaking of libraries, the Montrose Memorial Library at 202 Main Street is hosting a book sale today from 9 a.m. to 2 p.m. The book sale is in conjunction with the Montrose Citywide Yard Sale, so get down to Montrose and have some fun shopping. And the Mount Pleasant Public Pool is open. The hours today, 1 to 7 p.m. Of course, we're expecting perhaps some showers here this afternoon from 1 to 3, so we'll see how that all shakes out.

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1: Here's your KILJ forecast for Southeast Iowa. Cloudy skies expected today, with a slight chance of rain showers. High of 83, southeasterly winds 8 to 15 miles per hour. Chance of thunderstorms tonight, lows around 62, mainly cloudy skies. Mainly cloudy skies expected tomorrow. Chance of thunderstorms. High temperatures reach up to 82. Slight chance for storms Monday, with highs in the mid-80s, mainly clear skies Tuesday. I'm meteorologist Paul Trombley. Right now, it's 73 degrees.

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1: President Trump wrapped up a White House meeting without a decision on extending the current ceasefire with Iran. More from Scott Carr.
2: The president indicated Friday he'd make a decision on a potential agreement with Iran after meeting with his cabinet in the White House Situation Room. Trump said before the meeting, Iran must agree they'll never have a nuclear weapon, and the Strait of Hormuz must be opened immediately with no tolls.
1: Iran's official news agency accused the president of stalling talks by making what it called excessive demands. President Trump's so-called anti-weaponization fund is being temporarily blocked by a federal judge. Michael Kastner reports.
3: The $1.8 billion fund was announced by the Justice Department as part of the president's settlement with the IRS. It's meant to pay those who were allegedly victims of being targeted by the DOJ under former President Joe Biden. The judge's ruling prevents the DOJ from moving forward with any action with the fund as a lawsuit against it moves forward. A hearing has been set for June 12th. Well, for the judge to hear arguments if a longer pause should be issued.
1: An investigation is underway after two people were killed and one person injured in a helicopter crash in Georgia. The Dawson County Sheriff's Office said emergency crews responded to a call late Friday night of a downed helicopter in a remote area. The crash site is about 60 miles north of Atlanta. Tropical downpours are targeting Florida and the southeast with much-needed drought relief over the next few days. The active weather pattern is expected to trigger heavy rainfall and thunderstorms, and it comes as many municipalities remain 5 to 14 inches below their average rainfall since last August. The system is expected to intensify today as an upper-level low-pressure system develops near the southeast. And the Carolina Hurricanes are in the Stanley Cup final for the first time in 20 years. The Hurricanes advanced following a 6-1 win over the Montreal Canadiens last night. Game 1 of the Stanley Cup is set for Tuesday, June 2nd, in Raleigh, North Carolina. I'm Lisa Carton. In New Jersey, a deal in Newark to help prevent some of the violent arrests of protesters alarmed over conditions inside the Delaney Hall ICE Detention Center. Andrew Whitman reports.
4: Federal agents will withdraw from the Delaney Center parking lot, and New Jersey State Police will take over outside the detention center. On Friday, feds charged into a crowd, used an irritant spray, and hit one protester with a baton. Three people were arrested and taken inside. Homeland Security Secretary Mark Wayne Mullen called the deal a win for his agency because he said Governor Mike Sherrill had refused to let state police work with ICE. Protests started last weekend amid complaints about conditions inside and word of a hunger strike.
1: Federal, state, and local law enforcement agencies are prepared for any threat the World Cup games attract. Jim Forbes has the latest.
5: At a Friday news conference at the Miami FBI headquarters, FBI Deputy Director Andrew Bailey said all hands are on deck for the largest sporting event the country has ever seen.
6: They will be on the ground in the command posts ahead of any threat. The eyes of the world will be on South Florida, and the world will see this region at its absolute best.
5: Drones are a main focus of security efforts. Operators face up to a year in jail, a $100,000 fine, and the seizure of any drone that flies anywhere near the matches or fan events.
1: Bruce Springsteen is announcing a one-day pro-democracy festival ahead of the November midterm elections. The 76-year-old Springsteen put on a three-hour show in Washington, D.C. this week where he called President Trump racist, incompetent, and treasonous. During the show, he promoted the upcoming Power to the People Festival, which will also feature Joan Baez, Foo Fighters, Dave Matthews, and Tom Morello of Rage Against the Machine. The festival will be held 1 month ahead of the midterms, October 3rd, at the Meriwether Post Pavilion in Columbia, Maryland, just north of Washington. I'm Lisa Carton.
7: Here's your KILJ forecast for Southeast Iowa. Slight chance of rain showers today. Otherwise, overcast. High of 83. Southeasterly winds 8 to 15 miles per hour. Mainly cloudy skies expected tonight. Chance of thunderstorms 62. Chance for storms tomorrow. Daytime highs approaching 82. Mainly cloudy. Slight chance of thunderstorms Monday. Daytime highs approaching 86. 85. Mainly clear Tuesday. I'm meteorologist Paul Trombley. Right now, it's 79 degrees. No.

0: Join the Harlan Lincoln House for a special evening connecting Mount Pleasant to the legacy of Abraham Lincoln. Saturday, June 6th at 6:30 p.m., guest speaker Gary Parzich from Hildene will present the Lincoln family and their ancestral home at the Union Block Building in downtown Mount Pleasant. 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

Happy Saturday. It is the weekend here, May 30th, and there is lots going on in the KILJ listening area. Don't forget that the Mount Pleasant Public Swimming Pool opens today from 1 to 7 p.m., so grab your towel, get your friends, and head to the pool for a fun day in the sun. Well, maybe the sun. We are looking at a cloudy skies today with highs near 82, and we have a little chance of showers here this afternoon, so keep it tuned here for KILJ for all those weather-related announcements. Looking forward to tomorrow, the Dover Museum in New London is open from 1 to 4 p.m. Actually, they're open every Sunday afternoon from 1 to 4 p.m. There is no charge at the Dover Museum, and you can learn about New London and Lowell history with over 3,000 square feet of displays. And of course, want to mention that the museum is handicap accessible. If we look forward then to Monday, which is June. June 1st is on Monday, and we want to let folks know that the Mount Pleasant Community Theater is hosting a children's theater workshop this summer, June 22nd through the 26th. So you're going to want to get those registrations in. Registration is available online. You can go to www.our.show/spies. 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

0: Highs around 83
1: today
0: under overcast skies with a slight chance of rain showers. Southeasterly winds 8 to 15 miles per hour. Chance of thunderstorms
1: tonight.
0: Lows dip down to about 62. I'm meteorologist Paul Trombley. Right now, 79.

Happy weekend. It's Saturday, May 30th. Here's what's going on in the KILJ listening area. The Children's Discovery Center at the Mount Pleasant Public Library is open today from 10 a.m. to noon. 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

from 9 a.m. to 2 p.m. today. The book sale is in conjunction with the Montrose Citywide Yard Sales. 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

0: Highs around 83 today.
1: Under overcast skies
0: with a slight chance for showers.
1: Winds out of the southeast, 8 to 15 miles per hour.
0: Mainly cloudy skies expected tonight.
1: Chance for storms.
0: Lows dip down to about 62.
1: I'm meteorologist Paul Trombley.
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sweet refrain. Though spring is here, to me it's still September.

Here's your KILJ forecast for Southeast Iowa. Cloudy this afternoon with a slight chance for showers. Highs around 83, southeasterly winds 8 to 15 miles per hour. Mainly cloudy skies expected tonight. Chance of thunderstorms. Lows dip down to about 62. Chance for storms tomorrow, 82. Highs around 86 Monday with a slight chance of thunderstorms. 85, mainly clear skies Tuesday. I'm meteorologist Paul Trombley. Currently 79.

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1: President Trump is weighing a deal to extend the current ceasefire with Iran. Trump met with his cabinet Friday in the Situation Room without making what he called a final determination on a possible deal that would set the stage for the next round of negotiations. More from Richard Engel.
2: Vice President Vance confirmed the agreement is nearly ready, but says he doesn't know when or if the president will sign, with some discrepancies on key questions remaining.
1: Following the two-hour meeting, Trump said Iran must agree to never have a nuclear weapon and the Strait of Hormuz must be opened immediately. Iran's official news agency accused the president of stalling talks by making what it called excessive demands. A federal judge says President Trump can't rename the Kennedy Center or close it for renovations for now. Here's Chris Caraggio.
3: On Friday, the federal judge ruled the center is to be named for President Kennedy, adding Congress gave the Kennedy Center its name and only Congress can change it. The judge also temporarily blocked the center from being closed for 2 years for renovations. Trump changed the name to the Trump Kennedy Center while announcing the closure for what he called much-needed renovations.
1: A United Airlines flight bound for Minneapolis diverted to Wisconsin last night after a passenger reportedly tried to breach the cockpit. United Airlines Flight 2005, which originated in Chicago, landed safely at Dane County Regional Airport near Madison to address what the airline called a security concern involving an unruly passenger. An FBI spokesman said a subject was detained and the flight continued on to its destination. No injuries were reported among the 147 passengers and six crew members on board. Three mountain climbers have died on Alaska's Mount McKinley. The Latvian Mountaineering Association reported Friday that a fourth climber on the expedition has been rescued and is in critical condition. The climbers were part of a seven-person crew making their way to the summit on Wednesday. The climbers fell on the upper slopes near Denali Pass. I'm Lisa Carton. Friday night's rocket explosion at Cape Canaveral is not slowing down launch operations at Florida's Space Coast. Rory O'Neill reports.
4: 12 hours after Blue Origin's New Glenn rocket exploded on the pad at Launch Complex 36 at the Cape Canaveral Space Force Station, at Launch Complex 40, it was business as usual. SpaceX successfully launching one of their Falcon 9 rockets with more Starlink satellites. Damage assessments at Pad 36 continue, and an investigation is underway into the New Glenn explosion while determining what impact it will have on future missions to the moon.
1: New York City is vowing to keep traffic moving during the 2026 World Cup match days. Natalie Migliori has more.
5: Mayor Mamdani says the city will temporarily make 42nd Street into a bus and shuttle corridor and use bus lanes for ticket holders on 5th and 6th Avenues exclusively on match days. Meantime, NJ Transit is limiting train service to 2026 World Cup ticket holders 4 hours ahead of matches, while everyday commuters will need to find alternative ways of getting around. Drivers and pedestrians, especially those around Penn Station, should expect various street closures on gridlock alert match days, with 8 set between June 13th and July 19th.
1: If you're going to attempt to break a Guinness Book World Record, why not take part for the most people dressed as Marilyn Monroe, all gathered in one place? Daniel Martindale says it's happening today.
6: Palm Springs Pride will host the event at the city's Forever Maryland statue in honor of what would have been the Hollywood icon's 100th birthday on June 1st. The current record is 254 people dressed as Marilyn Monroe. Organizers are hoping to gather at least 500 Monroe lookalikes for a photo. Each participant has been given a costume kit featuring a white halter dress, a martini glass, and a platinum blonde wig.
1: Tickets are available at PalmSpringsPlazaTheater.com. 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
7: From your Southeast Iowa Information Center, I'm Katie Johansson. Today is Saturday, May 30th, and we are looking at a 30% of chance of showers, mainly between noon and 3 p.m. today, mostly cloudy with high temperature near 82 degrees. A road closure is set to begin next week in Des Moines County as crews prepare for major pavement replacement project. County officials say Pleasant Grove Road, located just south of Minneapolis, will be closed starting Monday, June 1st. The closure will affect the section of roadway immediately east of Iowa City Road to U.S. Highway 61. The pavement replacement project is expected to last approximately 4 months, meaning the motorists should plan alternate routes throughout the summer and into the fall. Des Moines County officials say the closure is necessary to complete roadway improvements and thanked residents and travelers for their patience during construction. Drivers are encouraged to use caution in the area and follow all posted detour signs while work is underway. The Mount Pleasant Municipal Utilities Board of Trustees will hold a special meeting on Monday, June 1st at 11:30 a.m. at the utilities office located at 509 North Adams Street. Among the items on the agenda is consideration of a resolution setting a public hearing date on a proposed transmission facility joint ownership agreement between Ameren Transmission Company of Illinois and Mount Pleasant Municipal Utilities. The board will also receive an update on well number 7 before discussing any additional business. The special meeting comes ahead of the utility's next regular board meeting, scheduled for Tuesday, June 16th at 3:30 p.m. The Henry County Sheriff's Department is reminding residents that fireworks season is almost here and urging everyone to celebrate safely and responsibly this summer. According to the department, fireworks may be used from June 1st through July 8th between 9 a.m. and 10 p.m. Extended hours until 11 p.m. are allowed on June 27th and 28th, as well as July 4th and 5th. Officials also remind residents that fireworks may only be used on property they own or where they have permission from the property owner. The Sheriff's Department says cities and municipalities may have more restrictive ordinances in place, so residents living within city limits should check local regulations before using fireworks. Safety reminders include keeping children away from fireworks, having water or a charged garden hose nearby, never relighting malfunctioning fireworks, and never pointing fireworks at people. Pet owners are also encouraged to secure their animals during fireworks activity. Anyone wishing to report fireworks being used outside the legal dates or hours is asked to call the Henry County Sheriff's non-emergency number. That's 319-385-2712, so 911 lines remain open for emergencies. The Sheriff's Department wishes everyone a safe summer holiday season. A fire at the DMC Regional Landfill is serving as another reminder about the dangers of improperly disposing of rechargeable lithium batteries. Area recyclers shared landfill staff recently spotted and quickly extinguished a fire that was caused by rechargeable batteries thrown away in regular trash. Lithium batteries, commonly found in items such as power tools, cell phones, laptops, rechargeable household devices, and vape products, can ignite when damaged or crushed during the waste collection process. Fires caused by batteries have become an increasing concern for landfills and recycling centers across the country. Residents are urged not to place rechargeable batteries in household garbage. Instead, free disposable options are available throughout the area. You can drop off rechargeable batteries at the Hazchem Center of Southeast Iowa and Swap Shop, participating retailers including Lowe's and Menards, and the area recycler's office during normal business hours. Anyone with questions about proper battery disposal is encouraged to contact the Hazchem Center of Southeast Iowa and Swap Shop, 319-753-8758, or through the organization's Facebook page. Access Energy Cooperative is reminding the public about electrical safety and the dangers of downed power lines. In many cases, it is impossible to see, touch, feel, or hear whether an electrical line is energized. Because of that uncertainty, any downed power line should always be treated as live and extremely dangerous. The cooperative urges the public to stay as far away as possible from any downed lines and to avoid approaching the area under any circumstances. Residents should keep others, including children and pets, away from the hazard until it has been secured by utility crews. If a downed power line is spotted, it should be reported immediately to the utility company or by calling 911. Trained personnel will respond to make the area safe and restore power as quickly as possible. Access Energy Cooperative emphasizes that awareness and caution can help prevent serious injury or death when it comes to electrical hazards. All God's Creatures Animal Shelter is celebrating a strong start to 2026 while continuing efforts to expand services and find forever homes for animals in Southeast Iowa. In its May newsletter, the Mount Pleasant-based shelter thanked community members for supporting recent fundraisers, trivia nights, rummage sales, and other events that help provide food, shelter, and care for animals waiting for adoption. The shelter also highlighted several long-term resident cats currently looking for homes, including Lyra, Frankie, Joe, and Noir. One major focus for the shelter is building support for a trap, neuter, release program, commonly known as TNR. The program is designed to help manage community cat populations by trapping outdoor cats, having them spayed or neutered and vaccinated, then safely returning them to their outdoor homes. Shelter organizers say the effort would help reduce unwanted litters and improve the health and safety of local cat populations. All God's Creatures is also preparing for an upcoming fundraiser. The Creatures Classic golf tournament is scheduled for June 6th and will help support the shelter operations and animal care programs. The shelter says volunteers, donations, and community involvement remain critical to continuing its mission of helping animals across Henry County and Southeast Iowa. More information found about volunteering, adoptions, and upcoming events at agcshelter.org. And now turning to our notices of death in the area. Michelle Lee Beatrice Schnicker, 47, of Mount Pleasant, died Saturday, May 23rd. Michelle's family has chosen not to schedule any services at this time, but will do so at a later date. The Kimsey Funeral Home of Mount Pleasant is caring for Michelle and her family. Online condolences may be directed to kimseyfh.com for Michelle Schnicker. Russell Rain Williams, 81, of Mediapolis, formerly of Danville, passed away Sunday, May 24th. A graveside service for family and close friends of Russ will be held at 11 a.m. on Tuesday, June 2nd. The Elliott Chapel in New London is assisting the family, and online condolences may be left at elliottfuneralchapel.com in memory of Russell Rain Williams. E. Richard Fullerton, 81, of Mount Pleasant, passed away Sunday, May 24th. Visitation will begin at noon on Tuesday, June 2nd at the Elliott Chapel in New London, where the family will receive friends from 4 to 6 p.m. A celebration of Richard's life will be held at 11 a.m. on Wednesday, June 3rd at Calvary Baptist Church in Mount Pleasant. Online condolences may be left at elliottfuneralchapel.com in memory of E. Richard Fullerton. And that has been your look at weekend news on this Saturday, May 30th. I'm Katie Johansson with all of your Southeast Iowa information. Have a great weekend.
8: It's May 30th. I'm Slayton Swords, and it's time for the sports start with high school golf. The girls' 2026 Iowa High School State Golf Tournament wrapped up play yesterday, and a pair of our local athletes took home a bronze medal. Over in Class 1A, Highland nearly rallied to take down Easton Valley, but their team score of 703 was good enough for second place. The Huskies were led by Addison Protzman, as she claimed her own bronze medal with a total score of 159, or 15 over par. Wapello's Emily Marshall finished in 19th place with a score of 31 over par. Burlington Notre Dame's Allie Rose Booten stayed put for the second round of Class 2A, scoring a 77 and a bronze medal in her freshman campaign. Lastly, Fort Madison's Kylie Lumino snatched 34th place with a round of 85, contributing to a final score of 33 over par. Moving on to high school postseason soccer, in Class 1A Substate 5, the Burlington Notre Dame boys team will not be heading back to the state tournament after losing to Pella Christian in their championship bout last night, 1-0. The Nikes collected a 14-5 record for the season. In Class 3A Substate 4, the Mount Pleasant boys team fell to Xavier in the championship round last night, 6-0. The Panthers finished the season with a 13-5-2 record. In Class 1A Region 2, the Minneapolis girls team will attempt to upset Assumption in the regional semifinals on Tuesday, June 2nd at 7 p.m. on the road. And for Class 2A Region 4, the Fort Madison girls team will try the Burlington on Tuesday at 7 p.m. Moving on to high school baseball, essentially had their game against Danville postponed to June 30th. The Bears will compete against Hillcrest Academy on Monday, June 1st at 7 p.m. on the road. Essentially, we'll tangle with Wapello on Monday at 7 p.m. on the road. Wapello picked up their first victory of the season last night in a 13-2 shellacking of Lone Tree. Wyatt Marlette collected a double and two RBIs in the win. West Burlington clobbered Van Buren County last night 10-0. The Falcons will fly at the Burlington Notre Dame on Tuesday, June 2nd at 7 p.m. Fairfield and Van Buren County will compete in a tournament held by Davis County today. New London lost to Louisa Muscatine last night, 11-5. The Tigers will hit the road on Monday to play Pekin at 7 p.m. Winfrey Mountain Union was unable to rally back against Pekin last night, losing 10-7. The Wolves will host a tournament today as they're matched up with Pella Christian. Mount Pleasant dropped their contest to Muscatine last night, 15-5. The Panthers will try to compete against Albia at the Winfrey Mountain Union tournament today. Burlington Notre Dame will compete in a tournament today with games scheduled against Columbus Catholic and Newman Catholic. And Washington will start conference play with a road doubleheader against Burlington on Monday with Game 1 at 5:30 p.m. Moving on to high school softball, Van Buren County rallied back from an 8-run deficit to beat West Burlington Notre Dame in extra innings last night, 9-8. The Falcons will look to shake off the loss today with a tournament at Louise Muscatine, along with Mediapolis. Vanier County will take on Danville, while Central will contend with Moravia today at the Redette Classic. Holy Trinity Catholic handed Mediapolis their first loss of the season last night, 5-2. Delaney Griffith and Charlotte Moore each picked up an RBI in the loss. The Crusaders will face off against Low Tree on Monday, June 1st at 7 p.m. at home. New London fell to the Wise Muscatine last night, 11-1. The Tigers will try the Pekin on Monday at 7 p.m. Waco lost to Hillcrest Academy last night, 7-2. The Warriors will host Lone Tree on Tuesday, June 2nd at 7 p.m. Columbus fell 21-0 at the hands of Highland last night. The Wildcats will stay at home to play Central Lee on Tuesday at 7 p.m. Wapello remained unbeaten on the year with an 8-4 victory over Lone Tree last night. The Arrows will take part in the Williamsburg Jim Turner Classic today. Washington was swept by Ottumwa yesterday, losing 2-1 in both games. The Demons will hit the road to play Burlington in a doubleheader on Monday with Game 1 at 5:30 p.m. And Mount Pleasant was unable to keep up with Mid-Prairie's offense in a 10-3 loss last night. Abigail Shalangowski slapped an RBI triple for the Panthers. Fairfield will start conference play on Monday with a home doubleheader against Mount Pleasant with Game 1 at 5:30 p.m. Moving on to Iowa football, the Hawkeyes announced the 17 players that consist of their 2026 Leadership Council. And Winfield Mountain Union alum Cam Buffington was one of two sophomores to make the list. The group assists in formulating policies and being involved in team decision-making throughout the year. Iowa will host Northern Illinois on September 5th to start the season. Moving on to the Prospect League, the Burlington Bees won their marathon against the Johnstown Mill Rats last night, 18-12. Lucas Krebs clawed a home run for a team-leading six RBIs. The Bees will compete against the Champion City Halftracks today in a doubleheader with Game 1 at 3:05 p.m. And the Clinton Lumber Kings broke into the WinCom last night, winning 6-5 over the Illinois Valley Pistol Shrimp. Kevin Aubrey had an RBI double in the win. The Lumber Kings will host the Quincy Doggy Paddlers tonight at 6:30 p.m. And it's now time for this day in sports history. In 1894, Bobby Lowe of the Boston Red Sox became the first player to hit four home runs in one game. In 1970, voting for baseball's All-Star Game was returned to the fans. And in 1971, Willie Mays hits his 638th home run. He set a National League record of 1,950 runs scored. It's May 30th. I'm Slayton Swords. And that was the sports.
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10: Here's your KILJ forecast for Southeast Iowa. Daytime highs approaching 83 this afternoon under overcast skies with a slight chance of rain showers. Winds out of the southeast, 8 to 15 miles per hour. Mainly cloudy skies expected tonight. Chance of thunderstorms. Lows dip down to about 62. Cloudy skies with a few peaks of sun tomorrow. Chance of thunderstorms. High temperatures reach up to 82. I'm meteorologist Paul Trombley. Currently, it's 79 degrees.

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cloudy this afternoon with a slight chance for showers. Daytime highs approaching 83. Winds out of the southeast, 8 to 15 miles per hour. Chance of thunderstorms tonight. Lows dip down to about 62. Mainly cloudy skies expected. I'm meteorologist Paul Frombly. Currently 79.

The Dover Museum at 213 North Main Street, New London, is going to be open from 1 to 4 p.m. on Sunday, May 31st. There are over 3,000 square feet of displays, and the museum is handicap accessible. There's a tiny chapel and an authentically furnished railroad depot. 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

0: to celebrate Father's Day and all of the amazing fathers in Southeast Iowa, we are pleased to bring back our Dad of the Day contest. 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
4: Daytime highs approaching 83 this afternoon under overcast skies with a slight chance of rain showers. Winds out of the southeast, 8 to 15 miles per hour. 62 tonight, chance for storms. I'm meteorologist Paul Trombley. Currently, it's 79 degrees.
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0: This is information from around the world on KILJ.
1: President Trump is weighing a deal to extend the current ceasefire with Iran. Trump met with his cabinet Friday in the Situation Room without making what he called a final determination on a possible deal that would set the stage for the next round of negotiations. More from Richard Engel.
2: Vice President Vance confirmed the agreement is nearly ready, but says he doesn't know when or if the president will sign, with some discrepancies on key questions remaining.
1: Following the two-hour meeting, Trump said Iran must agree to never have a nuclear weapon and the Strait of Hormuz must be open immediately. Anti-ICE protesters are facing off with police again this weekend near the Delaney Hall Federal Detention Center in New Jersey. Protesters have clashed with officers all week near the facility in Newark. Governor Mikey Sherrill said she ordered state police to set up perimeter zones on Friday to ease tensions and to keep ICE from sending more agents to the detention center, which she says could cause more problems.
3: Our top priority is public safety, and we need to take this opportunity to lower the temperature now.
1: Confrontations have become violent following reports that some detainees are on a hunger strike to protest conditions inside. There's a clear leader in the race for California governor, according to the final polls before Tuesday's primary election. Former California Attorney General Javier Becerra surged to 28% of support in the final Emerson College Inside California Politics poll. Just before the Eric Swalwell scandal in March, Becerra was polling at just 3%. Democratic billionaire Tom Steyer is now in second with 22%, and Republican political commentator Steve Hilton is right behind him at 21%. If no one gets 50% of the vote Tuesday, the top two finishers go to a runoff in November. Italian authorities have banned two concerts in the city of Reggio Emilia involving U.S. rappers Kanye West and Travis Scott. Local officials pulled the plug on both shows, citing concerns over public order and security. I'm Lisa Carton. Governor Kathy Hochul is highlighting new immigration policies, which she says are aimed at protecting New Yorkers against ICE. She outlined provisions in the law, which she says will rein in the activities of ICE agents, including a ban on mask wearing by law enforcement and restrictions on ICE agents' access to sensitive locations such as churches and schools.
4: We do not want this rampant abuse of power, flagrant abuse of power, to continue anymore in our streets and in our communities.
1: Hochul says the law is not about protecting immigrants with criminal records. Los Angeles mayoral candidate Spencer Pratt says he doesn't care about national politics and is only focused on making Los Angeles better.
5: I'm just not falling in for this tribal politics back and forth. It's a local election. I'm not running for president, so it doesn't matter my opinion on any presidents.
1: Earlier this month, President Trump says he hopes Pratt does well as he tries to unseat Mayor Karen Bass. Trump did not officially endorse Pratt, who's a former reality TV star and Palisades fire survivor. He also said Governor Gavin Newsom's failures in managing state parks contributed to the deadly Palisades fire. Pratt is currently polling third behind Bass and City Councilwoman Nithya Raman ahead of Tuesday's primary election, but trails Bass by just 4 percentage points. Brett Michaels is the latest act to drop out of the Freedom 250 concert series in Washington, D.C. The outdoor concerts are scheduled to take place on the National Mall this summer to celebrate America's 250th birthday. The series is being organized by President Trump's Freedom 250 Commission as part of the Great American State Fair. Michaels said, quote, "Unfortunately, what was presented to us as a celebration of our country has evolved into something much more divisive than what I agreed to be a part of." Other acts, including Martina McBride, The Commodores, Morris Day, and Young MC have also pulled out of the event. The organizer, Freedom 250, has denied the fair is politically affiliated. I'm Lisa Carton.
6: Here's your KILJ forecast for Southeast Iowa. Cloudy this afternoon with a slight chance for showers. Highs around 83, southeasterly winds 8 to 15 miles per hour. Mainly cloudy skies expected tonight. Chance of thunderstorms. Lows dip down to about 62. Chance for storms tomorrow, 82. Highs around 86 Monday with a slight chance of thunderstorms. 85, mainly clear skies Tuesday. I'm meteorologist Paul Trombley. Currently 81.

0: Happy Saturday, May 30th, everyone. Thanks for tuning in here to KILJ. It's time for some radio reminders brought to you by our friends at Pilot Grove Savings Bank. Want to remind you that the Mount Pleasant Aquatic Center's opening day is today, and they're open till 7 o'clock this evening. So go have some fun at the Mount Pleasant Pool. Looking forward to tomorrow, the Dover Museum will be open from 1 to 4 p.m. on Sunday afternoon, where you can learn about New London and Lowell history. They also have an authentically furnished railroad depot, so go check it out. There's no charge to go to the Dover Museum in New London. And of course, on Monday, that's June. Monday is June 1st, and we want to let folks know that Chapter L Tri-T of Olds in Crawfordsville will be bussing tables at the Mount Pleasant Pizza Ranch from 5 to 8 p.m. Of course, they'll be raising funds to help send fourth grade girls to summer camp. So go ahead and eat some yummy food at the Pizza Ranch and support a great cause. That's on Monday evening. But first, I want to wish you all a happy and safe weekend here, and keep it tuned here to KILJ for all the latest in news, weather, sports, and community information.
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1: Here's your KILJ forecast for Southeast Iowa. Daytime highs approaching 83 this afternoon under overcast skies with a slight chance of rain showers. Winds out of the southeast, 8 to 15 miles per hour. Mainly cloudy skies expected tonight. Chance of thunderstorms. Lows dip down to about 62. Cloudy skies with a few peaks of sun tomorrow. Chance of thunderstorms. High temperatures reach up to 82. I'm meteorologist Paul Trombley. Right now, 81.

happy Saturday. Thanks for tuning in here to KILJ. I have some community reminders for you, brought to you by our friends at Pilot Grove Savings Bank. Reminder, today is the first

Chapter L of Tri-T, and that's in Olds and Crawfordsville chapter, will be bussing tables at the Mount Pleasant Pizza Ranch from 5 to 8 p.m. on Monday evening. Funds raised will help send fourth grade girls to summer camp. As you guys know, Tri-T pays the cost of the summer camp and purchases all the swimwear, clothing, and all of the items the girls need for camp. If you don't want to eat in, or you can call in and carry out at Pizza Ranch on Monday, as Tri-T Chapter L will receive 20% of the sales. And of course, they always appreciate tips. That's all happening on Monday, June 1st. This has been your radio reminder. Have a great weekend, everyone.

To live for today and to love for tomorrow is the wisdom of a fool. Because tomorrow is promised to no one. You see, love is that wonderful thing that the whole wide world needs plenty of. And if you think for 1 minute that you can live without it, then you're only fooling yourself. Listen, please. I'd like to tell you something that happened to me just the other day.

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just set me here grabbing at the flies round this rocking chair. My dear old lad, yeah.

0: This is information from around the world on KILJ.
1: Iran's official news agency is accusing President Trump of stalling peace talks by making what it calls excessive demands. It quoted a senior government official as saying Trump is betraying diplomacy to pursue other objectives as anticipated. The statement comes as Trump is still weighing a potential deal to extend the current ceasefire with Iran. U.S. officials said Friday the White House is considering an agreement to start 60 days of discussion with Tehran about its nuclear program, but neither side has signed off on the deal. Defense Secretary Pete Hegseth urged Asian allies to increase military spending to counter China's growing power. Speaking at the Shangri-La Dialogue in Singapore, Hegseth called for a stronger, more self-reliant network of allies to stop aggression and preserve the balance. He said, quote, there is rightful alarm regarding China's historic military buildup and the expansion of its military activities in the region and beyond. The Pentagon chief stressed allies want stability, not escalation. A federal judge has struck down a state law in New Hampshire that requires first-time voters to show proof of citizenship. We get details from Scott Carr.
2: Federal Judge Samantha Elliott's ruling takes effect immediately. The judge ruled Friday the so-called qualified voter affidavit signed into law by Governor Chris Sununu in 2024 cannot justify the burden the new law would have placed on voters. During a 9-day trial, the judge's ruling indicates supporters of the new law could not provide conclusive proof that non-citizens were regularly participating in New Hampshire election. According to court testimony, just one person in the past 26 years has been prosecuted for knowingly voting as a non-U.S. citizen.
1: A new study says melatonin supplements could help night shift workers boost their body's DNA repair process. The findings are early but show promise as a simple way to help reduce long-term health risks linked to the graveyard shift. The small clinical trial was published in Occupational and Environmental Medicine. I'm Lisa Carton. President Trump's so-called anti-weaponization fund is being temporarily blocked by a federal judge. Michael Kastner reports.
3: The $1.8 billion fund was announced by the Justice Department as part of the president's settlement with the IRS. It's meant to pay those who were allegedly victims of being targeted by the DOJ under former President Joe Biden. The judge's ruling prevents the DOJ from moving forward with any action with the fund as a lawsuit against it moves forward. A hearing has been set for June 12th for the judge to hear arguments if a longer pause should be issued.
1: In Iowa, former Des Moines Public School Superintendent Ian Roberts has been sentenced to 24 months in prison. Jim Forbes has more.
4: Defense attorney Alfredo Parrish says he's planning to continue his work in education despite the sentencing.
5: He will be deported. He waived all of his rights to stop from being deported. And so he's basically planning to continue his work in education in Guyana. And so we're trying to do everything we can to expedite his return.
4: Roberts will receive credit for time served. He pleaded guilty to lying about his immigration status on a job application and being an illegal alien in possession of a firearm following his arrest by ICE in September of last year.
1: The NYPD says it's well prepared for the thousands of New Yorkers set to take part in the Israel Day parade tomorrow. Here's Natalie Migliori.
6: Even though New York City Mayor Mamdani has no plans to attend the parade, NYPD Commissioner Jessica Tisch is representing, and she'll serve as the Grand Marshal.
7: I'm happy that Tisch is where she is. She's our representation, and she's not backing down. She wears a star with pride.
6: Mamdani is the first mayor in modern times to skip out on the parade, saying he's made his stance on the Israeli government clear. However, he says he's committed to the safety of all New Yorkers,
1: with security plans that include counterterrorism and heavy weapons teams. I'm Lisa Carton.
8: Mainly cloudy this afternoon with a slight chance for showers. High of 83, southeast winds 8 to 15 miles per hour. Slight chance of thunderstorms tonight. Lows dip down to about 60. Mainly cloudy skies expected. I'm meteorologist Paul Frombly. Right now, it's 81 degrees.

0: celebrate Father's Day and all of the amazing fathers in Southeast Iowa, we are pleased to bring back our Dad of the Day contest. 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

Here's your KILJ forecast for Southeast Iowa. Slight chance of rain showers this afternoon. Otherwise, cloudy skies with a few peaks of sun. High temperatures reach up to 83. Southeasterly winds 8 to 15 miles per hour. Mainly cloudy skies expected again tonight. Slight chance of thunderstorms. Lows level off around 60. Cloudy skies expected tomorrow. Slight chance of thunderstorms. High temperatures reach up to 81. I'm meteorologist Paul Trombley. Currently, it's 81 degrees.

happy Saturday, May 30th, everyone. Thanks for tuning in here to KILJ. It's time for some radio reminders brought to you by our friends at Pilot Grove Savings Bank. Want to remind you that the Mount Pleasant Aquatic Center's opening day is today, and they're open till 7 o'clock this evening. So go have some fun at the Mount Pleasant Pool. Looking forward to tomorrow, the Dover Museum will be open from 1 to 4 p.m. on Sunday afternoon, where you can learn about New London and Lowell history. They also have an authentically furnished railroad depot, so go check it out. There's no charge to go to the Dover Museum in New London. And of course, on Monday, that's June. Monday is June 1st, and we want to let folks know that Chapter L Tri-T of Olds in Crawfordsville will be bussing tables at the Mount Pleasant Pizza Ranch from 5 to 8 p.m. Of course, they'll be raising funds to help send fourth grade girls to summer camp. So go ahead and eat some yummy food at the Pizza Ranch and support a great cause. That's on Monday evening. But first, I want to wish you all a happy and safe weekend here, and keep it tuned here to KILJ for all the latest in news, weather, sports, and community information.

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1: Here's your KILJ forecast for Southeast Iowa. Cloudy skies with a few peaks of sun this afternoon, with a slight chance of rain showers. High temperatures reach up to 83. Southeasterly winds, 8 to 15 miles per hour. Mainly cloudy skies expected again tonight. Slight chance of thunderstorms. Lows level off around 60. Slight chance of thunderstorms tomorrow. Daytime highs approaching 81. Cloudy skies expected. I'm meteorologist Paul Frombly. Right now, 81.
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0: This is information from around the world on KILJ.
1: President Trump is weighing a deal to extend the current ceasefire with Iran. Trump met with his cabinet Friday in the Situation Room without making what he called a final determination on a possible deal that would set the stage for the next round of negotiations. Trump said Iran must agree to never have a nuclear weapon and the Strait of Hormuz must be opened immediately. President Trump is pulling his endorsement of Republican Congresswoman Nancy Mace. We get more from Scott Carr.
2: Nancy Mace is running as a Republican for governor of South Carolina, but on Friday, Trump endorsed her opponent, Lieutenant Governor Pam Yvette, saying she will never let you down. Responding on social media Friday night, Mace suggests Trump pulled his endorsement of her because she'd advocated for the release of the Epstein files, going on to say, if sacrificing my values is the price of an endorsement, I will never pay it. The state's primary is set for June 9th.
1: Three people have been killed in the latest strike by the U.S. military on a suspected drug boat in the eastern Pacific. The U.S. Southern Command posted on X Friday that the boat was transiting along known narco-trafficking routes and being operated by known terrorist groups. The post didn't say which groups. Southcom said three people were killed in the strike and there were no survivors. About 200 people have been killed since the Trump administration began its campaign of targeting alleged drug boats. The Federal Reserve Bank of New York says food insecurity is on the rise nationwide. A new study shows over 3.5 million people lost their Supplemental Nutrition Assistance Program benefits between July and February. The SNAP removals came after President Trump signed his Big Beautiful Bill into law, which included stricter rules to qualify for SNAP. An iconic world record attempt in honor of an iconic Hollywood star. Sunday would have been Marilyn Monroe's 100th birthday, and in Palm Springs, they're trying to gather the most Marilyn Monroe lookalikes ever assembled in one place. Palm Springs Pride will attempt to break a Guinness World Record. I'm Lisa Carton. A former mayor in Southern California pleads guilty to secretly working with the Chinese government. Sharon Reardon reports.
3: On Friday, 58-year-old Eileen Wang entered a guilty plea to a federal charge of acting as an illegal foreign agent promoting Chinese propaganda. Investigators say Wang was working with her then fiancé to run a website for Chinese Americans that was spreading propaganda from the People's Republic of China, or PRC. Instead of acting in the interest of her constituents, investigators say Wang acted in the interest of the PRC. She stepped down as mayor and resigned from the council when felony charges were announced earlier this month. She'll be sentenced in October.
1: Following last week's chemical crisis and what firefighters worried would be a potential explosion in Orange County, California, at least one local resident's home insurance claim filed after the event has been denied. More from Scott Carr.
2: Eric Giever lives right near Garden Grove and the GKN Aerospace plant. He was one of more than 50,000 people ordered to evacuate because of the threat of an explosion. Giever says he submitted about $600 in related expenses, but was told his insurance company won't cover it because there was no actual explosion.
4: I'm kind of shocked that an insurance company would, you know, almost root for something to happen in order for you to be made whole.
1: And as Daniel Martindale reports from California, those lawsuits are beginning to add up.
5: So far, more than 40 lawsuits have been filed against GKN Aerospace in Garden Grove. Most are seeking damages for evacuation and displacement, emotional distress, property damage, and other expenses related to the ordeal. A coalition of residents involved in one of the larger lawsuits calls the incident foreseeable and preventable. They also say GKN had a responsibility to maintain the holding tank and keep the chemicals from threatening their neighborhood.
1: The ice is set for the Stanley Cup final following the Carolina Hurricanes' win over the Montreal Canadiens. Carolina took the Eastern Conference title in five games Friday night and will take on the Vegas Golden Knights for the cup. I'm Lisa Carton.
6: Slight chance for showers this afternoon. Otherwise, partly cloudy. High of 83. Winds out of the southeast, 8 to 15 miles per hour. Slight chance of thunderstorms tonight. Lows around 60. Mainly cloudy skies expected. I'm meteorologist Paul Frombly. Right now, 82.

0: to celebrate Father's Day and all of the amazing fathers in Southeast Iowa, we are pleased to bring back our Dad of the Day contest. Starting June 15th, Monday through Friday, KILJ will announce the Dad of the Day between 7 and 7:30 a.m. The winner will receive an awesome prize package worth over $200. 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Show your dad how special he is by nominating him for Dad of the Day.
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4: Hey, I've got a question for you. Who will you perform for?

Happy Saturday. Thanks for tuning in here to KILJ. I have some community reminders for you, brought to you by our friends at Pilot Grove Savings Bank. 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They'll be open from 1 to 7 p.m. this afternoon. Cloudy skies today with highs near 82, but hopefully that rain will hold off and everyone can enjoy their first day of the season at the Mount Pleasant Public Swimming Pool. Let's look ahead to June, because Monday is June 1st, and I want to let folks know that Chapter L of Tri-T, and that's in Olds and Crawfordsville chapter, will be bussing tables at the Mount Pleasant Pizza Ranch from 5 to 8 p.m. on Monday evening. Funds raised will help send fourth grade girls to summer camp. As you guys know, Tri-T pays the cost of the summer camp and purchases all the swimwear, clothing, and all of the items the girls need for camp. 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And of course, they always appreciate tips. That's all happening on Monday, June 1st. This has been your radio reminder. Have a great weekend, everyone.

honey child, more than words can say. If I didn't care, would I feel this way? Darling, if this isn't love, then why do I thrill so much? And what is it that makes my head go round and round while my heart just stands still so much? If I

partly cloudy this afternoon with a slight chance of rain showers. Highs around 83, southeasterly winds 8 to 15 miles per hour. Mainly cloudy tonight, slight chance of thunderstorms 60. I'm meteorologist Paul Trombley. Right now, 82.

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5: Here's your KILJ forecast for Southeast Iowa. Slight chance of rain showers this afternoon. Otherwise, sunshine mixed with clouds at times. Highs level off around 83. Winds out of the southeast, 8 to 15 miles per hour. Mainly cloudy skies expected tonight. Slight chance of thunderstorms. Lows dip down to about 60. Cloudy skies expected tomorrow. Slight chance of thunderstorms. Highs around 81. I'm meteorologist Paul Trombley. Right now, it's 82 degrees.

0: This is information from around the world on KILJ.
1: A Florida judge will review a deal between the Justice Department and the president to settle his lawsuit against the IRS. Trump filed the suit over an alleged mishandling of his tax records that ended in leaks to the media. The proposed agreement would create a nearly $2 billion fund to compensate victims of political weaponization. On Friday, the judge ordered Trump's lawyers to respond by June 12th to a motion filed by 35 retired federal judges alleging the settlement is a product of collusion and a fraud on the court. Following the settlement, Trump moved to dismiss the lawsuit in a bid to stop further judicial review of the agreement. President Trump is still mulling over a plan to extend the current ceasefire with Iran. Trump met with his cabinet Friday in the Situation Room without making what he called a final determination on a possible deal that would set the stage for the next round of negotiations. Following the two-hour meeting, Trump said Iran must agree to never have a nuclear weapon and that the Strait of Hormuz must be opened immediately. Iran's official news agency accused the president of stalling talks by making what it called excessive demands. The NTSB is investigating a deadly bus crash that killed five people and injured dozens of others on a Virginia highway. Federal officials say they're looking into a variety of factors, including the driver's qualifications. State police say the bus from New York was traveling southbound on I-95 in Stafford County early Friday when it failed to slow down and slammed into multiple vehicles that were backed up in a work zone. Over 40 others on the packed highway were taken to hospitals, including three with critical injuries. The ice is set for the Stanley Cup final following the Carolina Hurricanes' win Friday night over the Montreal Canadiens. Carolina took the Eastern Conference title in five games and will take on the Vegas Golden Knights for Lord Stanley's mug. The Golden Knights won the Western Conference title after sweeping the Colorado Avalanche. Game one of the Stanley Cup final is set for Tuesday, June 2nd. I'm Lisa Carton. In New Jersey, a deal in Newark to help prevent some of the violent arrests of protesters alarmed over conditions inside the Delaney Hall ICE Detention Center. Andrew Whitman reports.
2: Federal agents will withdraw from the Delaney Center parking lot, and New Jersey State Police will take over outside the detention center. On Friday, feds charged into a crowd, used an irritant spray, and hit one protester with a baton. Three people were arrested and taken inside. Homeland Security Secretary Mark Wayne Mullen called the deal a win for his agency because he said Governor Mike Sherrill had refused to let state police work with ICE. Protests started last weekend amid complaints about conditions inside and word of a hunger strike.
1: Federal, state, and local law enforcement agencies are prepared for any threat the World Cup games attract. Jim Forbes has the latest.
3: At a Friday news conference at the Miami FBI headquarters, FBI Deputy Director Andrew Bailey said all hands are on deck for the largest sporting event the country has ever seen.
4: They will be on the ground in the command posts ahead of any threat. The eyes of the world will be on South Florida, and the world will see this region at its absolute best.
3: Drones are a main focus of security efforts. Operators face up to a year in jail, a $100,000 fine, and the seizure of any drone that flies anywhere near the matches or fan events.
1: Bruce Springsteen is announcing a one-day pro-democracy festival ahead of the November midterm elections. The 76-year-old Springsteen put on a three-hour show in Washington, D.C. this week where he called President Trump racist, incompetent, and treasonous. During the show, he promoted the upcoming Power to the People Festival, which will also feature Joan Baez, Foo Fighters, Dave Matthews, and Tom Morello of Rage Against the Machine. The festival will be held 1 month ahead of the midterms, October 3rd, at the Meriwether Post Pavilion in Columbia, Maryland, just north of Washington. I'm Lisa Carton.
5: Here's your KILJ forecast for Southeast Iowa. Slight chance for rain tonight, otherwise mainly cloudy. Lows around 60. Winds out of the east, 8 to 15 miles per hour. Slight chance for storms tomorrow. Highs around 81. Cloudy skies expected. Slight chance for storms tomorrow night. Lows around 60. Low 80s Monday with a slight chance for storms. Mid 80s, mainly clear Tuesday. I'm meteorologist Paul Trombley. Currently 82.

0: Museum at 213 North Main Street, New London, is going to be open from 1 to 4 p.m. on Sunday, May 31st. 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

0: slight chance for rain.
1: Tonight, otherwise mainly cloudy skies expected. Lows level off around 60. East winds, 8 to 15 miles per hour. Cloudy skies tomorrow. Slight chance for storms. Daytime highs approaching 81. I'm meteorologist Paul Frombly. Currently, it's 82 degrees.

happy Saturday, May 30th, everyone. Thanks for tuning in here to KILJ. It's time for some radio reminders brought to you by our friends at Pilot Grove Savings Bank. Want to remind you that the Mount Pleasant Aquatic Center's opening day is today, and they're open till 7 o'clock this evening. So go have some fun at the Mount Pleasant Pool. Looking forward to tomorrow, the Dover Museum will be open from 1 to 4 p.m. on Sunday afternoon, where you can learn about New London and Lowell history. They also have an authentically furnished railroad depot, so go check it out. There's no charge to go to the Dover Museum in New London. And of course, on Monday, that's June. Monday is June 1st, and we want to let folks know that Chapter L Tri-T of Olds in Crawfordsville will be bussing tables at the Mount Pleasant Pizza Ranch from 5 to 8 p.m. Of course, they'll be raising funds to help send fourth grade girls to summer camp. So go ahead and eat some yummy food at the Pizza Ranch and support a great cause. That's on Monday evening. But first, I want to wish you all a happy and safe weekend here, and keep it tuned here to KILJ for all the latest in news, weather, sports, and community information.

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3: Slight chance of rain
4: tonight,
3: otherwise mainly cloudy. Lows around 60. East winds 8 to 15 miles per hour.
4: Cloudy skies tomorrow.
3: Slight chance of thunderstorms.
4: Highs level off around 81.
3: I'm meteorologist Paul Trombley. Currently,
4: it's 82 degrees.
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1: President Trump is planning to host a political rally to celebrate America's 250th anniversary. Trump announced the move today after several artists pulled out of the upcoming Great American State Fair on the National Mall. In a Truth Social post, Trump wrote that he will take the place of the highly paid third-rate artists and give a major speech. President Trump added that he's also looking into the possibility of doing an America Is Back rally in D.C. at the same time and same location. Multiple artists pulled out of the Great American State Fair after public backlash over the event. Trump referenced those cancellations as performers getting the yips. Anti-ICE protesters are facing off with police again this weekend outside the Delaney Hall Federal Detention Center in New Jersey. Protesters have clashed with officers all week near the facility in Newark. Governor Mikey Sherrill said she ordered state police to set up perimeter zones on Friday to ease tensions and to keep ICE from sending more agents to the detention center, which she says could cause more problems. Secretary of War Pete Hegseth urged Asian allies to increase military spending to counter China's growing power. Speaking at the Shangri-La Dialogue in Singapore, Hegseth called for a stronger, more self-reliant network of allies to stop aggression and preserve the balance in the Pacific.
2: Our approach asks Pacific nations to do what many are already eager to do: invest seriously in their own defense, contribute more to collective security, and work with the United States.
1: Hegseth said the U.S. expects its Asian allies and partners to boost defense spending to 3.5% of GDP as its pledge, and a $1.5 trillion investment in its military. Legendary music mogul Clive Davis was hospitalized in New York City this week. A rep for Davis told TMZ he was suffering from an upper respiratory infection and was admitted to the hospital as a precaution. The spokesman also said the 94-year-old is expected to be released soon. I'm Rob Martier. A judge in Florida said she will review a deal between the Justice Department and the president to settle his lawsuit against the IRS. Trump filed the suit over an alleged mishandling of his tax records that ended in leaks to the media. The proposed agreement would create a nearly $2 billion fund to compensate victims of political weaponization. The judge ordered Trump's lawyers to respond by June 12th to a motion filed by 35 retired federal judges alleging the settlement is a product of collusion and fraud on the courts. Following the settlement, Trump moved to dismiss the lawsuit in a bid to stop further judicial review of the agreement. Federal, state, and local law enforcement agencies are prepared for any threat the World Cup games might attract. Jim Forbes has the latest.
3: At a Friday news conference at the Miami FBI headquarters, FBI Deputy Director Andrew Bailey said all hands are on deck for the largest sporting event the country has ever seen.
4: They will be on the ground in the command posts ahead of any threat. The eyes of the world will be on South Florida.
3: Drones are a main focus of security efforts. Operators face up to a year in jail, a $100,000 fine, and the seizure of any drone that flies anywhere near the matches or fan events. I'm Jim Forbes.
1: A new study says melatonin supplements could help night shift workers boost their body's DNA repair process. The findings are early but show promise as a simple way to help reduce long-term health risks linked to the graveyard shift. The small clinical trial was published in Occupational and Environmental Medicine. Dunkin' is celebrating National Donut Day with a giveaway. The donut chain will be giving out free limited edition Dunkin' tote bags on Monday. Customers can get a free limited edition Dunkin' tote bag with the purchase of half a dozen donuts or more on Monday at participating locations while supplies last. In an Instagram post, Dunkin' said each store will only have 20 tote bags available. I'm Rob Martier.
5: Here's your KILJ forecast for Southeast Iowa. Mainly cloudy tonight with a slight chance for storms. Lows around 60, winds out of the east, 8 to 15 miles per hour. Cloudy tomorrow, slight chance for storms, high of 81. Lows around 60 tomorrow night, chance of thunderstorms. Daytime highs approaching 83 Monday with a slight chance of thunderstorms. 85, mainly sunny skies Tuesday. I'm meteorologist Paul Frombly. Currently, it's 82 degrees.

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Here's your KILJ forecast for Southeast Iowa. Slight chance of thunderstorms tonight. Otherwise, mainly cloudy skies expected. Lows level off around 60. Winds out of the east, 8 to 15 miles per hour. Slight chance for storms tomorrow, 81. Overcast skies. Chance for storms tomorrow night, 60. Highs around 83 Monday with a slight chance of thunderstorms. 85, lots of sunshine Tuesday. I'm meteorologist Paul Frombly. Right now, it's 82 degrees.

I know this is the same road I took the day I left home, but it sure looks different now. Well, I guess I look different too, 'cause time changes everything.

0: Happy Saturday, May 30th, everyone. Thanks for tuning in here to KILJ. It's time for some radio reminders brought to you by our friends at Pilot Grove Savings Bank. Want to remind you that the Mount Pleasant Aquatic Center's opening day is today, and they're open till 7 o'clock this evening. So go have some fun at the Mount Pleasant pool. Looking forward to tomorrow, the Dover Museum will be open from 1 to 4 p.m. on Sunday afternoon, where you can learn about New London and Lowell history. They also have an authentically furnished railroad depot, so go check it out. There's no charge to go to the Dover Museum in New London. And of course, on Monday, that's June. Monday is June 1st, and we want to let folks know that Chapter L Tri-T of Olds in Crawfordsville will be bussing tables at the Mount Pleasant Pizza Ranch from 5 to 8 p.m. Of course, they'll be raising funds to help send fourth grade girls to summer camp. So go ahead and eat some yummy food at the Pizza Ranch and support a great cause. That's on Monday evening. But first, I want to wish you all a happy and safe weekend here, and keep it tuned here to KILJ for all the latest in news, weather, sports, and community information.
1: 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I love you.

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2: Slight chance of thunderstorms tonight. Otherwise, mainly cloudy skies expected. Lows level off around 60. Winds out of the east, 8 to 15 miles per hour. Cloudy tomorrow. Slight chance for storms. High temperatures reach up to 81. I'm meteorologist Paul Frombley. Currently, it's 82 degrees.
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0: This is information from around the world on KILJ.
1: President Trump is weighing a deal to extend the current ceasefire with Iran. Trump met with his cabinet Friday in the Situation Room without making what he called a final determination on a possible deal that would set the stage for the next round of negotiations. Following the two-hour meeting, Trump said Iran must agree to never have a nuclear weapon and the Strait of Hormuz must be opened immediately. Iran's official news agency accused the president of stalling talks by making what it called excessive demands. The president says he's planning to host a political rally to celebrate America's 250th anniversary. Trump announced the move today after several artists pulled out of the upcoming Great American State Fair on the National Mall. In a Truth Social post, Trump wrote that he will take the place of the highly paid third-rate artists and give a major speech. Multiple artists pulled out of the Great American State Fair after public backlash over the event. Trump referenced those cancellations as performers getting the yips. Defense Secretary Pete Hegseth urged Asian allies to increase military spending to counter China's growing power. Lisa Carton reports.
2: Speaking at the Shangri-La Dialogue in Singapore, Hegseth called for a stronger, more self-reliant network of allies to stop aggression and preserve the balance. He said, quote, there is rightful alarm regarding China's historic military buildup and the expansion of its military activities in the region and beyond. The Pentagon chief stressed allies want stability, not escalation.
1: Snickers has launched a new campaign offering free candy bars to chocolate lovers with a certain name. The brand announced on May 28th that Americans with the name Reese, with different spelling variations, can sign an online Snickers peanut butter pledge for a chance at winning a year's supply of Snickers peanut butter bars. The new chocolate bar and ice cream are now available at retailers nationally for between $1.50 and $6, depending on the package size. The online pledge is open through June 11th. I'm Rob Martier. A new study suggests the number of people with long COVID could be double the current estimates. The JAMA Network OpenAI tool found that about 16% of nearly 500,000 patients with COVID-19 had developed long COVID. Researchers said applied across the United States, those rates equal over 18 million Americans with long COVID, which is twice as high as current estimates. Researchers also say exposure could be even worse than these estimates. The senior researcher on the study from Mass General Brigham Department of Medicine in Boston said the figures we uncovered are almost certainly an undercount. Former Des Moines Public Schools Superintendent Ian Roberts has been sentenced to 24 months in prison. Jim Forbes has more.
3: Defense attorney Alfredo Parrish says he's planning to continue his work in education despite the sentencing.
4: He will be deported. He waived all of his rights to stop from being deported. And so he's basically planning to continue his work in education in Vienna. And so we're trying to do everything we can to expedite his return.
3: Roberts will receive credit for time served. He pleaded guilty to lying about his immigration status on a job application and being an illegal alien in possession of a firearm following his arrest by ICE in September of last year. I'm Jim Forbes.
1: A rower is attempting to become the first American woman to row solo from California to Hawaii. 31-year-old Kelsey Fendler departed from Monterey on May 21st and has been providing regular updates on social media. Fendler has detailed fighting rough currents, weather, and strong winds. The trek to Oahu is more than 2,400 total miles. The record held by Leah Ditton is 86 days, 10 hours, and 5 minutes. Fendler is attempting to become the youngest and fastest woman to complete the row across the Pacific. The ice is set for the Stanley Cup final following Carolina's win Friday night over the Montreal Canadiens. The Hurricanes will take on the Vegas Golden Knights. I'm Rob Martier.
5: Slight chance of thunderstorms tonight. Otherwise, mainly cloudy skies expected. Lows level off around 60. Easterly winds 8 to 15 miles per hour. Slight chance for storms tomorrow. 81, cloudy skies. I'm meteorologist Paul Frombly. Right now, 81.

0: celebrate Father's Day and all of the amazing fathers in Southeast Iowa, we are pleased to bring back our Dad of the Day contest. Starting June 15th, Monday through Friday, KILJ will announce the Dad of the Day between 7 and 7:30 a.m. The winner will receive an awesome prize package worth over $200. 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Show your dad how special he is by nominating him for Dad of the Day.
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Here's your KILJ forecast for Southeast Iowa. Mainly cloudy tonight with a slight chance for storms. Lows around 60, winds out of the east, 8 to 15 miles per hour. Cloudy tomorrow, slight chance for storms, high of 81. Lows around 60 tomorrow night, chance of thunderstorms. Daytime highs approaching 83 Monday with a slight chance of thunderstorms. 85, mainly sunny skies Tuesday. I'm meteorologist Paul Frombly. Currently, it's 81 degrees.

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2: Here's your KILJ forecast for Southeast Iowa. Slight chance of thunderstorms tonight. Otherwise, mainly cloudy skies expected. Lows level off around 60. Winds out of the east, 8 to 15 miles per hour. Slight chance for storms tomorrow, 81. Overcast skies. Chance for storms tomorrow night, 60. Highs around 83 Monday with a slight chance of thunderstorms. 85, lots of sunshine Tuesday. I'm meteorologist Paul Trombley. Right now, it's 81 degrees.
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